0: even Gatesy's gem, I think she's found some super, super form. And Nom Wilma was huge to sit outside her and got as close as she did as well.
1: Yeah, and rocking with attitude back from her Queensland campaign, took out the Trotters free-for-all. And what about Catch a Wave? Like, he's won $2 million, but he has had his critics over the journey because he would lose races that you would think he would win, but you would love to have him. Miracle Mile champ, he's won another Boar, he's won a Fremantle Cup, he's been a mighty horse for Andy and Kate Gath.
0: Yeah, 100%, and I know they were talking of retiring this horse, Pauline and David, so yeah, when he bobs up and wins again, I think it's going to be mighty hard for him to retire him. And yeah, Andy's handled him beautifully all the way along. Kate drove him terrific on Saturday night, but I think that just goes to show that when a race is run to suit, he's always in it, and he just shows up. He's always showed up in the big stage, so it'd be good to see him back at his best form, because coming into some of these better races, it'd be nice to see what he could do and probably just boost the races up a little bit as well.
1: Yeah, he's an interesting horse. He's a very interesting horse.
0: Have you ever funny sort of horse, isn't he, Jay? He's, I know he would have given Andy his challenges over time, and I think he's just, it's funny how he's always bobbed up at good value in such good prestigious races as well. And I know Miles is keen to get on that plane and get over to New Zealand, so he'll be, he had his wings out on Saturday night and he's ready to fly.
1: Yeah, 100%. He's just loving life, isn't he? He just loves a holiday these days, Milesy, David Miles.
0: Yeah, he's a frequent flyer traveller. So, Milesy, he's ready to rock and roll. Yeah. And I know how much the holiday excites him. So I reckon he'll give the Kiwis something to chase if he can get his mare in tip-top form like she can go. And especially with her lead-up run on Saturday night, she looked terrific.
1: Yeah, the big talking point out of Sydney as well was Lucaso. Can he win a Eureka, Will Rickson, after watching him in his first couple of starts now for Seton Greamer?
2: It's hard to say that he couldn't. I guess Gareth is an X-factor horse, isn't he? I might be a bit critical on him, but he sort of got home in 27 the other night flat, and I think he broke 26 the start before. So I wouldn't be just saying it's his race to lose. I think there's still plenty of other horses that are going to be giving him a really good challenge. It's an interesting talking point, the Eureka, because in previous years, I feel like a lot of people could sort of get a feel together by this point. And I sort of got no idea what else is going to be in the race at this stage. I think Amarin Clayton will probably hold a strong hand again. But I think he's probably deserved to be favourite because he's just on sheer ability. But he's still got a fair bit of time from now and then. So I've seen him market. He was $2 something. Mm. I think he'd be pretty game to sort of get into him at that price this far out. But it's definitely a... it's good that there's one locked away. He's locked away for the Eureka now. So it will be interesting to see, you know, what comes next and who the next one is to get locked away.
1: Have you got one, Paddy, for the Eureka?
0: We'd probably just have a 3-year-old filly there that we'd want to see a little bit more of her, and probably only look to, you know, maybe take value of the draw just because of the sex. But we're still open to finding the horse we need to try and win the race, G-Man.
1: History tells you the 3-year-olds, it's difficult, Will, to win a Eureka.
2: Yeah, for sure. For sure. That's another big point. But as I said, it's interesting, like our best 4-year-olds this year so far have been sort of Kiwi bred, so it could be like a really even and great race. So it'll be interesting to see what comes out of the box to get the slots.
1: Hey, any winners coming up for us, boys?
0: I'll go to Kilmore, race 4, number 4, Jewel Be Clips in the maiden. She's made a meal of her first two starts, but she should be winning that.
1: Who's driving?
0: JP Lee.
1: All right, then. He's finished the celebrations there from the footy season. Good to see him back concentrating on what pays the bills. Will, have you... Yes. Have you got a winner for us, Will?
2: I've got a nice 2-year-old filly. I'm going to Bathurst to drive on Wednesday, called She's a Delaney. Middle of the card there. It's drawn bad, but she's a nice filly. I think she's my best chance for the week. Got one at value today. I think Gareth

0: called Alpha Stride. It's a trotter. It can do a bit wrong, but does everything right. I reckon it can win. I think it's about race three today, so just, maybe worth.
1: Just believe. As long as you got the hands, then you'll be right, mate. You won't gallop.
0: Yeah, well, I've thought that before, but I've galloped plenty, so we'll see how we go.
1: Now, we have full faith in you, boys. Great to have you back on the show. We'll catch up with you next week. Looking forward to that already.
0: Thanks, Gareth.
2: See you, Jimmy.
1: There's Paddy Lee and Will Ricks, and we'll come back. We've got a statement from the Racing Victoria stewards regarding the media release that was sent out by the MRC this morning regarding the stewards, and the stewards got it wrong by moving that rail out to 11 metres from the 7-metre mark in the home straight. So, and Matty Hyland, the CEO of the Victorian Jockeys Association, will also join me to wrap up Giddy Up on this Tuesday morning.
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4: Cylinder.
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1: Welcome back to Giddy Up. Now, there's been some development regarding the review of the Caulfield racetrack from the MRC and also from Racing Victoria this morning. It was an explosive statement this morning by the MRC, and it reads, "The Melbourne Racing Club's review of last Saturday's Underwood Stakes Day meeting has found that the track, as presented, was safe for racing and that the turf plugs used in preparation of the track had been correctly installed." Now, Tanya Fullerton, the CEO of the Melbourne Racing Club, is quoted, and I read, "Our review found no safety issue with the Caulfield racing surface. The turf plugs were correctly installed. The track as presented was safe for racing and the rail did not need to be moved. The track subsequently raced safely and fairly throughout the meeting. Dozens of exactly the same turf plugs remained on other sections of the track that continued to be raced on after the rail movement, with no issues for jockeys and horses." It goes on to read, "The jockeys clearly did not understand how turf plugs work. The jockeys claim that being able to pull the tops off the plug somehow showed that the track was unsafe is nonsense. Turf plugs are routinely installed a few days before a race day and are always able to be physically pulled up, as grass plugs take at least 2 weeks to bind in with the rest of the turf profile. This has been standard practice for over 25 years and not a problem. They remain in place while horses gallop over them with no risk to jockeys or horses. The stewards were placed in an extremely difficult position with concerns raised by jockeys less than an hour before the first race. With the limited time available, they were unable to properly consult our track team about the purpose, installation and condition of the plugs before making the incorrect decision to move the

0: rail. Our track team complied with that direction so the meeting could proceed, but this is not how these issues should have to be dealt with on race day. The new inspection process will give jockeys and participants confidence in the racing surface and allow genuine concerns to be identified and addressed by stewards and race clubs well before racing. Now, Racing Victoria have put out this statement, and it's from the Integrity Services General Manager of RV and Jamie Steer. And it reads, based on all the evidence available to us, we stand firmly by the steward's decision to order the movement of the rail on race morning at Caulfield. The stewards must prioritise horse and rider safety at all times. They were not prepared to compromise that position in the circumstances presented to them on Saturday. The stewards acknowledge that the track staff at all venues endeavour to present an optimum racing surface for all race meetings. On this occasion, stewards identified areas of concern with sections of the track in the home straight. Several riders subsequently raised similar concerns with the stewards. The stewards ultimately formed the opinion that sections of the track were unsafe for racing on that day, and this was the view shared by multiple senior riders. The stewards will continue to act in the best interests of the industry and all stakeholders with safety and welfare at the forefront of their minds. So it's interesting. So MRC have got their story, the stewards and the riders have their story. And now the CEO of the Victorian Jockeys Association, Matt Hyland, joins me. Matt, hello to you. What do you make of the statement there by the Melbourne Racing Club this morning?
1: G'day, Gareth. Yeah, no, it's look, it's interesting comments, but look, all I can really say is that we support the view of our riders and for obvious reasons. I mean, they're the people that are going out there, you know, doing the job, and they're in, you know, if their view is that the safe is the track's inconsistent or has got safety issues, well, it's well within their rights to raise it with the stewards. And the stewards addressed it from there. You know, clearly the stewards were on the same page as those riders that spoke to them on Saturday. And, I just really, from our perspective, I think it's a bit rich to be attacking, you know, the people that are actually going there and, getting on the back of these horses and riding horses when they've got raised concerns around the surface and the inconsistency of the surface. And, to sort of suggest, you know, as, you know, post a review that, you know, they don't know what they're talking about. That's extraordinary, you know.
0: So how do you fix this problem then?
1: I think the issue, Gareth, I mean, as far as tracks goes, who'd be a track manager? You know, like, it's a tough gig and I'm it's not for me to determine what needs to be done or should be done. Clearly the club are aware, you know, the issues were raised. Now they've done their review and clearly with their track managers and so on. But I mean, to suggest that people that are walking tracks every day of the week when they go out, this is a Group 1 meeting on the day, they're going out walking tracks every day that they go and ride, and to suggest that they don't know anything about the preparation of tracks is just... That's an incorrect statement. That's just ridiculous.
0: Have you seen anything like this regarding a situation with the situation they faced there on Saturday?
1: Well, you know, from time to time we have issues with tracks, and we have, you know, riders that raise issues with tracks. Yeah, I've seen it before where stewards have, you know, there's been differing opinions, but everyone's opinions are obviously respected. Yeah. And you don't just turn around and say, well, these people have got no idea what they're talking about. They don't know what they don't know what they're looking at. And retrospectively, the wrong decision was made. There was concerns in regards to the surface. The people that are going out there and riding need to be respected. It's not an easy job. And if they've got concerns around the surface or they don't have complete confidence, why would you go out? Why would you go out there and ride? You know, like it's... And so they went through the right channel. They raised it with the stewards. The stewards had a look at the track. They you know, clearly agreed that they were concerned with it and they took the necessary action, you know?
0: Yeah. So what happens going forward? Do you talk to the MRC to try and work out and...
1: No, I think that's a Racing Victoria... for them to work through that. I mean, our expectation is that when our members turn up to Caulfield on Sunday, they'll be on a

0: consistent surface. They'll have no issue with the surface, and the day will progress. That's it, as far as we're concerned. But you know, Racing Victoria clearly have put a statement out. They'll work with the MRC. The club will, you know, they've done their review, and they've they'll do what they need to do to ensure that they prepare a track that's 100% safe and consistent for racing, and everyone will play on. That's my expectation.
1: Yeah, and I think we're going to have a chat to Tanya Fullerton, and she's going to join us tomorrow. She was busy this morning, but I think that paramount is the safety of jockeys at the end of the day, and the horses as well. So they've got to produce a safe surface. Now, they believe that they did, and the jockeys weren't safe to compete on that surface unless the rail was moved out. And I guess the jockeys and the stewards, they have to have that last say, because you pointed out they're the ones that are competing, I guess. They won't compete if they don't feel safe.
0: Doesn't get any clearer than that.
1: Yeah.
0: It's at the end of the day, they're the people that are going out there. You can have differing opinions, and that's clear, but to suggest those people don't know what they're talking about is, you know, or they don't know, you know, they got it wrong and they don't know what they're talking about. These people are professionals too. You know, they walk tracks as often or more often than anyone. And I'm not suggesting for one minute that those that prepare the tracks, you know, we're far from us to say that they don't know what they're talking about or they don't know what they're looking at. Yeah. You know, like that's a debate that you just don't want to get involved in. At the end of the day, concerns were raised on the weekend. The necessary action was taken, and play on.
1: Yeah.
0: It's not about who's right or who's wrong. It's about the people going out there in their workplace feeling 100% confident that, you know, there's no issue with the track. It's simple as that.
1: Thanks for your time, Matty.
0: Good on you.
1: There's Matty Hyland, the CEO of the Jockeys Association. Yeah, so obviously there's a misunderstanding from these parties as this MRC release is stated today with their review. So we'll catch up with Tanya. We'll ask her who did the review yesterday. And obviously they've been quick to get this out, and they're backed in their team. The MRC, Tanya Fullerton, has said that. And then obviously RV's backed in their team as well. So you probably wouldn't expect anything else from these two organisations. But we've got to work out, and hopefully there's a plan involved and the talks behind closed doors are happening that we don't have this situation again. And we'll talk about this tomorrow morning as well with the Wednesday Agenda team. So that is it for Giddy Up. Thanks for your company as always. It's been a busy show. Well done to the team out the back there. They've been superb as always. I appreciate your company here on Giddy Up on this Tuesday morning, and hopefully you can join me tomorrow morning from 8 o'clock, and we'll kick it all off with the Wednesday Agenda as well. Troy Causton and Calvin McAvoy will be joining me on that Wednesday morning to kick off our show, and hopefully Tanya Fullerton will join us as well a little later on that Wednesday morning. But for now, have a great day.
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0: Good on you, Gareth. Thank you very much, mate. Gareth Hall back tomorrow morning with Giddy Up from 8 o'clock. And as usual, that was great radio from Gareth this morning, getting all of those opinions to air. And that's what you want, both sides of every argument. Well done, Gareth. Great show this morning. And thank you to his participants as well. Great listening. Back tomorrow from 8. Now, this afternoon, and g'day, everybody. Welcome to Race Day. Where are we up to? Tuesday, the 22nd of September. Crikey. I know I say that every day, but as you get older, the time does seem to go quicker. Work the maths out. Okay, today we've got a pretty busy Tuesday, actually. We've got gallops at Swan Hill, Taree, Emerald and Leeton. Normally Leeton is trots, as you know, but occasionally they do run gallops there in New South Wales at Leeton, and that's the case today. So the first of those meetings is actually our Victorian meeting with Rick McIntosh. Swan Hill gets underway at 1:30 our time. That's 11:30 for our SEN Turf family in Western Australia. Either way, it's 90 minutes away, and Rick will be along with a preview. It's a good four at Swan Hill. Taree is the only soft track to deal with today. It's a soft five there in New South Wales, and it gets underway 5 minutes after Swan Hill. Then, very soon after that, we go to Emerald, which is in central western Queensland, almost due west. In fact, it is due west of Rockhampton, around about 3 hours west of Rocky, halfway to Longridge, and it's a good four there. And then Leeton in New South Wales, they go about 15 minutes after that. So all of the races kick in that hour between 1 and 2 o'clock over here on the east, and that's between 11 and midday if you're listening in Western Australia. So all of them get underway within half an hour of each other. Swan Hill, Taree, Emerald, Leeton, and Taree's the soft five. The other three are all good fours. Now we're going to take a couple of races in this first hour this afternoon at the Greyhounds at Angle Park in South Australia, where they're up to race four. And I'll also take a couple down south at Hobart, where they're up to race number three. And then our Greyhounds kick in mid-afternoon, just after 3 o'clock. Horsham, Patrick Doyle is calling there. Rob Tester at Geelong. Late this afternoon slash tonight, it's Kyle Country, Warrigal, and the Mandra Dogs, your local time. The first green light will come on there at 6:06. So the Greyhounds are Horsham, Geelong, Warrigal and Mandra. But during this first hour, just while we have got a bit of a quiet time, we'll take a couple at Angle Park and Hobart for you. And we've got daytime meetings at Menangle and Albion Park for trotting today. We've got time with four gallops meetings. It does get busy. We've got time in the scheduling, though, to take the first, you know, 1 to 3 at Menangle, probably races 1, 2, 3 at Menangle, and the same at Albion Park in Brisbane. But then it gets full on and very busy, and they'll start to clash. So we'll come back to them late after the gallops are over. But we'll take the first couple, maybe three at Menangle and Albion Park, if you want to have a look at your form and have a couple of bets at those two meetings. And then tonight it's at Echuca, 6:05 local time with Lachlan McIntosh. I'll bring Lockie in just before I leave you today for a preview of that meeting. And then Gloucester Park, local time for the Western Australian Harness Racing. Local time, 5:25 at Gloucester Park. And that'll be a good meeting there tonight as well. So all three codes ahead this afternoon. Good luck with the form guide, mate. Treat you well. And we'll come back to the the fourth at Angle Park next.
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3: Okay, they're just getting close now for the first at the Greyhounds, for the first that we're taking. It's race 4 at Angle Park.
4: 1-3 of 10 from box 2. We'll see where he gets to today, but you'd have to think he'll be there or thereabouts. Todd Gray, SA Form Expert's got the 7 on top. 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Creeper currently at $9.50, placed in his last 3 starts at Angle Park and was 3rd at Gawler before that. I gave the reserve Where's Timmy a chance today, getting a start from box number 8, was a winner of a maiden from this draw 3 runs ago. 1992, the PB here, when winning from an inside box 2 runs ago. Thought he's a progressive type who was not without a chance. Where's Timmy? But 2.15, best backed has been Divergence for Brenda Oakey for the 4th at Angle Park. 4th of 14, and there you go. Fundraisers at Angle Park. Of course, the match races coming up on Thursday night. We'll talk about those a little bit later on. Wrongly Accused, great to see him in action this coming Thursday. Green light for the 4th. They're ready. Racing Divergence missed it. Speed, Life of Riley, the inside, out wide. Where's Timmy's moving forward, followed by Hux's Uncle. Divergence getting busy now, getting back Creeper and Seabon Knight is last of all. It's Life of Riley, Hux's Uncle's there. A couple away then, where's Timmy as they swing? Life of Riley, Hux's Uncle tries hard. He'll break through today, Life of Riley from the inside. Won it by 2 on Creeper, getting home hard for 2nd. 3rd in Hux's Uncle, 4th, where's Timmy? Divergence, that costly start. Didn't do much after that, and Seb on Knight last in, and Life of Riley runs around 1990. Paul Fagan with a winner, Life of Riley 470 and 260. Creeper gets home hard along the inside at 310. No 3rd, Hux's Uncle 175, and Where's Timmy the 9 in for 4th. 175 and 9, 1995, 460. 781, 1214 the run home. 2 lengths by 3/4 the margins. It's 1, 7, 5, and 9. Life of Riley with an overdue win, taking out the 4th at Angle Park.
3: Yeah, 1, 7, 5, and 9. The Life of Riley is the winner there. It's got to pay $4.50 and $1.80. 7 Creeper at $3.60. No 3rd Div number 5. Hux's Uncle and 9 is into 4th at Angle Park. Got a few minutes up my sleeve. Going to bring you a breakfast replay in just a moment on race day.
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0: Angle Park 1759, that's official. Number one, Life of Riley, $4.50 and $1.80. Seven, Creeper at $3.60. No third div. Number five, Huxley's Uncle. And nine, Where's Timmy? It jumped out of box eight. The Quinella, $18. Exacta, $43. Trifecta, $125. That first four paid $343. At Angle Park, and the running double, two Red Dogs, one and one, paid $10.30. On breakfast this morning, Gary and Tim discussed Lachie Neale's possible suspension ahead of Saturday's grand final.
1: I think, let me just say this.
2: Right.
1: I had a look at it just then. It was up on the news, on the Fox News. I agree. You can't tell if it's a clenched fist. So I absolutely agree with that. I think the stupidity of his actions to be doing this behind the play in a preliminary final is just that, like my mind is boggled. But.

0: you can't determine it's a clench fist, then I agree it's really hard to prosecute. So that'll be part of the defence. And even if they do give him the week, I think the compelling and exceptional circumstance can get him off. So that's where I sit on it, Frank. I don't back away from the fact that he put himself in this position on the back of just a stupid act. He was frustrated, clearly. He went up to Ginnivan behind the play and he strikes him in the middle, whether it's with a clenched fist or not. Ginnivan goes down and now he's fighting for his life to play in the grand final. He's got no one to blame but himself.
1: Correct. This is what Craig McRae had to say.
2: Look, I'd only seen the grainy footage, and
3: that's all there is.
2: Yeah, well, if that's all there is, yeah, I'd like to think he's got a case then, because you know that footage is pretty grainy and far away. It's hard to see the detail of the impact and things, but if that's all there is, just see how it goes.
1: And given then, the magnitude of the game and a grand final that he would miss, do you think in any of the penalties and suspensions around this time of year that should be taken into consideration?
0: Well, not unless you determine that before the season starts, Tim. So, no. Right now, no. But if you want to start next year and say, listen, we've got a set of rules for the 24 home and away games, but we think there's a loading on the fact that there's a first final, second final, prelim and a grand final. Okay, well, tell us. But don't just make it up on the go, on the run, and say, oh, no, well, this is a grand final. We can't have you missing a grand final for that. No, I don't.
1: Yeah. But do you not think for ever and a day that's been the case? Do you think there's been a consideration along those lines?
0: Yeah, I do.
1: Historically?
0: Yeah, well, Barry Hall.
1: Yeah, I do too.
0: Barry Hall's the greatest example of all.
1: Well, but did they...
0: He got off.
1: Was that about... Yeah, but was that around... Did he get off on a legal technicality, or what did he get off on? I can't remember exactly what it was back in the day.
0: We'll find out exactly how he got off on appeal for that, but it was quite staggering. The exemplary, compelling and exemplary circumstances, I'm not sure Chris Scott's a big fan of that.
3: I don't like it. I mean, seriously, when we're starting to say, oh, no, there's a rule for you because you've done... good things for the game. It's almost implying that other people haven't done a good job.
0: So he doesn't like it. I love talking to Chris Scott. So I don't think he's inferring that, you know, it's a good bloke cause, which people, again, Jared's pointed out, is not the case. It's not just because you're a good bloke. It's because you've played 320 games of footy and never been suspended. So
1: you got a clean
0: on that
1: record.
0: Basis, I won't be having a problem if they let Lachie Neale off. That's a pretty fair record, isn't it?
1: Yeah, that is a fair record. Barry Hall, free to play in 2005 after being cleared to play by the AFL Tribunal. His defence team successfully argued that his striking charge against Matt Maguire be downgraded, allowing the spearhead to avoid suspension.
0: Yeah, Trent Cotchin, he got off. These are coming off the SMS. It allowed him to play. So, anyway, well, let's wait. There goes. It's on today. We'll find out today. There'll be a ruling. My gut feel says he's going to play in the grand final, and I won't be banging the table about it. I just reckon he's silly for putting himself in that position.
4: There's Gary and Tim, always good listening. Gary Lyon and Tim Watson back again tomorrow morning, Tuesday, Wednesday, Thursday for Bricky and Fireball with Kane Corns and David King on Mondays and Fridays. We bookend our Bricky show with those two. So as you know, Tim and Gary back tomorrow morning from 6 on RSN for Brekkie. Now, we've got, and there'll be follow-up on that Lachie Neale decision for sure with the guys tomorrow. At Hobart, we're up to race number 3 at the Greyhounds down there, the Taswegian Dogs. And coming into this event, let's have a quick look at the market for you. If you're going to have if you've just joined us this afternoon, in this first hour, we'll be taking a few from Hobart and Angle Park. This is due pretty much in 60 seconds at Hobart. And at $1.55, you'll find the favourite, Indy Alex, number one out of the red. The last two red dogs have won, and Indy Alex is currently at $1.55. 8 Nitro Moon out of the pink wing is at $3.60, and then you've got $6 for Brompton, number two. The rest of them are double figures. Just take note, number nine, the first reserve, Oakley Ross, has got a jump here. First reserve's been called in and is jumping out of box four.
5: Too bad, and won the start prior, defeating Tabba Madigan. So able to bring that form down to Hobart for Paul Hilly. Got to be some sort of a chance. Favourite does draw nicely off the inside, though, on the $1.60 favourite. 3.50 second pick, the 8 Nitro Moon. Then out to 2, Brompton for Debbie Cannon, who was a last up Launceston winner from box number 2 and draws.

0: box two here today. 1-3 from 10 on the track. So, interesting to see how it goes today. Brompton, third pick in the market, now into $5. And then a bit of a gap in the market, then out to number 7, the next best. Opinions Matter, who was a good winner here last time over the 340, goes out to the longer journey today. About to be boxed away for the third on the program, Indy Alex. For the Brazendale Kennel, $1.60 the favourite, $3.50 Nitro Moon, $5 Brompton. About to commence loading away at the 461 metre boxes. Favourite off the inside, Indy Alex, at $1.70 now. $3.30 Nitro Moon comes in a little bit late. Brompton also in a little bit from the $6 quote into $4.80. Favourite's been $1.60, $1.55 back to $1.70. Nitro Moon $4.80 now into $3.50. The green light is on. This is race number 3 on the program. We are set. Ready. And away they go. Fast away. Brompton won the start. High on the track, Indy G going forward underneath it. Indy Alex and out there as well comes Opinions Matter coming across. Then followed by Nitro Moon, Luke Ross. Oakley Ross is back towards the tail. And the last one is Oro Ross as they turn top of the home straight. Just in front, Brompton. Indy Alex goes back to the inside, running on well. Nitro Moon coming four wide down the outside. And hitting the lead is Indy Alex. Indy Alex, photo second and third, Brompton and Nitro Moon. Not far away, Opinions Matter. Then followed home by Indy Gia from Luke Ross, Oro Ross and Oakley Ross back there with him. 26 and 19 the run. Split a 5.03 and 11.19. To race 3 on the program, the winner won, Indy Alex. Too good in the end. Photo second and third between the 2 Brompton and out wide the 8 Nitro Moon. But Indy Alex doing enough in the run home for favourite punters. 160, 110. Photo second and third, 2 Brompton around $1.60 in the 8 Nitro Moon around the $1.40. Let the judge sort out the order there. 5.03, 11.19 and 26 and 16. The time comes down to. And the winner of the favourite, number 1, Indy Alex.
1: Indy Alex gets its 6th win at start number 30. So it wins every 5 outings and a pretty good record. They still haven't posted those numbers. It's tight for the miners. But the red hottie got home at $1.60 and $1.04. Number 1, Indy Alex at Hobart after the running of race 3.
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0: And still nothing further at Hobart. That's very, very tight there at the Greyhound. So I'll keep moving and come back to that result for you shortly. Had a bricky replay a couple of minutes ago. Giddy up with Gareth Hall this morning. Yulong boss Sam Fairgray joined Gareth this morning after Angel Capital's win in the Group 1 Sir Rupert Clarke Stakes on Saturday. And he had a chat with Gareth this morning.
1: Good morning, Gareth. How are you?
2: Good, thank you. Was there a relief to see Angel Capital do what he did there on Saturday?
1: Absolutely. Yeah. He's obviously always had the ability there, and he's just needed everything to swing his way. And on Saturday, it did. And I think it was a lovely result for us. And I think, you know, just Ben was very happy as well because he knew the horse had the ability there. It was just a matter of everything falling into place.
2: And it worked out beautifully. Like, he didn't get held up. He was always in a wonderful spot. And when Benny Malum got into the centre of the track, he really never looked like getting beat down that straight there at Caulfield.
1: No, he's got such a big stride on him. He just needs to be able to have clear air and build momentum, and, you know, not have any interruption in the straight. So, yeah.

0: was a bit unlucky a year ago in that, but on Saturday he was very, very, very impressive.
1: So from a breeding operation perspective now, so what does it mean for Angel Capitals? Does it mean this is his last season? Is the one Group 1 enough? Would you like to win more with him? Will that change his value? So how does that all work out now?
0: So with a stallion like Angel Capital, you want to try and keep building his profile. Obviously, he'd had a good reputation, but after winning a Group 1, that cements his future as a stallion. But you want to be able to keep building on it, and we need to sit down over the next week or so and just map out which direction we go with him. Chris will give us some feedback once he's come back in the stable after some time out in the paddock, and see whether we head down the Everest path or look at something like the last day of the Flemington Carnival, the championship sprint.
1: Yeah, Benny Mallum pointed out that just freshen him up and put the blinkers on him down the straight. He might be a horse worth watching there down that straight there at Flemington on Champions Day. But I guess the Everest is a big carrot to throw in front of you. Obviously, you've got to beat Going Rising, which will be very, very difficult, but you've got a slot, so you've got to use one of your horses. Would he be the number one seed, or will you look towards one of your three-year-olds like a Paradoxium?
0: I think at the moment he's probably the number one seed.
1: Yeah.
0: Obviously with him, a big factor is getting the dry track. So that's something that, will definitely come into play, watching the forecast, heading into the Everest and how that's going to map out. But, obviously Carrying Horizon is going to be very hard to beat, but it's great prize money, all the way down, to fifth and, even, to 12th, you're still, getting your money back. So, we'll have one of our representatives there and our slot, and there's still a lot of other slot holders that are looking for horses, so we may end up with two horses maybe.
1: Yeah, and what about his racing career? So how long does he race on now for, you reckon?
0: So we, he'll race on through the spring, and then there's a couple of nice races in the autumn, for a horse like him, to run in that, if he could win them, it adds to his value as a stallion. So, we'll just get through the spring and then just play some right to make sure that he's increasing his potential as a stallion.
1: Could we see him overseas?
0: Possibly. Mr. Zhang is, he'd love to see him maybe go to Ascot, and the straight there at Ascot may be, with a slight climb, may be really suitable for a horse like Angel Capital. So, nothing's out of the question.
2: Sam Fairgrey with Gareth this morning. Yulong Boss and Gareth back with Giddy Up from 8 again tomorrow morning. Now, Rick McIntosh, your caller at the meeting at Swan Hill today, will be along with a preview a little bit later. But I would like to give you these changes now, just so that you've got them nice and early. Rick will no doubt reiterate them, but there's a few changed rider advices coming through at Swan Hill today in race 3. If you're doing your form or if you've got your favourite jockeys, and many people have, just take note that Nathan Punch has just picked up a ride in race 3 on number 18, which is Don Villa Dior. That will be Nathan Punch. Bit of a roughie, but if you like Nathan, then you need to know that. And then go to the last, race 8, all the others unaffected at this stage. But in race 8, there are three pickup rides. Number 10, Mamuno, is going to be Harry Coffey at about 6-1. Number 10, Mamuno, will be H. Down to 11, Stand By Me Ned, is Alana Kelly. Alana is with the 18. And Nathan Punch again has picked up number 19, Dashing Rebel. So three rider advices there in the last. Harry Coffey on 10, Alana on 18, and Nathan again on number 19. Anything further from the track? It's currently a good 4. If that changes, Rick will let you know, but it's unlikely. I believe they're expecting a fine and sunny day at Swan Hill. And g'day to all our audience out there to the northwest of Victoria. Here's Angle Park now. This is race number 5, and they're arriving at the boxes.
3: Second a handover from box 6 last week prior to that. had an inside draw defeating She's Got Design. Meet She's Got Design here again today. Very consistent. The one just finds it very hard to win. 46 starts She's Got Design for 4 wins and 31 placings. So runs top three, 75 or 76% of the time. But doesn't win too often. But was a winner here 3 starts ago, narrowly over Life of Raleigh from a wide draw. She'll be on speed at least, you know that much. We'll see what happens today. We saw a breakthrough of sorts in the previous with Life of Raleigh winning. Life of Raleigh had had 11 prior starts from box 1 for 10 placings. Finally cracked it for a win today in the previous. Race number 5, equal favourites now, Miss Piper and also the reserve Life of Luxury. Miss Piper, second here last week behind Queen Flo, wasn't beaten too far. The time was good. The winner went 1980. She went 1982. Again, draws the 2. 4 they go. Race number 5. 290 Miss Piper. $3. Life of Luxury. She's Got Design blowing late out to 420. And then the 7 and the 5. And the roughy $61 at Honolulu. 5th from Angle Park on a quiet morning. Just Angle Park and Hobart for the time being, and about to load away here for race number 5. 5th of 14 on a big day out here at Angle Park today. Miss Piper went a 463 to the first marker here last week. That was equal to her best. That should put her right up on top of the speed. She's Got Design should also be handy from the inside. Green light, race 5. Set for a start, they're ready. Racing, She's Got Design, best away, Life of Luxury, back to the inside. Miss Piper's now quickly making ground. Springvale Margie and Honolulu, and out the back is Beeline Buzz. Miss Piper and She's Got Design go together. She's Got Design off the inside, but got clear and they bunched in behind. She's Got Design clear from Life of Luxury. Another breakthrough coming up. She's Got Design defeats Life of Luxury. The roughie at Honolulu got into third. No luck for Miss Piper. She's in a photo for fourth. Springvale Margie there, and Beeline Buzz found early trouble, but chases them home. And She's Got Design takes out the 5th for Sharon Gray in around 1990. 5:22.20 She's Got Design. Life of Luxury 160. Just got caught up in the backwash turning for home, Life of Luxury, when trying to rail through inside of Miss Piper. The roughie at Honolulu bobs for third, no third divvy. 1.987 grabs fourth, Springvale Margie in 19.
2: 1.987. 1.987, and another red dog has got home at Angle Park. She's Got Design at 4.80 and 2.40. 9, Life of Luxury at $1.90. I wonder if that's the same litter as Life of Raleigh. Sounds like they're playing on the Life Ofs there. No third div of number 1 at Honolulu. 7 is 4th at Angle Park. Now, before I went to that replay with Gareth this morning, with Sam Fairgray, we were waiting on that result at Hobart, remember? There was just the 1 and a photo to come at Hobart. Well, that result went 1.827 if you had a bit. So it was the 4-box combination of the 2 inside and 2 outside boxes. Number 1, Indy Alex, paid $1.60 and $1.04. 8, Nitro Moon was $1.40. 2, Brompton, $1.60. And 7, Opinions Matter. The Quinella paid $1.90, Exacta $2.80. Trifecta $8.30. And the first 4, $22, 1.827. Running double at Hobart was $5.80 for 5 and 1. So that was that result we were waiting on. And at Angle Park, it's 1.98 and 7. Number 1, She's Got Design at $4.80 and $2.40. 9, Life of Luxury, $1.90. 8, Ad Honolulu, but there's no third div, and 7, Springvale Margie. The Quinella, $6, Exacta, $14, the Trifecta, $297, and the first 4, $386, the running double, $20.30 for a pair of 1s, again, 2 red dogs. Now, they're at the boxes for the 4th at Hobart. There's quite a few rider changes at the TARE meeting that I'm going to bring to you in a moment. But as they get ready at Hobart for the next of the greyhounds there this afternoon, you've got plenty of time to get on. I think they're going to be just a little bit later than they ought to be. You've got about 45 seconds officially. They'll probably be a bit longer. So let me spot the favourite for you at Hobart. It's race number 4, and at $2.30, it's going to be the pink wing that goes around as most popular here. Number 8, Zipping Poitier, spelt as in Sydney Poitier, the actor. Then you've got number four, Teddy Danger, at $3.70. Very sneaky. Number five is

0: at $5 and $8.50 Simply Danger, number six. And then the rest are into double figures. The first eight are all going around at Hobart.
1: And with a winner on the track here around four or five runs ago, defeating Teddy Danger, does draw the squeeze box today in box number five. Number six, Simply Dangerous, as you said, moves 270 out to 850, so no money at all for him. And Kenya Cyan next best at $10, and then $17 for Storm Signal. About to commence loading away for race four in the program. Zipping Portier for the Michael Pearce Kennel runs the favourite here at $2.30, in from $3.90. Teddy Danger next best at around the $4 quote. Now it is $4, and very sneaky at $4.60 for the Bullock Kennel. $3.40 is the journey. Last one being locked away. And red turns to green. Green light is on. This is race number four. Just about set. And away they go. Zipping Portier came out last and fast away. Kenya Cyan goes to the early lead. Then followed by Get Notice getting through the pack. Then very sneaky. Zipping Portier gets to fourth. Next one is Simply Danger, followed then by Storm Signal Getaway Car in the straight, though Kenya Cyan in front has got enough in hand to go home and score. Kenya Cyan will beat Zipping Portier and very sneaky. Then followed by Teddy Danger from Simply Danger. We had Get Notice, Storm Signal Getaway Car back at the tail. 1960. Six and 5.17 is the split, and the start simply won that for Kenya Cyan. It began really well, straight down to the pegs or the lure, and away it went. 16's into 8, so it wasn't missed in the market. Kenya Cyan for Lyndon Nichols goes
0: 7.85. Kenya Cyan is going to pay 9.70 here and $3. Number 8, Zipping Portier at $2.20. 5, very sneaky, $1.30. There's no fourth in the frame yet at Hobart. 7.85. I'll keep you posted. Now, as I mentioned a moment ago, at the Taree races today, it's an overcast day there at Taree, up to the north of New South Wales, getting up towards the Queensland border. It's a soft five, seven races there, and there are rider changes in the first four and the seventh. So race number one, number 12, Taverna, is going to be Grace Palmer, and Grace is going to claim 3 kilos. On that 16 to 1 shot. Number 12, Taverna, the first emergency, as a matter of fact. Grace Palmer has picked up the ride and will claim 3 kilos. Race 2 at Taree. Number 14, Nakodi's Casper, is a pickup ride for senior jockey Peter Graham. Peter will be on number 14, Nakodi's Casper. Race number 3 at Taree. At the bottom, number 12, Motorboat, will be Molly Fitzgerald. And number 13, Green Meadows, will be Paige Ferguson-Smith. Paige is going to claim 3 kilos. No claim for Molly. Molly on the 12, Paige Ferguson-Smith on the 13. That's in race 3. In race 4 at Taree, number 14, Perini Miss, is Grady Spokes. And Grady will claim 1.5 kilos. And Daniel Smith is going to ride number 16, Sheer Shame. No claim. Daniel Smith on number 16. And then 5 and 6, no changes. But race 7, there's one as well, and it's Daniel Smith again. Daniel will ride number 13, Felisuvi. Felisuvi is Daniel Smith. There are no late scratchings, but they are quite a number of rider changes for you there. At Hobart, it's gone 7, 8, 5 and 4. Number 7, Kenya Cyan at $9.70 and $3. 8, Zipping Portier, $2.20. 5, very sneaky, $1.30. And 4, Teddy Danger. Cornella, $9, exacta 28. The trifecta, 98. And the first four, Hobart, $280. 7, 8, 5, 4. Running double, 1 and 7, paid $14.
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0: Well, welcome back to Race Day. Again, got a couple of minutes up my sleeve. Brownlow medalist, the man of the moment, Nick Dacos, was on the Brekkie Show this morning with Gary and Tim.
1: And he joins us. Nick Dacos, congratulations from everyone here at SEN, my friend.
2: Thank you, guys. Yeah, it's a massive honour, mate, so feel very privileged.
1: It is a massive honour that is so very well deserved. You've woken up this morning, I imagine, with not too much sleep. How are you feeling?
2: Yeah, a little bit worse for wear this morning. The friends and family rolled in last night after the count and wanted to have a few drinks, which I was all for. I was super excited to share in the celebration with them, but definitely feeling it today.
3: Congratulations, Nick. Unbelievable performance. I know you're getting that from everybody. What does a big Dacos soiree look like when you all get together and aunts and uncles and everybody joins in?
2: It's a good question, Tim. There's a lot of us. Dad's got a big extended family, but to be honest, it was really nice to share everything with everyone, and I feel like that's my why. That's why I do what I do, and why I work so hard is to see the smile on everyone's face in a circumstance like last night. So it was really special.
1: Is there a Macedonian tipple of choice that just went around to celebrate the newest Brownlow medalist?
2: No, there wasn't, to be honest. There was some tequila going around and Barry's. We've got our little alcohol brand, Barry's, which we share. Gaz, as you know, amongst a couple of us. There wasn't too much flying around.
3: My grandson, he drifts between Essendon if they're in front and Collingwood.
1: I'd say he's more
3: of a Collingwood fan, Nick, and he wants to know whether or not you can come to his birthday party. Would you be available for that or not?
2: Mate, I'll definitely be available for you if you let me know when I'll be there.
1: Hey, you go into this night again as one of the favourites, which you've had to endure that for a while now. And I spoke on our show last night about Jimmy Steins and going in when he was absolutely red hot. And I remember doing my calculations as I was sitting at the table, and it got to about, I don't know, around 18. And I said, mate, you can't win, and he still wouldn't believe me. At what time was the realisation for him? Was anyone just keeping a close eye on how it was all unfolding?
2: To be honest, guys, our whole table was sort of watching the counter, and we were a little bit nervous and unsure, and I think you don't really believe it until it's official, which I think was around 21 or 22, and it was a massive sort of sigh of relief and sense of accomplishment. I think it's obviously such a prestigious award and massive honour, and not only for myself, but I feel like it also represents so many. Like, I don't stand up there by myself, you know. I got, sounds cliche, but my teammates and my coaching staff and everyone that goes into it. So I feel like I'm the beneficiary of what they do, and it was really nice to get the rewards last night.
3: Hey, Nick, no one gets more attention and more commentary than you do in this game, and particularly opposition teams, and they go and they try and plot against you and they tag you and they run with you, do all sorts of things around stoppages, that type of thing. Now, you would have realised that from a very early age or from an inexperienced period of your AFL career. So what did you do when you started to realise that? What were the things that you started to work on to combat that as a player?
2: Yeah, I felt like my reaction time, I really had to improve. I just felt like if I was going to have someone wear me like a glove everywhere I went, I had to outread them and try and, whether it was an extra second that it gave me to get onto a loose ball or whatever it was, I felt like I had to improve in that aspect. And I did, you know, lots of vision around stoppage and craft and how I could gain an extra metre. That's something that I'm still evolving in. I watched someone like Lockie Neal around stoppage and how he's able to just gain himself an

0: St. Bellevue in ISO, and Ready and Lucky, followed by Carrabba, and last of all, Pick Up the Tab. It's a hard finish to line up. Creative Righteous struck the front, but then Zoo Big Boy has kicked back on the inside. There was Curathea on the outside, Jim Tiki, Zoo Big Boy, and Creative Righteous to the line, and it's a head bobber. We stand by for the official numbers.
1: 30 seconds until race four at the Geelong Dogs.
0: It's a rib tickler after the sixth event, and the heads are out of unison. So we'll have the result in just a moment. Zoo Big Boy kicking back on the inside and Creative Righteous on the outside. So we'll have the result in just a moment. It's a photo finish, and we hopefully will get the result very soon. So no sign of any placings as yet, but the judge is poring over this photo finish and the result in just a moment. We'll send it through at Sue Big Boy kicking back. Interim numbers of 6-9, number 8, Jim Tiki. So 6-3-9-8.
1: 6-3-9-8. His line was dropping out there just as he was reading them. 6-3-9-8. There's a very slight bump in the straight there. Here's Geelong, race four with Rob Tester.
2: Said Geelong, race four, favourite 8, Aston Morialta. Ahead of Aston Pastizzi, they're all in. Green lights on, they're right to run. This is Geelong four. Said racing. Aston Morialta began well. Aston Pastizzi won the start, headed by Lara Moon, who's going to lead Aston Pastizzi initially. They're followed by Aston Morialta and Demora Big Boy back near the rail as Zipping Berkeley, Go Stevie and Take a Jaguar. Lara Moon's going to turn in front from Aston Pastizzi, going after it as they wheel. Front runner Lara Moon, Aston Pastizzi getting up on the rail. Lara Moon's in front and wins from Aston Morialta, who flew late. Third Aston Pastizzi, then Demora Big Boy, followed by Zipping Berkeley, and the last couple would have been Go Stevie and Take a Jaguar, and the run there 22.83 for number 4 Lara Moon. 4 first beats 8 Aston Morialta, 4 ahead of 8. Third will go to 6 Aston Pastizzi, 4.86, and the fourth number will be 7 Demora Big Boy. 4.867 will be the numbers. They're confirmed now. 8.24, 14.59, 22.826 the run. It's a half length by a half length. Half a length both ways. 4.867 the numbers. 4.8, 4.8, 6 and 7,
1: Rob, thank you. 4.8, 6 and 7, which again is the first four to Rob Tester today. Lara Moon at $5.10 and $3.30. They're at the barriers at Emerald and loading away. Race 6 is the second last. You need 5 and 2 to be alive in the quaddy here. Number 8, Mississippi Morn. Gabrielle Simmons looking for a double Gabrielle. Drifting favourite, 290 out to 310. 360 into 340 late for Sunny Coast. Nikki Olzard, number 3. Nikki's already had 2 winners, looking for 3 in a row. There's a little bit of late money for a roughie here. 11 into $8 for Outback Icon, number 2, which is Chris Whiteley's ride. Just a little bit of a go. Now, on the previous there with Robert Geelong, not through yet, at Taree, number 6, Zoo Big Boy, Pete Graham. 28.50 and $5.60. 3 Creative Righteous at $1.60. 9 Curathea at $2 and 8 Gem Tiki. The Quinella paid $44. The Exacta $144. The Trifecta $904. And the first four, $3,283. 6.398 at Taree. The running double, $290 for 9 and 6. Geelong Dogs, 4.8, 6 and 7. Rob's first four, $180. And his trifecta on that race, 74. I'll get to the details shortly. Race 5, he went 7-3-4-1. And they're just about right for race 6 at Emerald.
3: So Preeminence goes in. Sunny Coast about to move up. Riddle and Sailor's Rum will complete the line and be set to go. 1,000 metres here. Mississippi Morn the favourite. Sailor's Rum goes forward. Gates locked, set to go. There's the light. Ready?

0: Starter picks up the button, racing. They jumped at a pretty good line. Kalashnikov, Preeminence and Outback Action are all back there on Settling, but there's Mississippi Morn, ping the lids. Out by two lengths early, Sunny Coast gives chase in second spot, and Sailor's Rum third from Riddle. Two lengths back in the field, Tokyo Sins there, followed by Preeminence, Kalashnikov, and Outback Action is three off last of all, but Mississippi Morn is high balling it up front as they travel past the 600 metre mark. Out by two lengths, Sunny Coast is giving chase in second spot, two lengths back, Sailor's Rum outside Riddle. Then came Tokyo Sins, Preeminence is a long way back from Kalashnikov. Outback Action's last of all, on towards the home turn. They've got 2.50 to go. It's Mississippi Morn, two in front, trying hard, Sunny Coast. They're followed by Sailor's Rum, but Mississippi Morn's got a kick, and kick right away inside the 100. Loves it here. That's five in a row now. Mississippi Morn bolts in, wins by three lengths. Good go, second and third. Sunny Coast second, Riddle third. Then Outback Action, Sailor's Rum, Preeminence, Tokyo Sins, Kalashnikov. Mississippi Morn, Gabby Simmons and Raymond Williams combining. That was a terrific first up performance.
1: So Gabrielle Simmons joins Nikki Olzard on doubles there at the Emerald Gallops today. And you need 5, 2 and 8 to be alive in the first three legs of the quaddy. Those details next on race day.
2: Good afternoon. There has been a serious crash involving a rollover on the Ring Road, which has closed Greensboro bound at the Hume Freeway. Traffic is quite heavy back to the Calder Freeway, so use Camp Road and Mahinies Road or the Tullamarine Freeway to Bell Street instead. 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
1: Okay, on that previous at Geelong, number 4, Lara Moon at $5.10 and $3.30. Beat number 8, Aston Morolata at $1.80. 6, Aston Petitzi, no third div, and 7, Demora Big Boy. The Cornella paid $9, Exacta 27. Rob Tester's trifecta paid $74, and his first four in that race, 4, 8, 6, and 7, paid $180. The running double, a pair of fours, two blues, $15, and the early quaddy, 3, double four, in fact, 3 triple four it is. 3 triple four, pretty popular, $28. Favourites have been popping up at the dogs at Geelong today. Now, just on that previous at Emeralds, no details yet. So it's still 8-3 in a photo at Emerald, 8-3 in the camera. They're still looking at third and fourth. Mississippi Morn, though, gives Gabrielle Simmons a double along with Nikki Olzard there this afternoon.
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Don't forget the SEN footy coverage for the grand final on Saturday. The team is Jared Waitley, Andy Maher, Adam Simpson, Brad Johnson and Sam Edmund. They will comprehensively cover the 2026 GF for you from the MCG on Saturday. Now, Prison Break, the Black Dog...

0: Number seven is at $3 and favourite coming into the next at Horsham this afternoon. Patrick Doyle in race six has gone 7.318. So he is with Prism Break. Now it's just firming a little bit further. Now at Emerald, we've got a result, thank goodness. 8.362. Number eight, Mississippi Morn for Gabriella, paid $2.90 and $1.10. Three, Sunny Coast, $1.20. Number six, Riddle, paid $7.70 the place. And two, Outback Action. The Quinella, $4.70. Exacta paid $10. The trifecta was $224. And the first four, 8, 3, 6, and 2 at Emerald, $913. The running double, 2 and 8, paid $5.50. We're on start time officially in about 15 seconds at Horsham for race six. Here's Patrick.
1: So Prism Break the favourite, but it's on the drift here, John. $3 out to $3.10. Lauriston Girl's gone $6.50 into $3.60. Now $3.70 just edges out 10 cents. But it's been best back the one. Doongar the Rocket $5.50 out from $3.40. It's eased. Poor Ortiz $6.50. The rest double figures with Poor Drogo number three at $10. So getting set, second leg of the quaddy. Bit of value to start the quaddy with Ego Bale putting four on the bounce, paying $9.20. This is a free-for-all thanks to Watts Price Accountants. And we're almost right to go. Sixth of 12, the halfway point of the program. And the last one's gone in. Green light's there, set to go. Watts Price Accountants, ready? Racing. And the well-backed Lauriston Girl was quick off the inside, put up two lengths early. Poor Drogo getting through and getting to second. Wider out is Prism Break. Behind those runners, Lectra Sting on the rail. Doongar the Rail was next, followed by Poor Ortiz and I'm to Blame, back with Doongar the Rocket at the end. Lauriston Girl going well, still two in front. Prism Break the outside, now starts to put in the big bounds. Prism Break goes up on the outside, kicks clear late, and Prism Break's too good. Two lengths to Lauriston Girl, and then came Lectra Sting, Poor Drogo, I'm to Blame, Doongar the Rocket, back with Doongar the L at the tail end of proceedings, and the run was 23.08. 23.08, Prism Break just getting the upper hand late over Lauriston Girl, who came out humming, came out really fast off the mats, but Prism Break was able to work its way into the race, stayed wide, and has gone over the top for Beck Gibbons at 2.70 and $1.20. Interim numbers at Horsham, race 6, 7.163. 7.163 in the third leg of the quaddy, second leg of the quaddy rather. 2¾ by 1.5, 2¾, 1.5 the margins. The split early was 10.11, home in 12.97, a ripping finish to Prism Break. 23.083 was the time. Prism Breaks by Alan Deed out of Alanda Bale. Rebecca Gibbons prepares at Avalon, race by F. Herbert. Win 20, it starts 68, and it's fourth win from eight goes here at Horsham. One Lauriston Girl runs second. Feral Frankie for Steve Elson was well-backed at the jump and has just been rolled late. Six is third, Lectra Sting, plaintiff for Jonathan Malone, and three fourth, Poor Drogo. So half-time of the quaddy, you need 1 and 7. Totes won't be too far away. Race number 7 this afternoon is the Warwick Butchery. 4.10 once again, a mix 4.5. And it goes at 14 past 5.
0: I've got those, Paddy, and I need to get a break out. Number 7, Prism Break at $2.70 and $1.20. One Lauriston Girl, $1.60. Number 6, Lectra Sting, paid $10.90 the place. And 3, Poor Drogo. The Quinella, $7. Exacta, $14. Trifecta, $314. And the first four, not there yet. The running double, 1 and 7, paid $27. The first four, 7, 1, 6, and 3, $1,458. 1 and 7 to be in the quaddy, two legs deep. Patrick in race 7 made the 3 one of his better bets of the day. 3, 7, 2, and 5 for him in the next at the Dogs at Horsham. After a quick break, back to Swan Hill Race 8 with Rick McIntosh.
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0: Now, the favourite in the last this afternoon at Swan Hill, where you need 9.53 to be in the quaddie, is number 8, Decanted. Lachlan King is with it, and it's just drifting a bit, 3.40 out to 4.20. Mamuno, number 10, Harry Coffey, is $4.60, pretty steady, into 4.20, back at 4.40, and fairly steady around the, well, $9 into 7 overall today for Where's My Sock, number 1. Where's My Sock has trimmed up a bit, $8.50 into $7 for Royal Infantry, number 2, John Allen. That's a trimmer as well, and if you like them at a bit of fat value in the last, there's a couple of them that have been trimming. Number 7, Attain, Stacey Metcalf, and the one that really catches the eye a little bit, $31 into 16, is number 17, Chosen Venture, Chelsea Taylor. Chosen Venture, there's been a steady little stream for it at a price. And at Swan Hill, Rick in the last went 1, 15, 8 and 10. I've given you the shortest way home in the quaddie. It's better than 2,300. And on the back of Swan Hill, we go Leeton, Geelong, Horsham. Back to the gallops at Leeton first and then the two Victorian dogs on the back of each other. Here's Rick for the last at Swan Hill.
1: 20 Mamuno, well backed, 440. 6.50 for Where's My Sock. Stablemate Chosen Venture in a red cap is $16. And Aileen Vanderveen has her two horses engaged in the one race here. Graham in the red cap, Elle McPherson in the white cap. Moving into line, $9 into $7.50 now, Royal Infantry. And they're filling the gates. Graham about to come up. Stablemate Elle McPherson as well. And there looks to be five out. Dashing Rebel, Chosen Venture, Where's My Sock, Picker Symphony and Shillelagh. Chosen Venture goes up. He's another one of Hobos that doesn't mind running at Swan Hill and running well. Where's My Sock goes in. Dashing Rebel for Nathan Punch. And Shillelagh with a barrier blanket on. Picker Symphony. Be the last one. Dashing Rebel returning today for the McKnights. A busy season for them with the breeding season underway. Still had a couple of runners here today. Now, Mr. Brow's up. Last event, Mananga 10 Cup. Don't forget it. 10th of October. They're off and running. Decanted got out well. So also did Graham and Shillelagh. And over on the inside, Attain trying to hold a spot behind the speed with Mamuno, and Dashing Rebel is right off the track. There's another one in that group there. I just can't pick it up at the moment. They were followed next in running then by Where's My Sock. Picker Symphony's a little bit deep. They're followed behind those runners then by Royal Infantry, who's got well back on the inside of Chosen Venture. Elle McPherson is back running second last. And it is just losing a little bit of ground there. And they were followed then also by Poetic Storm, who's well back, and Late Harvest was the one I missed on the way through. Graham leads them into the straight from Shillelagh. They've had a good battle for supremacy. Decanted behind them. Mamuno following it now. Then Late Harvest to the outside. Attain's getting right up on the fence, and Chosen Venture's putting in a good run. Where's My Sock? We're getting blocked for a run. Shillelagh. Here comes Chosen Venture down the outside from Decanted, and Royal Infantry on the far side shot through now and raced away to the Infantry from Shillelagh, and Royal Infantry by 2.5. Shillelagh, third placing, has gone to Decanted. Chosen Venture, well, thought he might have been going to win at the 200 metres. He weakened the last bit for fourth. Attain up along the fence. Where's My Sock may not have had a clear run through. Norma Muno, then Elle McPherson, Late Harvest, followed by Graham, Picker Symphony, Dashing Rebel and Poetic Storm. Royal Infantry. You'll have to watch the replay to see where he got through there, but gee, it shot through like a shot out of a gun. And it went from held up to putting a couple on them real quick. John Allen

0: Always a gun at these meetings, or this time of year he gets himself up for spring when he smells a derby or something of the like, and he's put in a gem here on the Royal Infantry for Patrick Gurney at Ballarat, and his owner L Simpson, he's a six-year-old by Kingman, and he's made it back-to-back wins here. 5 a second, Shalale, gee, it was game. Will Gordon, Con Kelly, it wouldn't give in. The seven-year-old by Shalale. 8 ran 3rd to Canter, that's what it normally does, runs a place. Lockie King for Bussett and Young, and Chosen Venture, I honestly thought until Royal Infantry got the run he was going to win, but he's ended up running 4th, 2, 5, 8 and 17.
1: 2, 5, 8 and 17 on the last. Rick McIntosh, thank you for the calls today and a safe journey home. Swan Hill Quaddy today, 9, 5, 3 and 2. They'll all come through in a moment. They're loading at Leeton for race 6. You've got 1 minute there. And the favourite is Party Boss number 2, Blake McDougall, at $1.80. Just drifting from $1.70 out to $1.80. There's been movement for Royal Rhino number 4 at a little bit of value. Royal Rhino is the one that appears to be moving a little bit. Now at Swan Hill, number 2, Royal Infantry, $8.30 and $2.70. John Allen beats 5, Shalale at $5.80, 8 Decanted, $1.80 and 17, Chosen Venture. The Quinella, $96, Exacta, $145. The Trifecta, $630. And the first four on the last race, 2, 5, 8, 17, $7,797. The running double, 3 and 2, that's worth $132. And the Quaddy at Swan Hill today, $5,077. $2.9532. Winning jockeys Harry Coffey and Bill Egan, both with doubles. Chelsea Taylor, Dean Yendall, Mitch Aitken and John Allen, all one each. Thank you, Rick. Now here's the sixth at Leeton.
2: Waiting on Artist. So the last one seemingly will be Artist, and that'll be it. They'll be set to run. Stand by. It's the Thinkwater Leeton Class 2 handicap. Just about good to go. Race 6 on the program. 11.50 the journey. And they're ready. And they're off in the second last at Leeton, and Dinavon has sprung out nicely. Party Boss is up there. Simone's Choice and also Cashbook are getting interested early. It's Simone's Choice and Tegan Martin sprints to the front, leads out a length and a half. Cashbook, Dinavon, Party Boss back in fourth. Then Royal Rhino fifth. The inside is safe and warm and a bunch there with Melody Rose. Artist is being snagged back second last. Encyclopedia last of all as they run down towards the 700. It's Simone's Choice, the best part of two lengths in front. Over Cashbook, Dittavon, Party Boss, the hot favourite, goes up fourth the outside. Pushed along centre field to improve there is Royal Rhino. Then Melody Rose, who's back about six or seven from Artist, safe and warm. And last of all, Encyclopedia on the turn. It's still Simone's Choice who led over Cashbook, Dittavon. And then the favourite, Party Boss, and the orange colours now coming to the outside. So here comes the fave. Further out on the track there is Royal Rhino. So Party Boss makes its move. 200 metres to go. It's Simone's Choice, Party Boss, Dittavon battling away, clear of Cashbook, and Melody Rose is going up about fourth or fifth. Close home, Simone's Choice, Party Boss and Dittavon. There's very little between them. Party Boss eventually grabs the upper hand and just beats Simone's Choice and Dittavon. So Party Boss gets home in the end. Now further back in the field, Cashbook about fourth. Then Melody Rose, Encyclopedia, safe and warm, Royal Rhino and Artist back towards the tail. Only put the race away in the last 50 metres. It was a close call. But McDougall was riding relatively confident, but yeah, the margin in the end probably stretching out towards a long neck to a half length. But it wasn't a done deal until right near the post, with Simone's Choice giving a really strong display, and Dittavon was driving up in the middle, and the three of them were sort of tearing down.
1: 2, 7 and 6, Party Boss Blake McDougall, the favourite at Leeton Race 6, $2 and $1.10. 7, Simone's Choice at $2.90. Number 6 was Dittavon at $4.80. 2, 7 and 6. And as they hit the line for fourth, we'll get that confirmed for you. You need 5, 6, 2 after three legs of the Quaddy.
2: McDougall and Gary Colvin. That is win number 3.
1: So 2, 7, 6 there. Back to the Greyhounds in a moment for the first leg of the Quaddy with Rob Tester at Geelong.
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0: as deep as his pedigree.
1: Cylinders knuckling down now.
0: Cylinder. Much, much more than the sum of his parts.
1: Cylinder over the top. Cylinder.
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0: Now, they're at the boxes at Geelong for race 5 with Rob, so I'll give you these details next. But at Leeton, it's 2761 got fourth. 2761. Here's Rob Tester at the Greyhounds at Geelong.
1: Righto, John, 230 to 160, Rothwell Bonnie. Kennel won a race here yesterday. In fact, I think won the last race on the program for memory with Rothwell Jack. Got the favourite here from box 7. 230 into 160. 550, Mr. Bluey Lee. 750, Elevate 9, Snitch Adams. But it's all Rothwell Bonnie. Set to go. Green light comes on there. Right to run. Racing, Rothwell Bonnie left well wide out, gets a clear unimpeded run to sweep up and grab the lead to Elevate. Aston Monsoon wide out, there followed by Go Pikachu, Mr. Bluey Lee, Big Duke and Last Snitch Adams. Off the back, Rothwell Bonnie got clear by three lengths to Elevate and Go Pikachu, then Aston Monsoon and Mr. Bluey Lee and the rest struggling, but on the turn, Rothwell Bonnie's a big leader, got out wide but turned four in front. Elevate running on, Rothwell Bonnie two or three in front of Elevate, and Rothwell Bonnie will win. Mr. Bluey Lee hurdled to home on the fence, it's grabbed second. Second, over Elevate a bit deep out. Go Pikachu is fourth, and they're followed by Aston Monsoon, Big Duke, Snitch Adams back with the tailenders, and the run there 26.17. 26.17 the run, and the winner will be Rothwell Bonnie, number 7. We'll just cling on to here from the fast finishing Mr. Bluey Lee, number 3. We stand by 6.58, 11.36, 26.17. And the number to come here on race number 5. No number in the frame as yet. 7, the winner, Rothwell Bonnie. 7 is first. 3, Mr. Bluey Lee's got out of the ground. It has really motored late. Looks like it's grabbed second. It has right on the post. Of Elevate, number 4. 7, 3, 4. And the fourth number in 26142 goes to number 6, Go Pikachu. 7, 3, 4, 6 are the numbers. 7, 3, 4, 6 runs fourth. 7, 3, 4, 6 are neck and nose. 6.58, 11.36, 14.78, 26.142. Rothwell Bonnie beats the late closing Mr. Bluey Lee ahead of Elevate and Go Pikachu. Race 6, the NBT Electrical 1-2 winner. Scratchings nil, 3, 5 and 7 vacant, 5 to run. 460 metre restricted winner goes at 5.24, it's 12 minutes away.
0: Right, Rob, thank you. So a trifecta to Rob's selections there. And let's have a quick look at that at Geelong. Number 7, Rothwell Bonnie at $1.30 and $1.40. 3, Mr. Bluey Lee at $2.30. 4, Elevate third but no div. And number 6, Go Pikachu. The Quinella paid $4.70, exact to $4.90. The trifecta $15. And the first 4, 7, 3, 4 and 6. Has paid $115. The running double, 4 and 7, $5.60. That's at Geelong in race number 6. Rob went race 6, number 6, 6, 4, 1 and 2. 6, 4, 1 and 2. We're going back to the Horsham Dogs next with Patrick Doyle.
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1: Now, on that previous at Leeton, number two, Party Boss, Blake McDougall, $2 and $1.10, beat seven, Simone's Choice at $2.90, six, Dita Von at $4.80 and one cash book. I might have given you these. The Quinella, $14, Exacta, $21, Trifecta, $179, and the first four, $723 for two, seven, six and one, and the running double at Leeton, six and two, $6.90. Here's Patrick at the Greyhounds at Horsham. It's race seven.
2: And the third leg of the quaddie will go without the five, Poor for Rock, that late scratching through just after 5 o'clock on Stewart's request. It was second favourite, so makes the job a little easier for Croydon, who's first up, the shorty of the day. First up since June. Midfield run at the Meadows at its most recent outing. It's having its first look here at Horsham over the 410 metres. It'll jump the odds on. It's just drifting late. Now 150 was 130 a little earlier. So just a little drift as the late money rolls through. Not sure who it's going to because the others have drifted as well. Green light. Race 7. Set. Racing. Poor Harris was slow out wide, missed it by a length. The favourite was midfield away, Croydon, trying to work its way to the top, but there's a couple going forward with it. Red Nose is up there, then Poetic Star, and in between them, Inga Johnny. Croydon got shuffled back to the end. Poor Alessandra goes past it around the outside, then came Poor Harris. Front runner, Poetic Star, joined by Inga Johnny. Inga Johnny, Poetic Star, they hit it. Poetic Star just beats Inga Johnny. Eat Your Spinach, and Croydon was running up late behind them. Then came Poor Alessandra, Poor Harris, and Red Nose. In 23.35, amended to 23.359. So Poetic Star has just done enough. Number two. For Dylan Sharp, $13 into 11 late, will pay 12.70 and 2.10. Takes the third leg of the quaddie. It's 2.4.1.3. 2.4.1.3 the interim, so the inside four boxes to the four in the order of 2.4.1.3. Poetic Stars by Seneki out of Kiss Your Lips. Ran fourth at Geelong this time last week. Comes here to Horsham and gets win six at start 46. 4 second, Inga Johnny by Beast Unleashed for Peter Ugandi at Camperdown. And one, Eat Your Spinach is third, Feral Frankie for Mia Sharp. Three, Croydon, the favourite, who got shuffled back and was running up behind them late. Lisa Dalbridge, Feral Frankie is fourth. A neck by three quarters, the margins. A neck by three quarters. 10.36, the opening split. 13, flat on the way home. 23.359, the time. And those totes are hitting now. Number two, Poetic Star, $11.80 and 2.20. Beats number four, Inga Johnny, 3.10. One each, Your Spinach, $1.80 and three. Croydon, fourth. Quinella, 41. Exacta paid 108. Trifecta, 309. First four paid 455. Running double seven and two, $75.60. The late scratching was the five, Poor for Rock. And the sub, the favourite, Croydon, ran fourth. Just awaiting to see all clear. Race seven and next three quarters. That won't be too far away. Race eight rounds out the quaddie. The Horsham Doors and Glass. It's our only race over the 4.85 this afternoon, John. And it goes in 15 minutes at 5.32.
1: 1.7 and 2 to be alive in the quaddie. Paddy in race eight's gone 2.78 and 5. 2.78 and 5. In the next, when we go back to him. I think we're up to date in regards to results. Yes, we are. So when we go back to Rob Tester at Geelong, he's gone 6.412 and Patrick's gone 2.78 and 5. If you're following our two Greyhound callers today, in around about 40 minutes or so, Damien Watson will pick up the chores in here and take you through Tuesday night chasing and pacing, and there is still plenty ahead. We've got Taree, race 7 at the Thoroughbreds next for broadcast, and that is the last of the day. You need 7.96 to be alive in their quaddie. And we've got a hot favourite at $1.80. Got into $1.75 for a while, but $1.80 now, in from 2.20 this morning. And that's number four, El of a Dude. Aaron Bullock is with it. And the second line of betting, $4.80 out to $5.50, back into $5 for number three, Purple Rose. And then $4.80 out to $5.50, drifting a bit late, is Rose's Imminente, number seven. Just looking at the numbers at the bigger risks. They're not keen out wide, the punters. There was a little nibble for My Alibi earlier, number 9, with Zach Waddick on board, but it's found its way back out 2 points now. Just a little bit of a nibble around for it. Grassburn, maybe you could say the same thing. 2 and 9, 9 and 2 if you're searching for value. But Elle of a Dude, number 4, clear-cut favourite. It's by Written By. It's second up from a spell today. It resumed with a second in a field of 11 at Gosford a couple of weeks ago. And overall has 2 wins, 2 minors from 7 career starts. Elle of a Dude is by Written By. And it's a firm favourite coming into the last at Taree. And they are just beginning to load. They're about a minute and a half away at Taree.
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0: Tari, race 7.
1: So we've got Cooler's a letter, Rose is imminent, Cassie's Lad, the last three to move up. It's been a very good day of racing as you work up towards Tari Cup Day, Friday the 16th of October, Big Dance eligible over the mile. Cooler's a letter goes in. So we wait for Cassie's Lad to move in. Rose is imminent will be the last one to move up. So the line is just about set. Last event of the afternoon. Rose is imminent completes the line. Get your Tari Cup tickets. Set for the last. 1263. Elevadu, the popular elect. Drawn on the inside. Racing began with the Melavadu, not as quickly as Purple Rose, who leads it by a half length. Stormfield is third, followed by Soho Artist in the middle. Felisuvi on the inside, a length Grassburn, followed by Cassie's Lad, My Alibi. Rose's imminent next to last, and two last of all is Cooler's a letter. Down the side of the track at the 900, and Purple Rose on the inside, joined and headed by Stormfield. Stormfield a neck in front, Purple Rose's second, Soho Artist third, Melavadu prominently positioned fourth the rails, Felisuvi behind it, two and a half lengths away to Cassie's Lad, who's travelling on the inside, followed by Grassburn, a length and a half, My Alibi, Rose is imminent, and four lengths last of all was Cooler's a letter. Up towards the home turn, 4:25 to go. Purple Rose leads My Alibi, Stormfield on the outside, followed now by Elevadu, who's bullocking into the clear. Around the home turn, Purple Rose is in front. On the outside, challenging is the hot pot Elevadu. Elevadu ranged up to Purple Rose, puts the neck in front, My Alibi works to third, followed next by Cassie's Lad, and back along the inside, Cooler's a letter, but Elevadu is in front, and Bullock streaks clear on Elevadu, out by three. Working home well on the inside was Cooler's a letter, but they won't get Elevadu. Elevadu by three, Cooler's a letter second, third Purple Rose, maybe just in front of the fast finishing My Alibi, followed by Cassie's Lad, Rose is imminent. Felisuvi and Grassburn. Well back was Stormfield, who knocked up, and back at the tail of the field was Soho Artist. 4:14 and a photo finish for third. Won't be much in it for third, let me tell you. 4:14 and a camera after the last event. And the win to Elevadu, Aaron Bullock, Ben Blay, taking the prize in the final event. Over 14, Cooler's a letter, sneaking up along the inside. For third, Purple Rose, or on the outside, My Alibi. But we stand by for the official numbers after the last event. But Elevadu, a mile too classy. Aaron Bullock, Ben Blay. Aaron with a double after Langlo Crossing took out the second event. Four first. 14 Cooler's a letter second. And we stand by for third. 4:14 at the camera after.
0: So 4:14 in a photo. Elevadu, the last favourite. Aaron Bullock racks up a double with that winner. It'll pay $1.80 and $1.04. 14 Cool as a letter at $5.70 the place. The quaddie at Tari will be 7, 9, 6 and 4.
1: Just in front of My Alibi number 9. Interim numbers on the last of 4.

0: 14, 3, and 9.
1: 4, 14, 3 and 9 confirmed. Rod Fuller there today. So Aaron Bullock is the only jockey to rack up two winners at Taree today. The other winners were Dion LaRue, Daniel Smith, Jean Van Overmeer, Will Stanley and Peter Graham, all with one each at Taree today. They'll come through in a moment. Walking to the boxes at Geelong for race 6 with Rob Tester, and he's with the Green Dogs. 6 to beat 4, 1 and 2. He's race 6, number 6, Rob. And it's currently a $4 go, Silken Kennedy. They're walking to the boxes. At Taree, number 4, Elevadude, $1.80 and $1.04. 14 Cool as a Letter at $5.70. 3 Purple Rose, $1.80 and 9 My Alibi. The Cornella, $24. Exacta paid $28. Trifecta, $171. And the first four, 4, 14, 3 and 9, $807. The running double, 6 and 4, paid 66. And the quaddie there today, 7, 9, 6 and 4, 1,832. Here's Geelong Race 6 with Rob Tester.
2: Moving in, John. They're getting said Race 6 favourite, Trimboli. Been a bit easy ahead of Silken Kennedy. The best back runner is Lakeview Rowdy and recanted ahead of Elfie Tango. Five running, but an interesting betting race here. Odds are right, evens following. They are set to run. Green lights on, ready at Geelong. Green lights on. Racing, Silken Kennedy won the start wide out. It's going to speed over and take the lead, settling down. Recanted going up on the rail, and they're followed by Lakeview Rowdy, Elfie Tango, and back last Trimboli. Silken Kennedy couldn't get round Recanted, who went through to lead, joined by Elfie Tango. Out wide, Lakeview Rowdy running on, then Silken Kennedy and Trimboli. They turn, Recanted back on the rail just in front. Elfie Tango and down the outside, Lakeview Rowdy. Front runner Recanted, grabbed by Lakeview Rowdy, who's come down the centre, and Lakeview Rowdy beats Recanted. Third Elfie Tango, then Silken Kennedy and Trimboli's run last of five. Never landed a blow, the favourite. Back with the tailenders. Run their 26.08. Lakeview Rowdy, number 8, comes sweeping down the centre. Best back runner in the race, Lakeview Rowdy, number 8, arrives in the last couple of bounds to beat one Recanted, ahead of two Elfie Tango, six Silken Kennedy. 8, 1, 2 and 6 will be the numbers. 6.55, 11.36, 14.69 in the run, 26.055, three quarters a neck in the numbers, 8.126, 26.055, with Lakeview Rowdy ending up being the best back runner in the race and prevails, sitting deep all the way, beats Recanted, Elfie Tango and Silken Kennedy. 8.126 runs fourth, with the favourite never coming into play. Race 7, the sports bet Black Book, scratch 8. 3, 6 and 8 vacant. We're left with 5 to run. It's a 460 metre grade 5. Race 7 here at 5.44, 18 minutes away.
1: Rob, thank you. Emerald, race 7, they're beginning to load there for the last of the afternoon. It's Steve Cleave who's just arrived and taking you through tonight. Steve off the bench late for Damo, but he is going to host the Tuesday night chasing and pacing for you very shortly. Steve Cleave will join you in around about half an hour or so from now. Now at Emerald, in this last event where you need 5, 2 and 8 to be alive in the quaddie, Anthropology, number 11, Nikki Olzard is favourite. 3.10 into 2.90, and Nikki is looking for a third winner on the day. $6 into 5 for Scarlet Hayes, number 7. And of the others, there's been a little bit of a push today for I'm Stella. Pardon me, I meant to say number 8, Entitle. You know what will happen now, I'm Stella will win. But number 8, Entitle's been 11 into 7. That's number 8. It's now the third line of betting. Here's Emerald. It's race 7.
3: So high security out of line, 2XL. Solid Angel's about to move up. Solid Angel goes forward. So only a few left to move in. 2XL.
1: Geelong, 8-1-2 and 6. I'll clear those details for you next. 8-1-2-6 Geelong.
3: He goes in. Gates lock, set to go. Anthropology the favourite. A clear cut one. Set. Racing. jumped in a pretty good

0: Line Speed King got the start, and Gunboat is back there on Settling. 2XL hit the ground running. It's a leader on Settling. I'm Stella got across with the Scarlet Haze and Tidal the third with Anthropology. And they're followed by Penrod inside High Security. Well back, Solid Angel, Speed King and Gumboat sees them all on Settling down. They travel past the 600 metre mark. And Scarlet Haze booted through along the inside to be the leader. 2XL is second and I'm Stella is getting a good run third. They're followed by Tidal and Anthropology is tracking up behind them. 2.5 lengths back to Penrod. They're followed by High Security. Well back, Speed King. Then came Solid Angel in three lengths to Gunboat, straightening up. They come down past the 250. On the outside, 2XL. On the inside, Scarlet Haze and Tidal. And then came I'm Stella, and here's the favourite. Anthropology's down the outside. Here's a bit of a go, and Tidal's getting up along the inside. Out wider on the track is Anthropology, and Tidal on the inside got through, got the money, and beat Anthropology. Good go, third, 2XL with Scarlet Haze. They're followed by, just behind them was I'm Stella and Penrod. Well back in the field was Speed King, and then came Solid Angel, High Security, Gunboat, last of all. A 10 out of 10 to Todd Banks. And Tidal got through along the inside. They fanned. It looked like Anthropology was joining in. Came after 2XL, Scarlet Haze, and I'm Stella, but then Todd Banks has been able to drive and Tidal up along the inside. And I think you'll find we'll get the money. Standing by for the numbers here. After the last, a terrific finish once again.
1: Okay. Would you just
0: Anthropology joined in. So and then Entitled came through along the inside. And I think you'll find we'll get the money. It's tight. It is tight. You've got to allow for that outside. I thought maybe Entitled. One here at the last start when it was here too in Tidal. Anthropology is in that photo. It's on the outside. We're standing by here. Anthropology and Tidal. And I think 2XL.
2: Race 7. We have numbers 8.
0: 8's a winner.
2: 2 and 7.
0: 8, 11, 2, 7.
2: Long
0: neck, a long neck.
2: 56.40.
0: Number 8, the winner, and title.
3: So 8 got it there. The Quarry at Emerald today will be 5288. 5288. Gabrielle Simmons and Nikki Olzard both rode doubles at that meeting today. Chris Whiteley, Warwick Satherley, and Todd Banks all had one each, and Entitled is going to take out the last of the afternoon and the final leg of the quaddie. They're not through just as yet at Geelong. I know you're waiting. Number 8, Lakeview Rowdy, paid $3.70 and $1.04. Number 1, Recanted at $2.50. There was no third div. Number 2, Alfie Tango, and 6, Silken Kennedy. The Quinella paid $10, Exacta $16. The Trifecta, 53, and the first four, $96, 8126, and the running double, 7 and 8, $9.90, and you need 7 and 8 to be alive in the quaddie. Rob went 157 and 2 when we go back. At Emerald, they're in. Number 8, Entitled, Todd Banks, 660 and 210 at paid here. 11, Anthropology at $2. Number 2, 2XL at $3.90. And number 7, Scarlet Haze. The Quinella, $11. The Exacta, $33. The Trifecta, $238. And the first four paid $1,192. 8, 11, 2, and 7. There's a radio station at Cooma called 2XL. I'm wondering if that's got anything. I wonder if the owners have got anything to do with number 2 there that ran third. That would be very clever if it was the case. Now at Horsham. Here's Patrick.
4: Need to name a dog 3UZ, John.
3: Yeah.
4: Last couple going in. Green lights on. They're set to go. Moraine Kobe, $2.30 in favourite. Nova Owen, $5 into $4.40 at the death. All set. Racing. Little slow off the inside, Rico Bling and Moraine Kobe. Poor Jaster was away well and it's driving forward, but there's speed underneath. Moraine Kobe's now mustered up and going to the top. Nova Rowan there with it. Then came Poor Nile, wide around on the track, Oklahoma Bale. Deep Thinker next, Poor Jaster, Rico Bling. And back at the tail end of the field is Lorimer Street. Into the home running, Nova Rowan is going great guns. It's 5 in front. Moraine Kobe battling it out for second. Late down the outside, Rico Bling, but Nova Rowan makes a mess of them. 5 lengths in the end to Moraine Kobe.

0: and Close Up Deep Thinker. Then came Rico Bling, Oklahoma Bale, Poor Jaster, Poor Nile back towards the tail end of the field, and Lorimer Street as well. In 27-25, Nova Owen goes back-to-back. Won at Ballarat on Wednesday last week on the reasonably quick backup. Comes here to Horsham, where it's got a good record too. It's won now 3 of 9 goes at the track and trip. That's its 13th win overall. 7 beats 2, 1 runs 3rd. So 7 beats 2, 1 and 6. 7, 2, 1 and 6, the interim numbers from the judge to round out the quaddie this afternoon. 7, 2, 1 and 6. A good display by Nova Owen. 5 3/4 by 3/4. 5 3/4 by 3/4. 6.64, 14.09, 13.16 on the way home. 27.251 the gallop. 27.251, 7 beats 2, 1 and 6. So Nova Owen was the second favourite in the end. $5 into 4.40 on the fixed, and on the tote 4.80 and 2.40 the expected return. 2 is second, Moraine Kobe by Koblenz. Beryl Fulton trains at Eklund South. 1 is third, Rico Bling, Koblenz for Dustin Drew, and 6 fourth, Deep Thinker. 7, 2, 1 and 6. All clear has been sent through as well. It is right to pay. Those totes just coming through now. Nova Owen 4.80 and 2.40 at the jump. 2 Moraine Kobe 104. 1 Rico Bling 3.50. 6 Deep Thinker was 4th. 5.40 Quinella Exacta 16.60. The Tri-Pate 123. First 4 to come. Running double 2 and 7 no live tickets. The Daily Double a pair of 7s. $20.30. Just awaiting the quaddie in the first 4 dividend to hit the system. Not quite there just yet. The ninth event is the onthestraight.com.au Grade 5, 410 metres for the ninth of 12, and it goes at 5.52. Just wrapping up race 8. The first 4, 7216, 674.30, and the Horsham Quaddy, pretty healthy dividend, 1727, $1,444. Well done if you found that. 7216, all clear Horsham, race 8.
1: Good on you, Patrick. Thank you. A quick break on race day, and then Lachlan McIntosh will preview the trots for you at Echuca after this.
2: Good afternoon. There has been a serious crash involving a rollover on the Ring Road, which is currently closed. Greensboro bound at the Hume Freeway. Traffic is quite heavy back to the Calder Freeway, so use Camp Road and Mahoney's Road instead, or the Tullamarine Freeway to Bell Street. 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And that's the latest RSN Racing and Sport traffic.
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1: Yes, we're bringing in Lachlan McIntosh, your caller, at the Trots at Echuca tonight. The meeting's not too far away from getting underway, and Lachie will be pretty happy. He's a Collingwood man, and Ndakos, a gazillion votes.
5: Yeah, it was
1: good, wasn't it?
5: It was good to see. Good to see a bit of reward. He should have won it probably, arguably, the last couple of years, John, but it was a bit overdue. Welcome along to Echuca, though, tonight. Pleased to report that it's a beautiful night weather-wise up here at Echuca. On the banks of the Campaspe, the Frank Ryan Raceway here at Echuca. And it's a smaller track here. For those that don't know it at Echuca, it's only a half mile. So we only take 6 across in the stands and the mobiles. There is a sprint lane in operation, but certainly a track that suits those horses up on the speed. As far as the best bets go for the program tonight from Echuca, I thought we might be able to make some money early. I thought in race 2, horse number 5, a Wraps, looked really well suited. It's been runner-up at its last 2, and it's one that'll handle the tight track. Donna Castle's trains and drives. It's a good beginner. I'm not sure it'll be able to get across and lead, but it'll be certainly going close too, and it'll be up on the speed anyway, around the $3 mark. I thought it was a good way to play. There was a few shorties tonight that I tipped on top that will be winning, but we're just going for something at a bit better value, and a Wraps at around the $3 mark. Thought it was a good bet. And in the first race,

0: thought number 10, Majestic Monarch, was down in class. It's been racing really well. Gets Joey Sharp's concession claim here. So to get it eligible for this race, it has been racing in stronger grade races. If you forget its last run, it was a little bit below its best, but I think it can bounce back here for the Graham Lyons stable. It's racing well. It's been $6.50 into $4 already, but I think deserves to be favourite, and currently it's on the third line of betting. So I think it's the value race one, number 10, Majestic Monarch, and hopefully that gets us some money tonight and get us going into grand final week, John.
1: Good on you, Lachlan. Good calling to you, mate, as always. Yes, in the first event, he's gone 10-9-4-5. 10-9-4-5, his selections race one, with a little sneaky watch on the one as well. Leeton race seven is next for broadcast. And Steve Cleave will host the races for you tonight. I'm sure he'll have his thoughts about what might win at Echuca as well. Now, as they load away at Leeton for race number seven, which is the last of the afternoon, I'm just trying to quickly get a quick look at that market for you. But it's, yeah, you've still got about 50 seconds to have a bet here. And the weather just seems to have improved a little bit at Leeton. The sun has come out a bit. It's a $2.40, the favourite. That's number one, post-war, Brody Loy. There's been some money, 13 into 5 for Vane Stream, number 11 with the forklift on, Siren Fork. That's the biggest move in the betting, 13 into 5. There's also late money, 15 into 11 after being 19 earlier. And now it's 9.50. So they're backing this, and it's number 5, Swift Hit. There's a bit of a go for it late. It's Leeton Race 7.
2: Got Lightning Lizard here who's drawn wide, and also just be trying here, Dale Cole, Kerry Weir, Tumut Train runner who's holding steady form. What can I do from this barrier? That's the question. It's drawn second from the outside. This actually is the biggest field of the day with 10 runners going around in this. So Just Be Trying goes forward now. And the last one, drawn the extreme outside, is Lightning Lizard. Brittany Button's out of the saddle at the moment. And the horse goes up. The Lizard, Lightning Lizard goes in, and we are good to go. Final race on the program. All the best of luck. The Southern Central Engineering Benchmark 58. No, starter's not quite happy with something. Now I think we're all right. Set for the last 1,050. Final race here at Leeton. Race 7. Is there a problem? I don't know. Well, starter's still in that position to let them go, and they're off. Away they go. And Swift Hit, one of the first to show out. It's a tight cluster early on. Ridden up Magic Birdie. There's a heap of them wanting to go forward. Bella Caitlin's one of those, and so too Just Be Trying and Lightning Lizard out wide. They are turning it on. At the 7.50 they go, and Just Be Trying, Lightning Lizard dispute the front clear of Bella Caitlin. A few lengths away then, Swift Hit, Magic Birdie, post-war behind those. Then came Vane Stream, who's in the back half of the field as they run down towards the turn. Bounding Bon, and out the back is Red City, down towards the final turn, 400 metres to go. And on the inside, Just Be Trying led from Lightning Lizard. They've gone hard. Bella Caitlin to the outside, and then came Swift Hit running on. Post-war, just about the deepest runner, and Magic Birdie and Vane Stream looking to get into the clear. It's Just Be Trying running down towards the 100. It's well clear. Bella Caitlin, Vane Stream, post-war down the extreme outside, but Just Be Trying in front, and it's not stopping. Just Be Trying tears away, wins it by 3. Vane Stream, the 12-year-old, got second. Bella Caitlin third. Swift Hit being followed then by Magic Birdie, and also post-war being followed by Red City, Lightning Lizard, Bounding Bon, and that pretty much is the tale. And Martha Lavinia, you may not have heard it in the run, and good reason for that. It stayed in the stalls, refused to go, I'm being told, and just having a look back at the start, there it is. So Martha Lavinia refused to go when the starter let them go.
1: Okay, did not jump at all. And that was number 9 if you've backed it. 6.11.8 at Leeton on the last. The quaddie will be 5.6.2.6 there today. It was Matt Jones, our colleague Jonesy. Good to have him on the air. Dale Cole finishes the day with the last winning ride. And number 6, Just Be Trying, has paid $8.70 and $3. 11, Vane Stream, $1.60. 8, Bella Caitlin at $3.90. 6,

0: 7 is the first split there, or the split. The runner's 23-12 officially, and number 3 is the winner, Echo Hunter.
1: Echo Hunter for Susan Richards, 750-150. Over the 8, a photogenic at 120. The 4, Chalky Boy in for third, $1.60. As we look back at Geelong, number 6, Poor Jerry, $2.04. Beat the 7, Poor Zella, 150. The 4 ran third, no third dividend. The 2 ran fourth. Quinella, 6 and 7, 180. Exacta, $3. Trifecta, 6, 7 and 4, 970. First 4 ending in 2, $44.60. That wraps up a Geelong Greyhounds for tonight. And then back to Echuca, race 2. Well, You Can Dance, the 8 was a winner, $8.310. Beat the 11, Where's Woodward, $2.30. The 10, Freakout, $3.20. The 2 run fourth. Quinella, 8 and 11, $3.32.20. The Exacta, $57.20. The Trifecta, 11. Sorry, the Trifecta 8, 11 and 10, $499.70. And the first 4 ending in 2 paid $7,088.60 with a jackpot of $1,108 to carry over into race number 3, first 4 pool. That is coming up in approximately 25 minutes' time. Our next race for coverage will be Globe Derby, race 4.
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5: And he might just have too much speed here for Giant Jackson. So this has been heavily back, Branson, and it's now going to cross to the lead. Now, Ice Queen, the second pick, has gone for a gallop mid-race. So Branson, all of a sudden, he is going to be mighty hard to beat. On his back, Giant Jackson. Ideal Melody, 3 back the inside. Then we've got a gap then of about 2 or 3 metres to on the outside, Ace's Shadow, who's the first without cover, but here's Lochinvar Ruler. He wasn't sitting back any longer. He's going to come around and give Ace's Shadow some cover, and he'll park in the breeze now that he's settled down a bit. Midfield Love to Deal. It covers up on the inside, White Star Christian. About 5 metres to Laziest on the outside of Aussie Joybell, and Ice Queen is tailed right out of it now, 30 metres away. Lead time 13 seconds, and the first quarter was 30.7. So Branson, the money horse, goes past the judge here by 2 metres. Lochinvar Ruler goes up closer now. Third trailing the leader is Giant Jackson. He awaits away clear. Fourth placing is Ace's Shadow. He's done some work early though. Love to Deal's on his back. Ideal Melody 3 back the pegs and bailed away. White Star Christian is 4 back the inside. Now making a run was Laziest. Aussie Joybell's going to tag it home for a ride home. And 30 away to Ice Queen. Last of all, Branson, he's getting that feeling. He hasn't won a race for a couple of years and now he darts away. Bernadette's opening him up now. He runs past the 450 by 10 metres. Second quarter in 32-1. Third quarter is chimed in 29-5. Now going to second there, Giant Jackson. Lochinvar Ruler's under pressure. Ideal Melody makes ground the inside. Wider out Laziest and White Star Christian, but with 200 metres to go, Branson's been driven like he's the best horse in the race. They put plenty on. I reckon they're going to get a lot more back. Branson with 100 metres to go is ripping clear. He's making a mess of them. Branson won by 15. Giant Jackson second. Third Ideal Melody perhaps. Perhaps from Lochinvar Ruler and out wider Ace's Shadow. Then White Star Christian, Love to Deal, Laziest. Aussie Joybell beat one in, and that was Ice Queen in last position.
1: Number 6, Branson was the winner there for Bernadette Page, $1.70, $1.50 over the Ford Giant Jackson at $13 a place. close photos of the third. There's two horses with very little splitting them, but the six was the winner. They're heading around to the boxes for the lucky last race at Horsham, race number 12. The one, Shy Kabang, $101, along with the two, Tess Kabang. The three, Mr. Kia Aura, your $1.90 favourite. The four is empty. Sorry, the four is scratched. The five, Black Statesman at $2.70.

0: The six seats two at $81, the seven fireworks at $8, and the eight is City Limits currently at $5.50. So your favourite here is the three, and that is Mr. Kia Ora. And for the last time today, let's head up to Paddy for the call of Race 12 at Horsham.
1: Stephen Grant joining us at the same time. Thank you, gentlemen. We're about to get things underway here for the last at Horsham for the veterans. And Mr. Kia Ora has been a good go, 240 into 190. Clear-cut favourite. Black Statesman has firmed with it, 350 into 280. City Limit, 330 out to 5. As they move in now, Amber Light has been switched on the veterans to bring the curtain down at Horsham. First line coming forward, scratching a four here. The first line is Shine Kabang, Mr. Kia Ora, Black Statesman and Fireworks. And the evens, Test Kabang, seats two, City Limit. Last couple out wide going in. They are seats two and City Limit. We're good to go. Green light for the last. All set. Ready. And away in racing. Slow out wide City Limit. Quickly away Test Kabang, but headed off by the favourite Mr. Kia Ora into the first turn. And Mr. Kia Ora leads by two lengths to seats two. City Limits mustered a third around the outside. Then came Black Statesman, Fireworks. Back towards the tail end of the field is Shy Kabang and Test Kabang. It's Mr. Kia Ora, the favourite, going well halfway up the lane. It's three in front. City Limit coming at it very, very late, but Mr. Kia Ora sees it out. Beats the fast finishing City Limit, then Black Statesman seats two. Behind those runners then was Shy Kabang, Test Kabang and Fireworks in 23.28. 23.28, the favourite has fallen in. Three the winner. Three beats eight. City Limit was last into stride, has got to the outside and has finished strongly, but just misses. Five runs third and six runs fourth. The interim numbers on the lucky last. Three beating eight, five and six. 3.85 and 6, they're official from the judge. The time was 23.290. 10.28 early, 13.01 on the way home. Winning margin, 3/4 by 3 1/4. 3/4 by 3 1/4, 3 beating 8, 5 and 6 on the final event. Mr. Kia Ora, Felisa Delbridge, is by Fernando Bale out of Millet and pays 2.40 and $1.50 on the last. Number 8, City Limit, 2.80. 5 Black States, but no third. 6 seats, 2 fourth. The Quinella returns 5.60, the exacta 10.30. Trifecta, $15.30. And the first four not quite through. Running double 5 and 3, $13. 3.85 and 6 to the running of race number 12. And that first four in the final event pays 103. We'll shoot all clear down the line, Steve. Enjoy your night. 3.85, 6 on the lucky last.
0: Thank you, Paddy. Safe trip home, mate. That is race 12 wrapped up at Horsham as we move forward now to the last race at Q1 Lakeside. Number 1, Lightning Reese at $26. The 2, Montezuma at $6. The 3, Mighty Shazam at $11. The 4, Sagacious Sid at $2.80. The 5, Jonty's Golden at $101. The 6, He's Paranormal at $61. The 7 is Billy Ablaze at $101. And the 8, Red Rapidy is your $1.75 favourite. All the money here for the 8 as we head up to race 12 at Q1 Lakeside.
2: Pick at $3. Montezuma's at $6. Has got a bit of early speed. Just out of the placings, his last couple. 14 goes here at the 4.57. No wins, 5 minors. So he's looking to improve that strike rate today. And 8.50 about Mighty Shazam on the fourth line. So this is race 12. Still 2 to come after this here at the Q. Races 13 and 14. 185 for the favourite, Red Rapidity, just back from 170 as they load. Fifth grade here over the 457. Second line moving in. We're almost set for the 12th here at the queue. Light goes to green. Favourite in pink, Red Rapidity. They're set. Ready to go. Racing, Red Rapidity was away about second, but has plenty of room out wide and builds forward to lead clearly now from Sagacious Sid driving to second. Behind them in third was a wall. Lightning Reese up the rail with between runners Mighty Shazam. Behind them, Billy Ablaze, Montezuma. Check back was Johnny's Gold with He's Paranormal. Around the turn, Red Rapidity in front coming after it. Sagacious Sid the outside. Red Rapidity, Sagacious Sid goes up to the favourite, and Sagacious Sid wins it by a neck over Red Rapidity. Five away, third, Mighty Shazam, then Lightning Reese, followed by Billy Ablaze, Montezuma. Towards the tail was He's Paranormal and Johnny's Golden in around 25 and 4. All Honours Sagacious Sid, 4-8-3-1 the result.
0: 4-8-3-1 Number 4, Sagacious Sid, 291.20 Beat the 8, Red Rapidy, $1.20 The 3, Mighty Shazam. Shazam in for third, $2.20
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0: Welcome back to Chasing and Pacing, Tuesday edition. This we're going to head up to Townsville Greyhounds now, race number 3. Your favourite is the 5, Thunder Leash, at $2.10. Just ahead of the 1, Tiger Bailey at $3.10. $4.60 about the 6, Mizuki Flash, double figures the rest. 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
7: Boom Smacking and Sunset Boy, boxes 3 and 8. Thunderlash is the favourite at 2.15. It's won its last three. Crease start number 20 here tonight for the favourite. Over the journey, 4 starts, 3 wins. Last start was a winner in 21.49, a personal best. Out to 2.20, Thunderlash. Good races, the third, the fourth and fifth grade. 8 runners, 2.20 about Thunderlash, box number 5. 3.30 Tiger Bailey, box 1. Away they go, Thunderlash out quickly. Revving up there, Tiger Bailey, Mizuki Flash out wide, works the third up on the inside on target. Then followed by King and I, there's trouble. Mizuki Flash copped it and went back to the tail, Sunset Boy. Thunderlash is the leader. Back on the inside, here comes Tiger Bailey. Thunderlash out wide on the track. Tiger Bailey up on the inside, beats Thunderlash. Boom Smacking got third, then followed by On Target fourth. Further back then we had Major Swing, King and I, Wellback Mizuki Flash, and last Sunset Boy.
0: Number 1, Tiger Bailey gets the win at Townsville. It's paid $2.91.10 over the 5, Thunderlash, $1.30. The 3, Boom Smacking, has paid $8.90. The drum, it's a bit of value, goes in there. Now we're up to Gosford Greyhounds. Race number 1 kicks off their meeting. Number 1, Kick Back at $8. The 2, Active Ego, is your favourite at $1.90. The 3, Chronic Lola at $15. The 4, Bud's Crystal at $26. The 5, Caspian at $19. The 6 has been scratched. The 7, Path to Glory at $4.20. The 8, Smart Direction at $10. The 9's been scratched. The 10 gets a run out of box 6. That's Lazy Dynamite, currently at $12, as they're getting in behind the boxes here for race number 1 at Gosford. It will be followed up by Wagga Harness. We're up to race number 3 of 8 there. Your favourite currently is a 5, Believe in Dreams, but it's a pretty even betting race with a 2, Angelic Attitude, second favourite at $3.90. So $3.10 each at 2 now, with the 7 Totally Stunning coming in as well. So the 5 and the 7 are $3.10 favourites, and the 2 at $3.90. So very open betting race there. Let's head back to Gosford Greyhounds. Race number 1, your favourite is a 2, Active Ego, currently at $2, as they're about to move into the boxes.
8: Market. And they're starting to move over now. So runners move in behind the boxes. Collison leads come off. Gosford Carryong District Cricket Club, the Blue Tongues, sign up today, maiden. First line, go forward. Second line about to join them. second line going forward.

0: So favourite in the two, best back run of the seven. Light goes green, money's on the way, the first of 12. They're all set. Racing, Active Ego away well enough, beating it out was Bud's Crystal and getting around the outside. Lazy Dynamite goes to the early lead. Lazy Dynamite's up there trying to get up and it's outside now. Path to Glory showed a good turn of foot to get up around him. Getting checked, Active Ego on the inside, still third. Then came Smart Direction there, well clear of the rest. Coming to the corner, Lazy Dynamite kicked and Lazy Dynamite come away. Second, Chronic Lola found the line. Then behind them was Smart Direction. Just in behind them then would have been... Well, Chronic Lola was there, then Active Ego, followed by Kickback, and they ran the journey in about 22.80.
1: 10 is the winner, Lazy Dynamite, 7.62.70, a 3, Chronic Lola, 5.40. Close photo between the 7 and 8 for what, third place there at Gosford. 30 seconds off start time, Wagga Harness, race number 3, the 1, Secret Line, 9.50, the 2, Angelic Attitude, out to 4.20, the 3 is Scratch, the 4, Hungry for Love at 8.50, the 5, Believe in Dreams at 3.10, the 6, Vienna Opera is at $12, the 7 is Now Your Outright Favourite, Totally Stunning at $3, the 8, Miss Adlethan, it is a $26 chance. The 9, Anyone for a Drink at $81. And the 10 is a late scratching. So your favourite here is the 7. That is Totally Stunning, with the trainer going for a race to race a double. Mark Watson training this one, Totally Stunning. As we head up for the call and off the tip sheet, Brandon has gone with the 2 on top here, Angelic Attitude. He's gone 2-7 1 and 5 as we head up to Brandon now for the call of race number 3.
2: Now, for some reason, the clock has started. So we'll hopefully get that reset. Secret Line in a bit of a strange pace for a stride or two. Same said for Angelic Attitude and Anyone for a Drink, but they've all got themselves sorted now and they're on the way up. 17.40 for the Settlers Village pace. 2.80 the favourite. Now out to 3.20 and Believe in Dreams gets past it. They're ready to go. 17.40, stand by. Oh, off stride is Angelic Attitude as the green light's on. They're racing now. So Angelic Attitude's now hopelessly last and Hungry for Love is trying to charge across and will lead early on from Secret Line, who takes the cover. Believe in Dreams is working forward. So too is Vienna Opera into a handy spot, and back behind those is Anyone for a Drink. Second to last of the main division, Totally Stunning, Miss Adlethan. And at the end of the field, about 50 off the horse in front of it, is Angelic Attitude as they run the top bend. 1,350 metres left to go. The lead time was 8.8, and getting onto the front was Believe in Dreams to lead 5 metres in earnest. Second spot behind it now is Hungry for Love. It goes from leader to lurker, and parked without cover is Vienna Opera. First section 29 and 9. Up on the inside is Secret Line from Totally Stunning. One out and one back, 12 off the front, followed by Miss Adlethan, Anyone for a Drink, and last of all is Angelic Attitude, 25 off the horse in front of it. So as they run to the bottom corner, they have 900 metres left to go, and it's Believe in Dreams that leads the way 3 metres on the outside. Taking closer order is Vienna Opera, and third, the inner, is Hungry for Love as they run through halfway. Totally Stunning, one out and one back. The inside is Secret Line. Then comes Miss Adlethan. Well back is Anyone for a Drink, and about to tack on Angelic Attitude. 30 and 4, 60 and 3 for the half as they run down the back. They've completed at orbit, and Believe in Dreams still leads by 3 metres. Vienna Opera, the outside, about to be tested. Third locked away is Hungry for Love, and then comes Totally Stunning, one out and one back. Secret Line is on the inside. The others are starting to battle. Miss Adlethan, Anyone for a Drink's try to probe for a run off the inside. Gets it now at Angelic Attitude. His last, less than 400 to go. 28 the quarter. Leader is Believe in Dreams by 3 metres. Vienna Opera's had its fun on the outside. Totally Stunning gets going. Hungry for Love's trying to stay on for a place, and the rest are up and down in the one spot, but Believe in Dreams has got them busted here seemingly. 150 to go. Now Totally Stunning's coming out of the pack. Believe in Dreams shake it up. 50 metres left to go. Still has too much of margin. Believe in Dreams beats Totally Stunning. Third, Secret Line, and Vienna Opera fourth. They were followed by Hungry for Love. Angelic Attitude picked off a couple, but it blew it at the start. Anyone for a Drink, and Miss Adlethan was last in 55-4. Believe in Dreams, too good.
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0: Stockton pays $410, $1.50 over the seven, totally stunning $140. The one Secret Line runs third, $1.90. We're off to Warrigal now for race number two. The this one is the Barn Function Area 1-2 win. 400-metre race, the one Essendon Flyer at $2.90. The two, Aston Preston at $19. The three, Dungala Jason at $12. The four, Gotham Sorceress at $71. Number five, My Little Floss at $41. The six, Tiger Princess at $34. The seven, Patsy Stone is your favourite at $2.10. The eight, Tommy is currently at $4.80. Off the tip sheet, Kyle Galley, he's gone with the one here, Essendon Flyer. He's gone 1, 7, 8, and 3. Yes, we head up to Kyle for his call of race two, Warrigal Greys.
1: $4.80 about Tommy from box 8, and then out to pretty decent odds any other runner, $12 or better for the others headed by the 3. So the favourite here from box 7, they're about 50 metres off the boxes. Has had the 3 runs here. Best effort was a third placing last time. That was the 18th of September. So that was last Friday night. Got up at big odds to run third, Patsy Stone. Came from box 2 on that occasion. Had box 3 when it ran second at Terrelgan 4 runs back. But its career victory, one career victory, has come from box 8. So it's a pretty versatile chaser, and punters have it the favourite. 290 Essendon Flyer ran second here, going back to the 15th of September, off box 1 and second off box 2 here over the 400, 3 starts ago, and has had 8 starts here at the track and distance for a win and a 3 minors. So does race well here, and is the solid second pick at about 290. You're getting $4.80 then for Tommy, who's first up since June 19. Satisfactory trial here, 13th of August, so that's about 5 weeks ago now. Ran fourth of four in that. It's 2 wins and 2 seconds have come here at the track and distance. So they're moving in well for race two of the night. An interesting race. 3 main chances. You're getting good odds anything else, but the favourite remains Patsy Stone at $2.10. Ran second here, or third here, in fact, on Friday night last. So they're just about right for race two of the night. And the starter has them. The lights on. A 1-2 win stake. Ready to go. Well back favourite here from 7, they're set and they're racing too, and she began well, Patsy Stone. She's going to work across early. Going forward 2 was Tommy, so the wide boxes have it. Settling 3rd, Essendon Flyer first turn, about 2 or 3, Aston Preston, Dungala Jason as they bunch behind the leaders, Gotham Sorceress, Tiger Princess and My Little Floss, they straighten here. It's Tommy and Patsy Stone. Patsy Stone surges to the lead and goes on to win. Dungala Jason's made up a heap of ground, will grab 2nd spot here. Now 3rd, Tommy was gripping on. We'll hold that ahead of Aston Preston, Tiger Princess. Further back in the affair, then we had Essendon Flyer. Back with runners 2 would have been My Little Floss, Gotham Sorceress. The run there is around 23.06. 8.40 the split, 23.07 the official time, and number 7 is the winner, Patsy Stone, for Simon Mallier at Nyora. Winner of Blackbridge March 24, Fernando Barn out of Arctic Assassin. Solid minor placing here on Friday night last, and goes on with that tonight to score well. 7, 3, 8, and 2 the numbers. 7, 3, 8, and 2 official. 8:40, 23:07 after the running of the second event. Second, Dungala.
0: Number 7, Patsy Stone has taken out race 2 at Warrigal. Pays $2.60 and $1.04 over the 3, Dungala Jason at $2.90. The 8, Tommy's run 3rd at $1.70. The 2 has run 4th. Quinella 7 and 3, 14.10, exact at $19.90. The trifecta 7, 3 and 8, $70.60. And the first 4 ending in 2, $319.10. Up next is Echuca Harness, race number 3. It's up in 2 minutes. Your favourite there is a 4, Soho Playgirl.
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2: Welcome back to Chasing and Pacing. Steve Cleave here with you right through until 10 o'clock tonight. We've got Echuca Harness Race 3 coming up in 1 minute. Number one, Angels Watching, a $6.50 chance. The two, Cornish Town Kid at $81. The three is Stars in Her Eyes, currently $4.40. The four is your favourite, that's Soho Playgirl, $1.65. The five, Bulletproof Kid, $10. The six, Eliza Jane at $31. The seven, Our Cheeky Devil at $41. The 8, Al Boston, is going around at $34. And the 9, Wicked Mitzi, a $14 chance. So your favourite here is the 4, that is Soho Playgirl, currently $1.65. Off the tip sheet, Lockie McIntosh has gone with a 4 on top, Soho Playgirl. He's gone 4, 1, 5 and 3. As we head up to Lockie for his call of Echuca Harness, race number 3.
3: 40 in from 460 to 390, but back out to 440. Late Angels Watching, the pole markers at 650. Bulletproof Kids at 11 on the drift. Big drift there's nearly tripled its opening quote. Wicked Mitzi's at 14. Eliza Jane's at 26, going for the hat trick. And Our Cheeky Devil's now 34 in from 40. Al Boston's 34. And Cornish Town Kid's been 70 to 60, but the outsider of the field. Quality race, a 55 to 60 rating event. The Rich River Golf Club Vic Bread Voucher Pace. 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We've got a good quality race, but it's a short course, 17.55, so the start is all important, and they're about to move forward. So about to get set. $1.75 about the favourite, Soho Playgirl. Scored a brilliant win first up off a break. Recent addition to the Craig Turnbull stable. Abby Turnbull to drive, $1.75. It's a good things price. $4.20 about Stars in Her Eyes and $6 for Angels Watching from the pole position. So they're moving up nicely. The back row runners here, Our Cheeky Devil, Al Boston and Wicked Mitzi. All the other horses starting off the back of the high gain gate. Sprint trip down to the post and two laps. They're set to go. Echuca for the third. All ready to run. There's the light up. And they're on their way. Angels Watching from the inside, left well. Kept out Cornish Town Kid, or Angels Watching went roughly just after the start and charging over. Stars in Her Eyes to take it up. Going with it, the favourite Soho Playgirl. Dropping across behind the leader, Cornish Town Kid, as Angels Watching gets going again after going roughly just after the start. Now three back the pegs, three deep, and grinding its way forward, Bulletproof Kid, about to move up outside of the leader. So taking the one out, one back is Soho Playgirl, but on a limb out three deep, Eliza Jane pressing on. So a bit of action toward the top, just beyond those horses, Wicked Mitzi, who's back third last, Our Cheeky Devil, and the last one is El Boston. The back row is still at the back end of the field. A 9.6 lead time and a 30.1 first quarter, so getting the lead quite comfortably in the end, Stars in Her Eyes. As stacking them up, leads by a metre and a half. Up to second, Eliza Jane, as they head into the straight in the one out one back cover now is Bulletproof Kid as they complete a lap. Now he's going to pop out of that position and try and get around outside of the leader, but Eliza Jane's fired up and has to really grab up to try and take the cover as they get the bell. In the meantime, Cornish Town Kid waiting on the sprint lane behind the leader. Soho Playgirl's having a nice economical run midfield fifth as Bulletproof Kid, the move back fired and it's posted three deep. Angels Watching is three back along the inside, four back Our Cheeky Devil taking the shortcuts on the pegs underneath of Wicked Mitzi and Al Boston as the last one. About 20 metres covered them, 30.5 second quarter. Leaders had a pretty good. Stars in Her Eyes goes down to the end of the back straight with a 3 metre advantage. At the outside, Eliza Jane's Flat Chat. Behind the leader, Cornish Town Kid. Labouring after a torrid run, Bulletproof Kid, three wide, so four wide Al Boston. Soho Playgirls pushing into the clear, three deep now. Back on the inside, Angels Watching, waiting for some sprint lane gaps to appear. 28.6 down the back, good finish coming up. Stars in Her Eyes led. Soho Playgirl and Al Boston are deeper. Back on the sprint lane, Angels Watching is charging through. Angels Watching it after Stars in Her Eyes. What a recovery. Angels Watching has got up to win. Has beaten Stars in a Rise, and third was close. I think it was Cornish Town Kid from Soho Play. Gerber, wait for the judge. Eliza Jane, Wicked Mitzi, all close up. Along with Our Cheeky Devil, Bulletproof Kid had a tough run. Our Boston was pulling up quickly toward the back end of the field. 29-2 last quarter, 157.4 was the mile rating. Angels Watching, number one, had the perfect draw, but just bubbled after the start, left the gate nicely, and then just got a little bit wobbly in its gear, and Ever Justice had to grab hold and balance him up and make sure that he didn't gallop completely. And then he's been able to recover, but lost the position behind the leader and had to be three back along the pegs, but has still been equal to the sprint lane's challenge at second dibs at the sprint lane and has finished on too well. 1-3-2-4. 1-3-2-4 after the Rich River Golf Club VicRed voucher pace. 1-3-2-4. 1-3-2-4. Stars in a Rise after leading, running into second. And Cornish Town Kid, who followed the leader in third. So it was the horses on the pegs. Three back the pegs, beating the leader and the horse behind the leader. So the pegs, the place to be. Soho Playgirl has run fourth, number four. 157.4 the rate. 158.4 was the last mile. So 158.4 last mile and the half, 57.8. The winner, Angels Watching. Number one is by He's Watching from our Angel Flight. Ever Justice for John Justice, raised by P. Monaghan, T. Monaghan, C. Monaghan, D. Smith, D. Monaghan, E. Yatman, J. Day, and J. K. and G. Shuler. And that's his sixth win from 35 starts. Only a lightly raced horse, but is working his way through the grades quickly. 2 by 1.5 for the margins. 2 metres by 1.5. 1-3-2-4. Three running second. Stars in a Rise, who's by 4-star Shark from Long Tan Bliss. Raised by Bibby and G. Blackman. Luke Dunn for Marnie Bibby. And third was the 2, Cornish Town Kid by Rock and Roll Dance from Hold Me Hat. Raised by T. Ryan and Pete Tonkin. Alan Tormey for Paul Tonkin. All clears up. 1-3-2-4. It is all clear. All clear is through. Atachuca, Angels Watching. 6-10, $1.80. $1.60 Stars in a Rise. And Cornish Town Kid, the outside of the field, running third, paying $7.60 for the place to put some value into the multiples. $12.50 for the Quinella. $37.70 was the exacta. The tries paid $493.60. The first four, $1,778.80. And the double, $68.60 for 8 and 1. All clear, Atachuca. 1-3-2-4. It's all clear, right to pay.
2: Thank you, Lockie. That's race three, all clear, right to pay as we head out to Globe Derby now. We're up to race number 5 at Globe Derby. This is the Australian Drivers' Championship, October 3rd. A big meeting over there on the 3rd of October. So they'll have a fantastic race meeting, that's for sure. Number 1 has been scratched. The 2, Just Becky at $8. The 3, Watching Over at $18. Number 4, Ballaroma at $61. The 5 is your favourite. That's Tough As Nails, $1.95. The 6, Lord Lord Mimesia at $12. A 7, Murrah Lane at $26. The 8 is Lightning Bling at $16. Number 9 is I'm Tiggy Tiger at $13. The 10 is a Bling-a-Ding Ding at $1.51. Makes you think of that old frog music that we had a long, long time ago. And the 11, Sweet Kind of Magic, a $3.50 second favourite here is the 11. So your favourite is the 5. That's Tough As Nails, $1.90. Let's head up for race 5 at Globe Derby.
4: Drivers' Championships always draws the best drivers from around Australia. And the racing that night is always first class. And that is Saturday week on the 3rd of October here at Globe Derby. So they're about to come up. Tough As Nails at $1.90. Sweet Kind of Magic's into $3.30. And they are your top two. So they're scoring up now. Watching Over Us comes up with Ballaroma. Just Becky's drawn down low. There's been no money for her. So moving up, second row horses, Lightning Bling. Now I'm a Tiggy Tiger, there's been specking for her. Bling-a-ding-ding and Sweet Kind of Magic. They score up now. This is the 5th of 10 tonight. And they move up well. Favourite here is drawn the middle. And we're just about ready. So Tough As Nails. Let's see what he can do. It's a bit rough in the score up here. A couple of these are a bit scratchy. Now they settle. No galloping Sweet Kind of Magic out the back. He's going to miss it. They're going to go without. No. I thought they were going to go without Sweet Kind of Magic, but the red light has come on, which means we have a false start to attempt one here at Globe Derby. Sweet Kind of Magic was

0: galloping. Not sure if there was another one there that may have interfered with that runner. We'll find out from the stewards in a moment. But it's a false start to attempt one here. And we'll no doubt head over to Sky 2, I would have thought, for race number 5. So we'll get the verdict in a moment. But to my eye, it was sweet kind of magic. It was galloping. Whether or not he was interfered with by another runner off the front row, we'll have to get that sorted out from the stewards in a moment. So they've left their formation as well. So this may take a bit of time.
1: That's not what we were after, but we do have a false start here at Globe Derby. The next race for coverage then will be Gosford Greyhounds, unless Globe Derby gets underway prior. We'll go back to Globe Derby if it does. And then after that, we've got the first race of an 8-race card coming up at Gloucester Park. It's up in 4 minutes' time. The early market there, number one, It's Okay to Be Grey is your $2.90 favourite. The 2, Tempt the Stars at $8. The 3, Zuade, is at $34. The 4, Galveston John at $3.80. The 5, Monterio at $8.50. The 6 is 2 Heart, 1 Diamond at $61. Number 7, Our First Impression at $10. The 8, Spinner of Yarns at $23. The 9, Fjord at $21. The 10, Meteoroid is at $9.50. The 11, Taylor's Boy Fred at $71. And the 12, My Ultimate Kevy, is currently at $10. Your favourite there, Race 1, Gloucester Park. In 4 minutes is the one. It's Okay to Be Grey, $2.90.
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1: Welcome back to Tuesday's Chasing and Pacing at Globe Derby. They're not in formation, so not sure how long it's going to take these horses to get back into formation and get running. 3 minutes away is Gloucester Park, race number one. So we will be taking Gloucester Park over Globe Derby with precedence, especially with SEN Turf, one of our stations over there. It always gets preference. That is Victoria and WA racing over every other race around the country. But what we might do is take Gosford Greyhounds now, race number two, as they will be jumping in about 50 seconds' time. The one is Hulk at $13, the two Sticky Fortune at $6, the three Jamie Girls at $4, the four is your favourite, and that's Lonnie the Hawk at $3.70, the five She's Cashed Up at $31, the six Like a Porsche at $4.60, the seven is A Reborn Dilemma at $8.50, and the eight Boiled Snags, not really tasty, $11 for that one. Number four, Lonnie the Hawk is your favourite at Gosford, as they are making their way around to the boxes now. They're only about 20 seconds off start time, and then following Gosford, we'll have Gloucester Park Harness, race number one.
3: So runners are approaching the boxes. Runners are getting close to the boxes now with Sky. Join us, we're getting very close to start time. So, favourite here is, we go down the board now, favourite number four, Lonnie the Hawk at the $3.70 mark, in from $5 this morning, $2.70 out to $4 to $3, he was the quickest heat winner, and $3.20 out to $4.60 for Like a Porsche, who ran second in its heat behind Boyle Snags, who has the eight. It did nothing wrong in its heat, but does go from the one out to the eight. So these runners at the back of the boxes, and they start to file in now. So runners moving in behind the start. VLM Oz exit. Emergency lighting. The maiden final. These runners qualified the other Thursday in the afternoon meeting. So, colours and leads are off and runners about to go forward. So the four shortens up even further. We're into 3:30 now. Just about all in. Starter comes over, puts it green, or now it's green. Bunnies are on the way, race two, the maiden final.

0: They're all set. Racing coming out nicely down the outside was Boyle Snags, cut across, jammed him up a bit and kicked two in front down the back. Sticky Fortune on the inside was there. Now coming quickly, Lonnie the Hawk out of the pack after them. On the inside, Reborn Dilemma out wide as she's cashed up further back like a Porsche. Then came Jamie Girl, but coming around the corner, Boyle Snags collared now by Lonnie the Hawk, and Lonnie the Hawk come away to win. Have a Reborn Dilemma or Boyle Snags back behind them like a Porsche. Wasn't that far away. Sticky Fortune there with for fourth. Behind them, she's cashed up. Hulk was always well back in 22.65.
1: And 22.65 was a run for the four. Lonnie the Hawk getting the job done at 4.10. Now, Gloucester Park Mobile's just about to move into position here for race number one. Your favourite is the one. It's Okay to Be Grey. The four, Galveston John at $3.60. The 10, Meteoroid at $7. $8.50 about Monteiro. $11 about Temp the Stars, My Ultimate Kevy, and then much wider the rest. Off the tip sheet, Richard Bell's gone with a four on top. He's gone Galveston John on top of the 5, 1, and 2 as horses are about to be called up, and we'll head up for the call of race number one on an 8-race card at Gloucester Park with Richard Bell very shortly. And Richard's joining us now, so let's go up to race number one.
2: Just about set to go. They're moving forward here. Sky Channel joining us for this twilight meeting into the evening, and we've got 8 races, good card featuring some highlights later on. Race number four is an interesting one with Beat the Bank, Del Boca Vista Bay, and also the likes of Push Button Rock, Rakiro Raider. Race four, Golden Slipper comes up Friday night. Now, it looks like a patchy line at the moment. They come around the home turn and into the straight. Just about set. Racing, Galveston John got out very fast, looking to burn over here. It's Okay to Be Grey though, kicks up the inside to hold it out, can't get across at the moment Galveston John, but Charles is going on with it now. Galveston John got about a metre in front of It's Okay to Be Grey. He keeps kicking up the inside, they've gone really hard, he couldn't get over. Galveston John has used plenty of petrol as well. Meteoroid came through to be running third, and they break away now from on the inside, coming through Taylor's Boy Fred, and outside of it is Temp the Stars. About 6 metres away next is My Ultimate Kevy. Now he's getting a really good run just off the speed, racing in the clear. A break to Monte Rio on the outside of Fjord, followed by Spinner of Yarns. It's down on the inside and covered by Two Heart One Diamond as they lead the back. Our first impression and back last of all is Suede. So they come up towards the turn. First quarter quick at 28.6 after a lead time of 7.9. It's Okay to Be Grey in front. Galveston John on the outside. Racing third is Meteoroid. In fourth place on the outside, Temp the Stars. And then Taylor's Boy Fred back on the inside. My Ultimate Kevy's travelling really well in sixth place. One out and two back on its back is Monte Rio. On the inside is Fjord. Second quarter in 30.4. Well back, Spinner of Yarns, Two Heart One Diamonds. Our first impression tailed off is Suede. Going into the back, the leader, It's Okay to Be Grey. On the outside, Galveston John. Not really. Oh, My Ultimate Kevy's broken up. Looked a good chance too, and it's out of play. Down the back, It's Okay to Be Grey in front. Galveston John's trying to stick on, but the leader's going really well. Meteoroid back on the inside. John's gone, which is no surprise. Out wide on the track, coming into it is Temp the Stars with a bit of a run. And onto its back is Fjord. It's Okay to Be Grey. Skipped away. 29.7 for Meteoroid is battling on in second place. Taylor's Boy Fred gets up on the inside, wider out is Fjord around the turn though, and it's Okay to Be Grey. Emily sitting quietly, it's clear from Meteoroid in second place for Shannon Savalco. Looks like it could be a Savalco Quinella. They're clear from Fjord on the outside. Now Taylor's Boy Fred goes through to third in front of Fjord, and it's Okay to Be Grey. Once it led, it was halfway home, beat Meteoroid, Taylor's Boy Fred and Fjord, and then came running on Suede. Our first impression well back was Temp the Stars, Spinner of Yarns, Monte Rio, Two Heart One Diamonds, and once it couldn't lead, it was out of play, Galveston John, and finished a distant, well, not a distant last, but last. 29-1 the last quarter, home in 58.8, mile rate 156.9.
1: 156.9 for It's Okay to Be Grey. 370, 140 beat the 10, Meteoroid 220, the 11, Taylor's Boy Fred 630 the place. We've got Warrigal Greyhounds up in 49 seconds. The 1, Centrefold Sell 550, 2, Keeping Noise at 81, 3 is Ronnie 460, the 4, Bruno Keeping at 460, the 5, Aston Alley at 71, the 6, Delightful Rain is your favourite at 250, and the

0: 7, Julie's Girl at $11. The 8, Aston Major, is currently at $9. Off the tip sheet, Kyle Galley's gone with a 6 on top. Delightful Rain, he's gone 6, 4, 3, and 1 as we head up to Cole for Warrigal Race 3.
1: Favourite 340 into about 250 here, but a few chances. And the runners will be caught up in a moment for the third. Delightful Rain, 340 into 250 fixed odds. Ronnie's pretty solid at 460. Bruno keeping 310 out to 460. Second up down here, come down from New South Wales, a winner at Dubbo at the end of its last preparation, and ran fourth at Terrolgan last time. They went good time in that race. That was 17th of September, so on the quick backup, was in the market on that occasion. And is again given some hope in the event tonight. It's just got out a bit to about $5 now from $4.60. $6.50 about centrefold, sell, draw on the inside. It's had the one look here and did win on that occasion. So a few chances. Last one is coming in now. And the starter has them, the green light on. 1-2 win stake, third of the night. They're set to go. Ready. And racing. Missing the start there was Bruno keeping. Aston Alley began quickly. She'll carve across and lead up first turn. Ronnie's got to a clear second. Delightful Rain third. Centrefold sell off the fence a couple of lengths. Then Julie's Girl also keeping noise. Bruno keeping off the track. Aston Major. They turn for home. Aston Alley in front. Ronnie and also Delightful Rain coming. Delightful Rain in the centre of runners gets up to the front on the post from Ronnie. Julie's Girl was running on hard the outsides in a head bobber with Aston Alley for the minor issue. Back behind those runners, deeper out centre file cell. Further back in the race there, Bruno keeping. And with it, Aston Major in 23.46. Six Delightful Rain gets up to score. Wins by about three quarters on the post here. Was three across the track with Julie's Girl four wide in the straight. But Delightful Rain in the centre of the course has got up to score here over Ronnie's
0: second. Number six, Delightful Rain. Leon Lacey, 280, 150. Beat the three, Ronnie, 160. Looked like the five has run third. That's Aston Alley. It'll throw some value in at $8.80. Our next race for coverage will be Wagga Harness. As we get back to Gloucester Park now, interims are finally through. Number one, It's Okay to Be Grey, 370 and 140, takes out race one. The 10, Meteoroid at 220. The 11, Taylor's Boy Fred, $6.30. The Drum and the 9 has run fourth. The Quinella, 1 and 10, 12.60. The Exacta, 21.60. The Trifecta, 110, 11, paid $178.50. And your first four ending in 9 pays $1,005.90. That wraps up race one at Gloucester Park. Race two comes up in 26 minutes time. Off the back of this, we'll head out to Wagga Harness, race number four.
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0: Welcome back to Chasing and Pacing here Tuesday night. It is the 22nd of September. How quick this year has been sneaking away on us. We're already three quarters of the way through September. It's amazing. As we look at Wagga Harness, race four, 1 minute away. The one, Magic Mateo at $8. The two is your favourite, Go Colour My World at $2.50. The three, Christie's Girl at $14. The four is My Line of Fire at $17. The five, Cresco Three-Peat at $5.50. The six, Pete's Big Jim at $3.90. The seven, Swedish Meatballs at $51. The eight is Barwon Storm at $101. The nine, Soakie's Falcon at $23. And the 10, Always at the Beach, currently at $9.50. Off the tip sheet, Brandon, he's gone with the two. Go

0: Colour My World over there at 1, 6 and 10 as they're getting close to start time here at Wagga Harness. Let's head up to Brandon Kreinberg for the call of race number 4.
1: All right, so Mobile is in position now for race number four, ticking down towards start time. Go Colour My World is favourite for Blake Medlin. So they're about to come forward here. Blake Medlin will sport the red distinguishing driving helmet with the two set of Mikalef colours, Always at the Beach, the other to be driven by Blake. Or Blake Mikalef, rather than Blake Medlin. So they're coming forward for the Riverina Ensuite higher pace. Go Colour My World. Numerically a little bit down in form, but it has been racing harder company than this. And it does look very hard to knock off. So race 4, last leg of the early quaddy. You need 2, 3 and 5 to be alive so far. 17:40, ready. Signal, racing. Magic Mateo from the inside, Dwell to Fraction. Go Colour My World was fastest into stride. From the deep, Pete's Big Jim gets mobilised early, having a challenge for the front. Back behind those is Christie's Gal, and it's being followed by Always at the Beach and very deep on the course. Cresco three-piece just allowed to float into the middle of the group with Socky's Falcon the inside. They were followed by My Line of Fire. Swedish Meatball's a long way back, and at the end of the field is Barwon Storm. 8.5 the lead time as they run the bend with 1,300 metres left to go and eventually go. Colour My World was able to repel all challenges. It leads Magic Mateo 5 metres and Crisco 3 Pete's working forward. First section was 29, so cover for Pete's Big Jim. One out and one back. The inside is Socky's Falcon, Christie's Gal. Well back is Swedish Meatballs, Always at the Beach, and the last pair are My Line of Fire on the outside of Barwon Storm as they leave the straight. Leader is Go Colour My World as they've got 9.50 to go. On the outside, a metre away way. And it's had a pretty torrid trip so far is Cresco 3-peat, and the inside is Magic Mateo from Pete's Big Jim. One out and one back at the inside, Socky's Falcon, Christie's Gal, 30 and 7, 59, 7 the half. To the back straight, Always at the Beach for the running line, getting around Swedish Meatballs. And the last pair, My Line of Fire and Barwon Storm, as they have 600 metres left to go. Go Colour By World the inside. Cresco 3-peat's only a half head away the outside, and they're about to declare each other on. So Magic Mateo's locked away on the inside. Then Pete's Big Jim, close enough if good enough. Here comes Christie's Girl around them, three wide, Always at the Beach with that cover flow. Socky's Falcon, rest of them, seemingly too far back to win. Ahead of the others is My Line of Fire. 29 the quarter, 250 metres left to go. So they're trying to get at Go Colour My World. The outside, Cresco, three Pete. Three out is Pete's Big Jim. Four wide is Christie's Girl. Always at the Beach will be the widest. They're about to swallow up Go Colour My World up on the inside. Magic Mateo and Always at the Beach letting go as well. Magic Mateo, Always at the Beach coming. Magic Mateo. Magic Mateo beating in second, Always at the Beach. Christie's Gal third, fourth, very tight. Your guess is as good as mine. Might be Cresco three-peat ahead of on the inside there. Not beaten Fargo. Colour My World getting through okay with Swedish Meatballs after the line. Barwon Storm in that group as well was Christie's Gal, if I haven't already called it. My Line of Fire well back then was Pete's Big Jim and Socky's Falcon in restricted room most of the race. 110.35, 110.35, Magic Mateo, Pete McRae just sat on the speed and blew them away up the straight.
0: 110, 3 and 5. The 1, Magic Mateo, pays $8.80 and $1.90. The 10, Always at the Beach, $2.40. And the 3, Christie's Girl, $3.70. We've got a Chuka Harness coming up in approximately 6 minutes' time. Before that, we're going to have Townsville Greyhounds. We might get an early market out for a Chuka, actually, race 4. Number 1, Major Friend at $4.40. The 2, That's Me Again, $61. The 3, Alta Coraggio, is a $1.75 favourite for Lisa and Mark Pitt. The 4, Just My Luck at $12. The 5, Beryl's Boots at $5. The 6, Is Tempting Tiger at $81. The 7, Slow Burn at $8. The 8, Eden Maria at $81. And the 9, Good Morning Mickey, currently at $51. Your early market favourite there is the 3. That's Alta Coraggio at $1.75. Lockie McIntosh has the 3 on top. He's gone 3, 7, 1 and 5.

0: arrive. We're 5 minutes away from race number four at Echuca. As we look forward to Townsville Greyhounds now, your favourite is the one, Takeover Target. Gee, if it's as good as the horse, it'll be pretty damn good in saying that. It's 29 starts for 11 wins and 51,000. It's got a long, long way to go to catch Takeover Target's record, but it is your $1.35 favourite. The two, Can You Wow Me, $10. The three, Organised Chaos at $8. The four, Fireball Ernie at $41. The five is Empty. The six, Harris Ghost at $5. The seven, First on Babe at $41. And the eight, Roman Party is at $15 as we head up now to Townsville Greyhounds, race number five. Should be coming through any moment now as the callers join us.
1: First seat of the Derby, race number five over the 498, and Takeover Target's a firm favourite, box number one. He won the wildcard series this year. And fourth in the Townsville Cup behind Atomic Prince. So 140 about Takeover Target, now 150. So had two starts in box number one, one over the 380, one over the 498, and one both. He's our favourite here from box number one, Takeover Target, 150, 480 about Harris Ghost, box number six. All set. Ready. Way they go, begin AK, Takeover Target. He's trying to push Huben around him quickly. There goes Organised Chaos to the front. It leads by over Can You Wow Me, Takeover Target, Park Suit on the inside, going forward with Harris Ghost. Then followed by Fireball Ernie, well back first on base, Roman Party to the top corner. And the leader's going well, Organised Chaos, giving strong chase now. Harris Ghost out after it. Organised Chaos is the leader, right up on the inside. Harris Ghost finishes too well and beats Organised Chaos. Out wide, Takeover Target third, then followed by Can You Wow Me, Fireball Ernie, well back there, Roman Party, and first on base, the last one.
0: Number six, Harris Ghost gets the win there at Townsville. Race five for Hayley Wooler pays $5.20 and $2.20 over the three, Organised Chaos, $2.70. The one, Takeover Target, no third dividend. Race five at Townsville. We're now heading up to Gosford Greyhounds. Race number three, number one, Chasing Time is your $1.80 favourite. The two, Horrific at $31. The three, Nate's Beast at $26. Number four, Kilcoy Pearl at $16. The five is Scratch. The six, Coco Myrtle, it's actually got no odds there. There you go. Can't even give you an odds on that one. The seven, Active Impulse at $5. The eight, Huxley's Rocket at $6. And the nine, Dakila gets a run. It's at $14, jumps out of box number five. So the odds I don't have there is for number six, but it is showing up at $10 on Sky. So we'll go with $10 about Coco Myrtle, but on my screen it's got NANA, so I wasn't sure if it had been scratched or not. But it's certainly walking around to the boxes. So they're not too far off start time here at Gosford. Straight off the back of Gosford, we've got Echuca Harness, race four, coming up in 2 minutes' time. Here is the call for Gosford Greyhounds, race three.
2: Time, $1.75. It was $1.50 this morning. Got out as far as about $1.80 and now back into $1.75. It's had the four starts for two wins. Oh, actually, one of those was a Stewart's trial, so three starts for one win. And that win was at Taree in 17:39. All right, first line locked away. Second line coming up. Reserve gets a run off box five to Killer. So we're just about all set. Now they look to be in. Starter comes back over, puts it green. Race three, the Butcher's Chop. They're on the way, favourite in the one. Ready. Racing, Chasing Time away. Okay, I'm missing it. Hopeless was Active Impulse. Going to the front early, Kilcoy Pearl. Ran about two or three in front. Now trying to give chase behind it was Tequila. Back up there was Chasing Time. Then came in Horrific, getting around the outside there. Would have run, would have been Nate's Beats. Well back there, Active Impulse at Huxley's Rocket. But into the straight, Kilcoy Pearl's going to hang on and beat Tequila. Third will go to Chasing Time. Then came in Nate's Beast. Bit of a gap then back to Active Impulse. It blew the start. Back there was Horrific, and then KB and Huxley's Rocket. They ran about 22.40.
0: The

0: of race four. Echuca Harness, this one over the 2160 metres.
1: Mix of ages and sexes here. A few older horses, a few youngsters, and they're moving up well. The Brad Harris Plumbing Maiden is race four. Alto Coraggio $1.80, just drifting out late. Major Friend $4.40. Beryl's Boots is $5.850. Slow Burn, they're the main ones punters have narrowed it down to. The gate swings into the back. 2160 is the trip. They're all set and ready behind the high gain gate for the dispatch. Green light flashes, they're on their way. Major Friend from the inside, she left well, trying to bustle up and hold Alto Coraggio, the favourite looking for the front, and has got the acceleration to speed across and take it up. Major Friend was driven hard but couldn't hold the spot. It's now second, three back the inside, Slow Burn, sneaking through along the inside lane, easing back Beryl's Boots in fourth position. Probably hoping for something to come around and give him some cover, Herbertson, but no one obliging at the moment. That's Me Again is going to settle in the 1-1. Over on the inside, Just My Luck, back second to last on settling was Tempting Tiger. At stablemate, Eden Maria is back last, keeping it company, and after a bad start, Good Morning Mickey has tailed off the local about 50 metres away. They work their way inside the mile, 39.9, the lead-up time. So after bustling early in the first couple of hundred metres to get across and lead, Alto Coraggio, Mark Pitt's been able to slow up with the favourite and get a nice little breather. Second is Major Friend after bustling off the gates, a little fired up, and just over racing at a touch in behind the leader, moving up in the open, caught Park Beryl's Boots. He's going to have to do it the hard way. On the peg, Slow Burn, the Riverina Visitor, three back along the markers. In the 1-1, That's Me Again's having a perfect trip. In the moving lane, three back, Tempting Tiger. On its inside was Just My Luck. Last of the group is Eden Maria. And chasing them up after conceding them a start, Good Morning Mickey is about 15 metres away. 32.1, first quarter of the final mile. And he's slowing them right down here through the middle, Mark Pitt, with the favourite, Alto Coraggio. The 2-year-old son of Ride High. He's looking to break a run of second placings at his first two starts. He's trying to lead it all of the way. Second, Park Beryl's Boots, just working his way up a little bit closer. Towers up alongside of the youngster as they hear the bell. Third, Major Friends had a nice run. Just waits on the sprint lane. In fourth position, That's Me Again. Back on the inside, fifth, Slow Burn. Needing a touch of luck, buried away on the marker line. A three deep move from Eden Maria from the back, getting up around Tempting Tiger. Shuffled to last of the group, Just My Luck, and still detached 10 away was Good Morning Mickey. 32-2 second quarter, so just over 64 for the half. The leader, Alto Coraggio, leads by a couple of metres. Beryl's Boots on the outside, hanging tough. The inside third, Major Friend, waiting on the sprint lane. Looks to be going okay. In the 1-1, about to peel out, That's Me Again. Battling out deeper was Eden Maria. Held up for a run, Slow Burn. And wedged up between runners is Tempting Tiger. 30.1 down the back into the lane. Alto Coraggio shaken up. Beryl's Boots won't go away. Coming through, Major Friend on the sprint lane. Slow Burn's getting out late. Beryl's Boots moved up to take the lead, and Beryl's Boots breaks his maiden, beats Alto Coraggio, has to be content with a second again. Third was Major Friend in front of Slow Burn, and then Just My Luck. Then came Tempting Tiger with That's Me Again, Eden Maria, and at the back of the field, Good Morning Mickey. Last quarter, 28.9, and they've rated 2-1.6 for the Brad Harris Plumbing Maiden.
0: 2-1.6 a run. Beryl Boots, James Herbertson, was a 5, paid 450, 150. Over the 3, Alto Coraggio, 110. The 1, Major Friend, in for third, $1.30. As we head to Warrigal now, we're up to race number 4 already. That's going quick. Number 1, Athenian Goddess, $4.80. The 2, Ambani, a $2.80 favourite. The 3, Why Not Hayden, at $12. The 4 is Soda Ben at 10. The 5, Boxes Empty. The 6, Invictus Harmony at 11. The 7, Lily Marlene at $10. And the 8, Catch Maxwell, is at $3.30 off the tip sheet. Kyle Galley's gone with the 8 here. Catch Maxwell, he's gone 8-2-3-1. Dogs are at the boxes. Let's head up to Kyle for race number 4.
2: So the fourth event, the favourite here remains at $2.80. That is number 2, Ambani. And the field will be called up shortly. Previous race won in good fashion by Delightful Rain, paid about $2.80 on the fixed odds. So last check of the board here, too.

0: 80 for the two Ambani. We've got $3.30 Catch Maxwell box 8. Hasn't had much luck in recent starts, but has gone good time around here. 22.66, its best performance. 4.80 about Athenian Goddess off the inside, who was a winner here off box 8 two runs ago and had no luck last week. Has won 9 races around the circuit. We'll soon know. Green light is on. They're ready for the fourth of the night. Set to go. And racing, Catch Maxwell last out, showing speed off the inside. Athenian Goddess will lead them up. Going forward, Why Not Hayden and Victor's Harmony first turn. Soda Ben, one length to Ambani, who's racing about 6 off the lead at the moment. Then 10 lengths to Lee Marley and Catch Maxwell. Turning for home, Athenian Goddess the one to run down. Nicely clear. Ambani trying hard, but it's Athenian Goddess gripping on Ambani. Late, too late. Athenian Goddess over Ambani. Third in Why Not Hayden, then Soda Ben. Back with runners there in Victor's Harmony, with Catch Maxwell and Lily Marlene in around 23.02 to the winner. Great pace wins it for Athenian Goddess. Appreciating that inside draw tonight. She led her out from box 8 here on the 8th of September and then had no luck here from a near inside draw last time, but got a beautiful start tonight, and that has won her the race. Number 1, the winner, Athenian Goddess. It'll be 1, 2, 3 and 4 to race 4. 1, 2, 3 and 4 the numbers. And the winner's time is 23.02 the time. The sectional there is 8.47. And the margin at the finish is a half length, 3.5 between second and third, a half by 3.5. The winner, she's now won 14 from 84 with 21 minors, a Brindle Bitch December 22 by Tommy Shelby out of Persian Goddess for Victor Gay at Hastings, beating 2 Ambani, hooked on Scotch Thing for Gregory Russell, and 3 Why Not Hayden as third, My Redeemer Why Not Love for Lee Carter. 4.50 and 1.90 the winner, 2.20 for second and no third. The Exotics Quinella at 5.50, the Exacta 17.80, Trifecta 61.60. First four, $196.40. Running double, 6 and 1, $17.30. And tonight's early quaddies paid well, 3, 7, 6 and 1, $1,259.90. All clear through on race 4. Race 5 is the iShine Cleaning Grade 5 Stake at 14 after 8. Box 5 vacant and a field of 7 to run.
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6: Welcome back to Chasing and Pacing Tuesday edition. It's all clear and paying now on Echuca, race number 4. Number 5, Beryl Boots, 450, 150. Over 3, Alta Coraggio, 110. The 1, Major Friend, 130. The 7 has run 4th. The Quinella, 5 and 3, 490. The Exacta, 14, 10. The Trifecta, 5, 3 and 1, paid 37.70. And the first 4 ending in 7, 93.60. The early quaddie paid out on numbers 9, 8, 1 and 4. Five, and the dividend there, $1,329.40. Race 5, first leg of the main quaddie comes up in 24 minutes time. We're going to have Wagga Greyhounds up next, but after that, we've got 4 minutes away. Race 2 at Gloucester Park. Number 1, Mac Freeway is your favourite at 320.

0: The two better wash up at 7. The three, Oliver Reactor at 41. The four is Lursey at 380. The five, Money Well Spent at 16. The six is Arise Lazarus at 61. The seven, Chief Copy at 19. The eight, Canelo is a $5 chance. Number nine is Be a Lawyer at $61. The 10, American Typhoon at 13. The 11 is Damage Done, $26. And the 12, Huey, is a $9 chance off the tip sheet. Richard Bell's gone with a 4 Lursey on top. He's gone 4, 8, 1 and 2. After Gloucester Park, we will have Mandra joining us as well from WA. Mandra Greyhounds, race 1, it's up in 10 minutes' time. A look at the early market there. Number 1, Misbelief, is at $5. The 2, Flash of Fun, is currently at 10. Your favourite is the 3, that's Arana Jasper. It's currently at $2.60. The 4, Turnback Prime, at $12. The 5, Boxes Empty. The 6, Fly with Embers, at $16. The 7, Miss Alinta, at 5. And the 8, Mr. Smokey, is currently at $3. So we're about 10, or well, now 9 minutes away from race 1 of 9, kicking off at Mandra Greyhounds. Now, Gloucester Park is 2.5 minutes away. Wagga Greyhounds are walking around in the boxes. If Wagga gets away on time, we'll happily take Wagga Greyhounds. If they don't, then we'll be going straight to Gloucester Park, as we may look like they're going to be running late here at Wagga. So if that's the case, then we will be leaving Wagga alone. So once Gloucester Park kicks in to about 1.5 minutes from start time, they'll be getting clear air leading into their race. As they're just milling around at Wagga, they're not really rushing to get them into the boxes, and they are on start time. So we're going to drop Wagga Greyhounds. They can play their own race there, and we'll concentrate on race number 2 here at Gloucester Park. This is a 4-year-old and up to 55. It's a $9,500 event. Mac Freeway is your favourite still at 340. Now, for the fixed odds fluctuations at home to 370, it did get into a short at $2.70 at one stage, now back out to 340. The 4, Lursey, opened at 550, got into $3, back out to 350. The 8, Canelo, opened at 390. It's drifted out to 5s. Better Wash Up, opened at 12s, got into a short of 650, but back out to 850 now. Huey, 850 out to 9s, back into 850. American Typhoon, 10s out to 14s. Money Well Spent, 15 out to 19. Chief Copy, 23, just back into 21. Damage Done, 21 to 26. 34 to 41 about Oliver Reactor. 51 to 61, Be a Lawyer. And 41 out of 71 for Arise Lazarus. But your favourite here, and holding fairly tight, is the 4. Oh, now the 4, there we go. It's just swapped. 4, Lursey is now the favourite at $3.40. And Lursey is the one that Richard Bell has tipped on top. Horses are getting close to start time. Let's go up to Richard for his call. Gloucester Park, race number 2. Nope, he got me there. He was talking, but he's just gone back off for a second. So as soon as Richard comes back, we will head back up to him there at Gloucester Park. He won't be too far away because horses are behind gate, and we're getting ready for them to score up. As Richard joins us now, back into 330 is the favourite, number 4, Lursey. Mac Freeway out to 350. Here's Richard for his call, race number 2.
1: Hell of a reactor. In gate 3. So the field about to move up here. The amber light is on. And they're coming up with Canelo drawn out in 8. And Be a Lawyer is on the outside. Chief Copy comes up at a 7 with Arise Lazarus. Chief Copy is coming up. Thanks, Pete. Great to have you on board tonight through SEN. Sky Channel joining us as well. This is the Channel 7 2-year-old Golden Slipper this Friday. What a race it's going to be. Ignite the Furnace coming up with gate number 1 for Sarah Wall. Up against He's the Boss and other top-class horses for the big one. So they're coming up towards a home turn. Over the sprint journey, and the favourite is, well, equal now. Lursey's been well backed. Drawn in gate 4. Mac Freeway drawn on the inside. The other one at 340. And the racing and getting away nicely. Better Wash Up is leading early with Lursey going up on the outside to join it past the post. Mac Freeway

0: Third and fourth, Ella Reactor, and deeper on the track is Money Well Spent as they spin into that first turn. Canelo was wide at the back of the field. Three back the inside is American Typhoon, and dropping to the pegs is the Tracy Ray trained Damage Done as she looks for a double, and sitting up on the outside is Money Well Spent going into the back straight from Huey, who's outside of Chief Copy about 5 metres to Arise Lazarus. Second last is Be A Lawyer, and Canelo is at the tail in the club's colours. Past Tap Touch they go. They're about to run through the first quarter, and out in front is Better Wash Up, leads by about a metre and a half. On the outside is Lursey, the equal favourite, and the other equal favourite sitting behind the leader, and that's Mac Freeway. Racing fourth is Little Eleva Reactor. American Typhoon in the all-white colours is on the inside of Money Well Spent, and then Huey, who's sitting midfield and sits outside of Damage Done into the straight after that first quarter at 30.4. Arise Lazarus outside of Chief Copy from Be A Lawyer, and Canelo for Emily Savalco, who's looking for a double, is back last and 30 metres off the lead. Past the post, Better Wash Up just in front. Lursey travelled up strongly on the outside. Money Well on the inside is Mac Freeway. Eleva Reactor, 30.8 was the second quarter. American Typhoon on the inside of Money Well Spent, and then Damage Done, Huey, Chief Copy inside of Rise Lazarus, Be A Lawyer, and Canelo still back last. 600 metres left to go. Lursey's moving up stylishly on the outside of Better Wash Up, just about put the nose in front. They're level pegging, but the leader's got a good kick there. Better Wash Up leads by a head to Lursey, who's now under pressure. Getting into the clear is Mac Freeway, trying to push Eleva Reactor out of the way. Looks like doing so, and getting up on the inside, American Typhoon. The rest not really in the race, but Better Wash Up in front. The danger though, Mac Freeway is finishing generously on the outside. Back in the centre is Lursey as they come to the turn. Damage Done's getting out to try and run top four, and then Huey, but moving up on the outside is big Mac Freeway. It's raced up and taken the lead. Drawn clear now from Lursey, and Better Wash Up back on the inside, but a nice win to Mac Freeway. Got off the pegs very nicely and came home to score well. Better Wash Up kicks strongly to run second in front of Lursey, Damage Done, and Huey out wide from Arise Lazarus, Chief Copy, American Typhoon. Money Well Spent didn't hit the line. Further back, Eleva Reactor, and the last two were Be A Lawyer and Canelo. Couldn't get into the race from the back. 28.6 last quarter after a 29.3, and they've come home amended 28.7 now the last quarter in 58 seconds. Mile rate 158. So in the end, it was reasonably comfortable for Mac Freeway. Stewie McDonald, 4.51.60. Better Wash Up at 3.10. And Lursey at $2.20. But when it got into the clear, it really responded well to Stewart McDonald's driving there at about the 300-metre mark. Got to the outside and has bounded down the top of them up the straight to score. Nice run from... No, not really. We'll leave that.
1: Love that. Number one, Mac Freeway, 450 at 160. The two, Better Wash Up, has paid 310. And the four, Lursey, in the third at $2.20 as we wait for interims to come through there for Gloucester Park, race number two. Race one at Mandurah Greyhounds is not far off kicking off. Number one, Miss Belief at $6. The two, Flash of Fun at 11. The three is Orana Jasper, $2.60 favourite. Orana Jasper, the four, Turnback Prime, $21. The five is Empty. The six, Fly with Embers at $11. The seven, Miss Alinta at $6.50. And the eight, Mr. Smokey, is currently at $2.70. So nearly joined favourites there. The three, Orana Jasper, $2.60. The eight, Mr. Smokey, $2.70. And off the tip sheet, Ryan Levetsky's got 3, 8, 7, and 1 as his numbers, as we're just waiting for interims to come through at Gloucester Park. As we speak, they are coming through now. Number one, Mac Freeway, 450, 160. Beat the two, Better Wash Up, 310. The four, Lursey, in for third, 220, and the 11 has run fourth. Quinella, 1 and 2, 2480. The Exacta, 29.20. The Trifecta, 1, 2 and 4, 219.60. And the first four, 1, 2, 4 and 11, has paid a dividend of $1,450.40. Race number three, it comes up in approximately 28 minutes, where your favourite at the moment is the six, that is Zlato, currently at 2.30, just ahead of the five, Asharavari at $3.20, and now the nine, Grand Couture, has just come in to $2.80. So the six, Zlato, is your favourite, just ahead of the nine now, which is Grand Couture, 2.80, and then the five, Asharavari, at $3.20. Now, as we head back out to Mandurah, they're getting

0: Getting close to start time here. Dogs will be on their way to the boxes. And your favourite here, the three, Arana Jasper, $2.70. Now equal favourite with the eight, Mr. Smokey. Good support here for the eight as it's continued to tighten up. If we have a look at the fluctuations whilst we wait for Mandra to come through to us. The one, Misbelief, fives out to $6.50. The two, Flash of Fun, 11s, end of 10s, back out to 11s. The three, Arana Jasper, $2.60, now out to $2.70. The four, Turnback Prime, nines out to 23. The six, Flow of Embers, 12, back into 11. The seven, Miss Alinta, $5 out to $6.50. And Mr. Smokey, the good support there, $3.20 now into $2.70 and equal favourite at Mandra. Ron Levitsky is joining us now, so let's head up for his call of race number one, the first of nine here at Mandra.
1: $7, Flash of Fun, 11, Arana Jasper, $2.75, Turnback Prime, 23. Fly with Embers, 11. Miss Alinta, 8. And Mr. Smokey, 270. Weather fine, track good. And there's no late scratchings here tonight at the Mandra Dogs. Numbers 3 and 8, the favourites. Arana Jasper, Mr. Smokey. Arana Jasper for Pete Brown. Mr. Smokey for Kylie McLennan. They're moving in. Miss Belief, Arana Jasper, Miss Alinta, Flash of Fun, Turnback Prime, Fly with Embers, and Mr. Smokey. Almost set. Race one. Mr. Smokey now, $2.65. Arana Jasper, $3. Here's the lure. Off now, beginning quickly, Fly with Embers, Misbelief the inside, Flash of Fun between them, then Arana Jasper in fourth, very deep Mr. Smokey, and then Turnback Prime, Miss Alinta, Misbelief railed through, wider Fly with Embers, Mr. Smokey joins in, Flash of Fun in the middle, they hit the line, it's either Flash of Fun or Misbelief, third's close as well, Mr. Smokey or Fly with Embers, close up Arana Jasper, Turnback Prime, Miss Alinta, 17.78. Number two, Flash of Fun, Lexia Isaac at start 16. She breaks through, she gets the bob in. Over one, Misbelief for Gary Nelson. And six, Fly with Embers, Ben McLean. The numbers 2, 1, 6, 8, 17.78, and it's a nose by 3/4. The second event at 6.22, there are no scratchings. I'm going 5, 2, 7, 1.
0: 2, 1, 6, and 8 there at Mandra as the odds finally come through. Number two, Flash of Fun, 10.60 and 4.90. Beats the one, Misbelief at 2.50. The six, Fly with Embers, third, no third dividend. The eight has run fourth. The Quinella, 2 and 1, 19.90. The Exacta, 39.90. The Trifecta, 2, 1, and 6 has paid 319.40 as we wait for the first four dividend to come through.
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0: Welcome back to Tuesday's Chasing and Pacing. We're about to head up to Wagga Harness. Race number five is upon us. Number four, The Attractor, is a $1.70 favourite. Three, Rock Asset of $5.50. The 10, Mirrored Alas at $6.50. 10's about Betty's Blue Violet. Also This Time, Alan's Delight at 11. Bidgie Babe at 50. And 100-1, Saratar Sloy. Our Serpent Safari and My Ideal Dream Horses are on gate. Straight off the back of this, we'll head to Warrigal Greyhounds for race number five.
6: Just about good to go here. Now, there's a hand up and a full start. Rock Asset and Blake Medlin, there was a hand up. There's some broken gear on that horse, clearly that's the signal that they're

0: is some broken gear on Rock Asset. So a full start declared on the start of the quaddy. And that was very, very late that that was indicated. So maybe something just broke in the second part of the score up there. So in any case, Blake Medlin does have that horse under control, which is good news. It's not going to go and make a menace of itself. So the starter has brought this attempt to a halt.
1: Okay, we'll come back there. We won't be able to get Wagga Harness because Warrigal Greyhounds Race 5 is on in 3 minutes' time, or just under 3 minutes. The one there is Diplomat at $6. The two, Surf's Up, $4.60. The three, Whatever Thrill, at $8. The four is Soda Swan, $10. The five, Boxes Empty. Number six, Warrior Lizzie, $101. The seven, Why Not Ava, at $7. And the favourite is the eight, that's Spanish Fawn, currently $1.90. Off the tip sheet at Warrigal, Race 5, Kyle Galley's gone with the one on top, Diplomat. He's gone 1, 2, 8 and 7. We'll be back for Warrigal straight after this.
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1: Welcome back to Chasing and Pacing, Warrigal Greyhounds Race 5, up in just under 2 minutes' time. After that, we'll also have a Chuka Harness Race 5. That's coming up in approximately 6.5 minutes' time, an early market for a Chuka. Number one is Give Dave a Wave, $16. The two, Ferrigno, at $2.80. The three is What Did You Say, at $51. The four, Dressed in Gold, at $11. The five is Mission Roy, currently at $19. The six, Hell of a Time, at $5. The seven, American Hammer, is at $151. And the eight is your favourite. That's Tara Victory, currently going around at $1.95. So Tara Victory is your favourite there for Race 5 at Echuca. That's in 6 minutes. Lockie McIntosh has the eight on top, Tara Victory. He's gone 8.62. And one for his top four selections for Echuca Race 5 in 6 minutes. So we look back to Warrigal. We're a minute off start time here. Your favourite is still the eight. That is Spanish Fawn. It's $1.95. As the dog reaches the boxes here at Warrigal, we can head up to Kyle Galley for his call of race number 5.
4: So they're at the boxes, and they'll be called up shortly here for race 5. 270 into 195, Spanish Fawn. 550 into 380 for Surf's Up. Diplomat, 440 out to 750. Why Not Ava, 440 out to 9. And then $10, Whatever Thrill, Soda Swan. Warrior Lizzie, 23 out to 101, back into 71 at the start.
1: At the start there at Warrigal, they're not too far off coming back to us here with about 4 seconds to race time. Let's head up now to Kyle as he's ready for the call of race 5.
4: Still standing after the first leg. $1.95, Spanish Fawn, the favourite here. $3.80, Surf's Up, box two. Has won 12 races, Surf's Up. Had the 13 goes here for one win, but has run 7 minors, coming off a couple of luckless runs in town. And is back in trip tonight to the 400. So they move in well. The Eye Shine Cleaning Stake about to get underway, race 5. And the lights on. Lures into motion. They're set to go. Ready? And racing. Even line two. Mustering good pace after the start was Spanish Fawn. The favourite slips around, takes over. Now check back to last, Diplomat, and also Warrior Lizzie in the wash-up. And the leader is Spanish Fawn, but Soda Swan is quickly on the scene. A couple of lengths Surf's Up. Then came Whatever Thrill. Further back in the event was Why Not Ava in the straight. Now Spanish Fawn balances up, charges away, and the favourite's opening up to win by some 4 lengths in the run home. Soda Swan second over. Surf's Up a gap to Whatever Thrill. Then Diplomat behind those runners. Warrior Lizzie, Why Not Ava, and the time is solid there at about 22 and 82 to the winner.

0: Number 8, Spanish Fawn, racing away to win. Has scored in good style here, is now 2 from 2 at the track and trip. And has set a new PB there, 2:22.83 the run. 8, the winner. 4 has run second. 2 is third and 3 is fourth. So it is 8, 4, 2 and 3 to the fifth event tonight. 3.5 lengths by 2.5. And a solid run to the winner. They went 8:51 to the first mark. And Spanish Fawn, a Fawn Bitch, July 24 by Feral Frankie out of Spanish Miss for Reginald Mariner at Layla, has now won 7 from 26 with 6 miters. Beating 4 Soda Swan, Aston Rupee, Courageous Swan for Lindsay Fulford. And third spot goes to 2 Surfs Up, Fernando Bale, Amelia Krista for Christian Smith. The numbers here, 8, 4, 2 and 3. Totes, 3.10 the win, 1.50 the place. It was $1.95 on fixed, 3.50 for Soda Swan. Surfs Up no third, $11 Quinella, $15.50 exacta, trifecta $36.70, the first 4 $147 even, and the double there 1 and 8, a return of $13.20. That's race 5, all clear at a moment. Race 6 tonight, the Greyhound at Option Program Stake, a grade 5 over the 460 metres. There's a field of 8 to run at 22 minutes to 9.
1: Thank you, Kyle. As we now look forward to a Chuka race 5, Chuka Harness, number 1, Give Dave a Wave, $16, the 2 for Igno at 260, the 3 What Did You Say at 51, the 4 Dressed in Gold is at 13, the 5 Mission Roy at $18, the 6 Hell of a Time at 6, number 7 American Hammer is at 151, and the 8 Tara Victory is your $1.95 favourite. So we look at the tip sheet. Lockie McIntosh has gone with the 8 on top. Tara Victory, he's gone 8, 6, 2 and 1. It won't be far off Lockie joining us, as they are close to a minute and a half off start time. So there should be only about 30 or 40 seconds till Lockie comes back and joins us here for the calling of race number 5. We'll get to that straight after this.
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1: Welcome back to Tuesday's Chasing and Pacing. Steve Cleave here with you right through till 10 o'clock here in the east, 8 p.m. in the west. Of course, you're brought to you with the RSN network on the radio station right around Victoria, the SEN track app right around Australia, and of course, SEN turf over in the west. As we head up to Lockie McIntosh for his call of race 5 at Echuca Harness. Your favourite is the 8, Tara Victory, currently at $2, but good support late for the 2 Ferrigno, now into $2.50 second elect.
4: The fifth race, first leg of the main quaddy, first leg of the Daily Double, the Moama Bowling Club pace. And the field only about a minute away from a start here for the up to 75 grade horses. There's a bit of a spread of the grades here, although the fastest rating is 68. So Give Dave a Wave. Lewis Emerson's picked up the drive on Give Dave a Wave. Doesn't appear in your race book. And they're ready to move up here for race number 5. Good luck if you've had a go at the quaddy. 2.10 for the favourite, Tara Victory. Was impressive winning at Shepparton 2 starts ago, third at Geelong at its most recent run. Trails through in position 2 on the back row. So it was American Hammer, Tara Victory, the backline runners, all the others starting off the back of the high gain gate for the fifth race of the night. Good luck with your quaddies. The first leg about to get underway, the Moama Bowling Club pace. 17.55 is the sprint trip in play, down to the post, and 2 laps from there. All set. And the wings fold back. They're on their way. Frigno has come off the gate fast from the 2 hole and is going to get across. Give Dave a Wave. Fast away toward the middle, Dressed in Gold. Had a neck in front, but not over to the pegs yet. So the turn comes up. Driving through, Frigno is going to lead. Jumping in behind the leader was What Did You Say. Good bit of manoeuvring early and scored without cover, Dressed in Gold. Into the 1 out, 1 back was Hell of a Time. On the pegs was the pole marker, Give Dave a Wave. 3 back. 4 back from the back row is American Hammer. Galloping back in the field there was Mitch and Roy. So he's detached out the back and settling down.

0: Second last is the favourite, Tara Victory, in the moving lane. So as they work their way inside the 1200, 28.9, fast first quarter, 9.4 the lead up time, and very keen in the lead for Igno. He was very keen going up behind the gate, and once he got to the top, he wants to keep on revving. He leads the way by a couple of metres. The outside hell of a time is parked. The inside is What Did You Say, having a nice run third, waiting the sprint lane. Fourth dressed in gold, getting the 1-1 cover. Back on the inside in fifth, buried away, Give Dave a Wave. Biding time, Tara Victory, third over. Last of the group, American Hammer. And after striking early trouble, Mitch and Roy's tailed off about 30 metres away. 30.3 was the second quarter. The leader for Igno, keen to go quicker, held back to the field. At the 6.50, leads by a length, moving up a little bit closer second. Is hell of a time, gets up within half a length of the leader now, down the back the last time. What Did You Say is third, travelling well, awaiting the sprint lane. Dressed in Gold's driven up, held up on the inside, Give Dave a Wave. Chitara Victory needs to get a wriggle on. Leader's got them off the bit and chasing, still 15 off the front, the fave worked upon, and back with it, American Hammer. 29.1 down the back, and it's for Igno on the home turn. Has them off the bit and chasing, still a couple of metres clear. On the outside, hell of a time, hanging tough. What Did You Say is about to sprint lane. Three deep, dressed in gold. Now Tara Victory getting a go on four deep. Ferrigno's in front. What Did You Say is coming through. Wider out, Tara Victory's charging on. They're right across the track. What Did You Say took the lead, and What Did You Say wins it. Has beaten Ferrigno in the fast closing Tara Victory. Close up was hell of a time in fourth. Then Give Dave a Wave, dressed in gold. And with them at the back was American Hammer. And Mitch and Roy was tailed off after early trouble. 29.2, and they've rated a fast 156.3.
1: And the winner was the three, What Did You Say, $41.90 and $5.40. The two has run second for Igno, $1.04, and the eight, Tara Victory, $1.20. As we head to Mandra, they're about to get on start time there. Your favourite is the seven, Must Be Tango, $1.80. Over the five, Classic Gem at $2.70. The one, Green Spark at $8. The two, Jump on Knots at $9. 23 about the eight, Pinnaciara, and 41 about the four, All Taste. They're going into the boxes. Let's go up for
2: expecting
1: the
2: call. Her to run a very bold race here. Almost set, race two. Field of six, over 400, sponsored by Tyres and More Mandra. They're set. Racing, Jump on Knots flew out. Classic Gem began fairly. Must Be Tango goes forward. Fourth is Pinnaciara, and then All Taste, and last Green Spark. Jump on Knots led by three. Must Be Tango makes ground. All Taste ran to third. Classic Gem is coursing deep. Leader, Jump on Knots. Must Be Tango opts for the inside run. Jump on Knots still ahead. Must Be Tango now levels up, hits the lead, and Must Be Tango beat Jump on Knots, Classic Gem, fourth All Taste, then Green Spark and Pinnaciara. 22.78. Number seven, Must Be Tango, on debut for Melissa Polinelli at Nambalup. A son of Tommy Shelby out of Foxtrot Manelli defeats two, Jump on Knots, Shane Williams, and five, Classic Gem, Jamie Marsh. Numbers 7, 2, 5, and 4, 22.78, one length by 1.5. The third at 6.43, there are no scratchings. I'm tipping 4.163.
1: 7, 2, 5, and 4 at Mandra. The 7, Must Be Tango, 180, 104. Beat the 2, Jump on Knots, 450. The 5, Classic Gem, no third dividend. And the 4 has run 4th. The Quinella, 7 and 2, 770. The exact at $10. The trifecta, 7, 2, and 5 has paid $16.30 as we wait for the first 4 dividend to come through. The running double has paid 2 and 7 at $25. First 4 dividends there now, 7, 2, 5, and 4, $178.10. Our next race for coverage is going to be a Globe Derby Harness as we go out there for race number 7. And the 1, No Louise, a $31 chance. The 2 has been scratched. The 3, Fragmenting at $13. The 4, Ride the Highway is your $1.70 favourite. Number 5, Audaz Yankee at $34. The 6 is Angry Pants Angie at $2.70. The 7, Rivergum Regalia at $21. And the 8 is Clarendon Arcadia at $13. Gee, you wouldn't want the 6, 7 and 8 to be in a close photo finish, that's for sure. The $1.65 now is the favourite, Ride the Highway, for Globe Derby race number 7. There are only Well, they're under a minute now from start time, so it won't be too far off the caller coming in and joining us, which he's about to do. Tim Edwards has tipped the six on top. He's gone 6, 4, 8, and 1 as we head up to Tim for the call. Race 7, Globe Derby Harness.
3: It's a two-year-old Bay Gelding taking on some of the older horses here. Angry Pants Angie, we haven't seen her since April. She's had 3 starts in her career. She's finished 3rd on debut. And her 2 runs since, she's been beaten a fair way, but probably in slightly harder races. So there your top 2. $13 Fragmenting. Vaughan Newman's already had a winner as a trainer. $13 also Clarendon Arcadia. 21 about the 7 Rivergum Regalia. So that's your lineup here, race 7. Mobile gets into position here. Horsemed SA Equine Veterinary Clinic pace. I went with Angry Pants Angie first up here. Thought she had a good chance. Ride the Highway's $1.70, but I do give the 6 a strong chance in this. Angry Pants Angie, trained by Toby Ryan, who does a great job with his team. Ryan Rohorick booked for the drive here. Fragmenting is a 3rd line of betting at $12. But Ride the Highway for Wayne Hill, the favourite, and is very short at $1.70, resuming recently when finished 2nd. Prior to that, we saw him race back in April. He was racing in those same sort of races as what Angry Pants Angie was in. So I don't think there's a lot between this pair. I think the price, if you were betting right now, you'd certainly push towards Angry Pants Angie. But she is first up, moving up now. We got a field of 7 in this for race 7. Big 10 race card tonight. So score up well. Favourite Ride the Highway. As No Louise draws barrier 1 and comes up to the gate now. 1800 the distance again here. We're just about ready. So Ride the Highway in the blue jacket. Position number 3, basically, with the scratching. And they score up well. They're at the release point now. Stand by. And the green light's activated. Ride the Highway. No real speed. He just floated off the gate, really. No Louise, the inside, has got the speed. Now booting up in the middle, Fragmenting. And Fragmenting might clear No Louise. It's getting a bit squeezy on that first corner. No Louise is keeping its feet there and keeps out Fragmenting. And Ride the Highway just went a little roughly. He's 3 deep and trying to find a posse. Clarendon Arcadia is going to end up behind the leader as now Ride the Highway. Shoots up alongside No Louise and now attacks for the lead now. So No Louise can't hold the speed here of Ride the Highway, who's going to burn to the lead, but did some work to get there. Clarendon Arcadia is now back in 3rd, about 15 off the leading pair. 4th now is Fragmenting from Audaz Yankee, about 7 or 8 metres away to Rivergum Regalia, and not sure what happened there to Grumpy Pants, Angry Pants Angie, I should say. It's about 15 away at the rear. So it's the 2nd pick in the market. Lead time 13.5, first quarter 30.2. So down the straight, and the leader is the favourite, Ride the Highway. Certainly burnt some petrol to get there. No Louise sits in behind it. Clarendon Arcadia 3 back the pegs. And the first without cover is Rivergum Regalia. Moves up a bit closer to the speed now. Audaz Yankee's going to track it forward with some cover. Back on the inside, Fragmenting. It had speed early, but it's back 2nd last. And last of all is Angry Pants Angie. Out of the straight they go. And leader is Ride the Highway. 2nd quarter in 32.8, so they slow down. Rivergum Regalia moves up. 600 metres to go. It's 2 metres away from the leader. No Louise is trailing them 3rd. Audaz Yankee 4th. Clarendon Arcadia is 3 back. Can't get out. Then came on the outside Angry Pants Angie. And last of all is Fragmenting down the back. Leader is stacking them up here. Ride the Highway. 400 to go. 3rd quarter's in 31 seconds. Rivergum Regalia is about 2 metres away. No Louise is held up. Now Clarendon Arcadia is trying to squeeze out. Audaz Yankee keeping it in a pocket. So Ride the Highway has got 200 metres to go. Rivergum Regalia 2 metres away. Then No Louise. Now Clarendon Arcadia just can't get a crack at them here. And Ride the Highway skips away now the last 100 metres. And the race is over. Ride the Highway is going to win. Great go the miners here. Well, No Louise maybe from Rivergum Regalia. Clarendon Arcadia should have finished a lot closer. Fragmenting's back on the inside. Then came Audaz Yankee. And I'm not sure what happened to Angry Pants Angie, but was always distant back at the rear. It did catch them a lap out, but did some work to do that and cost itself any self-victory.
1: Number four, Ride the Highway for

0: Wayne Hill, 120 and 140, and we've got a close photo between the 7 and the 1. I reckon the 7 may sneak into second, but it's very, very close there for second. We have got Gloucester Park coming up in 2 minutes. The 9, Grand Coteau, is your favourite at 280. Zalato has just drifted out to second favourite at 320, along with Shiravari at 320. $7 Float My Boat, 16 Seagrass, 26 Soho Confidential, 51 Hot Rod, 61 Hot Footer and Get Your Bets On, 71 Akoya Pearl, and 151 Leave a Message. We've scratched number 10. 2 minutes away, Gloucester Park. Park Race 3, it'll be up next.
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0: Welcome back to Tuesday's Chasing and Pacing. 1.5 minutes now off start time, Gloucester Park, race number 3. The fixed odds fluctuations and Grand Coteau was $4.80 it opened up at, now into $2.80 and favourite. Shiravari, $3.40 into $3.10. Number 6, Zalato, $4.80 into $3.90. The Float My Boat, $10 into $6.50. So a little bit of late support here for the two Float My Boat at value. 11 out to 17s for Seagrass. 17 out to 26 for Soho Confidential. Hot Rod, 81 into 51. 31 out to 61, Hot Footed. Get Your Bets On, 26 out to 61. 19s out to 71 for Akoya Pearl. And the 7 Leave a Message, 34 out to $151. So the favourite is the 9, Grand Coteau, at $2.90. As the market has steadied for the last couple of turns, not much movement there, just a little bit of late support there for Zalato and Float My Boat. Off the tip sheet, Richard Bell's gone with a 9 on top. He's gone 9, 5, 6, and 2. Let's head up to Richard for the call of race number 3.
2: Charivari, it's a battle for the lead, could be interesting.
0: We're about to move up on gate here at Gloucester Park. So we just wait for Richard to come back in. This mobile's in place, light is on, siren has sounded, horses are turning, they're starting to move up on gate now, and it won't be too far off getting underway.
2: So they're moving off for a start. Coming forward here for the running of race number 3. So we've got Charivari at the top of the market here, drawn in 5 in front of Zalata, who's now up to $4, $4.60 in fact. And thanks, Pete, as SEN join us. $4.80 for number 2, Float My Boat. And they head to the back. They go past the school over there and next to the birdcage and head to the back straight. Taste of WA, kids free in the Burravage. October 16, the first night. October 23 and October the 30 at the Burravage. Your chance to win some big prizes. Green light goes on. They're racing and Charivari, Float My Boat came out together. Charivari's on the outside. Float My Boat might be restraining. Charivari's going to get a comfortable lead here. Hard to beat. Second up from a spell. Hot Rod's on the inside. Outside of it is Hot Footed as they come up towards the home turn. Next is Soho Confidential, who's sitting outside of Seagrass. Will end up 4 back along the inside. About 5 metres away to Zalato, who's racing 1, 2 and 20 metres off the speed. Get Your Bets On is down on the inside. Third last is Akoya Pearl. Second last over on the inside is Leave a Message, having his first start for Tracy Ray and former stablemate of Akoya Pearl. And last on the outside is Grand Coteau. There's a move from Zalato gradually coming around the outside, and it will be in a pretty unfamiliar role for it outside the leader. Charivari, 37.9, really comfortable at the moment. Second Float My Boat on its back, and the outside is Zalato moving up for Shannon Savalco. Next of all is Hot Footed, who's racing 1 out and 1 back, and down on the inside is Hot Rod. Soho Confidential racing 1 out and 2 back and about 15 off the lead. That's 15 metres. Down on the inside is Seagrass as they work off the back.

0: From Akoya Pearl, get your bets on. Leave a message on the inside of Grand Coteau, who's got a lot of work to do with these times. Pretty ordinary at the moment. 31-4 that first quarter after a slow lead time of 37.9. And Charivari is controlling it out in front here for Liam Elliott. Leads by, for Lachlan Kadili, should I say, leading by 2 metres. Now, some moves coming from the back. Akoya Pearl makes the move 3 deep. And latching onto its back now is Grand Coteau being put into the race as well. Down the straight, Charivari leading the way. Second, Zalato. Third, Float My Boat, the inside of Akoya Pearl, 3 wide, Grand Coteau with cover, and could be the main danger to this leader as it works into the race pretty well. Back on the inside is Hot Rod, then Hot Foot it back in the centre, Soho Confidential the middle, Seagrass the inside from Get Your Bets On, and last of all is Leave a Message. Into the back, 31-3 only, so 62-7 the half, and a Charivari leading the way by 2 metres, Zalato, 3 wide, Akoya Pearl, the inside, Float My Boat. Grand Coteau is going to have to unleash out 4 deep and put in a really good sprint to beat Charivari as they come off the back straight. 29 the next quarter, Charivari got away, led by 3 metres, and is really in control at the moment. Second on the outside, Zalato, third is Akoya Pearl. Grand Coteau makes the move now, 4 deep is letting go, he's going to have to get moving now on Charivari into the straight. Charivari kicked away by 4 metres. On the outside, Zalato, Float My Boat. Grand Coteau's going to come late, but really late, and Charivari's got the lead over the final stages from Float My Boat and on the outside, Zalato, and then Grand Coteau, but Charivari wins it well. From Float My Boat, third home, Zalato, fourth in Grand Coteau, just had too much to do in a real dash home. Seagrass was out wide, Hot Rod the inside, then Get Your Bets On. Further back was Leave a Message, and Akoya Pearl, Soho Confidential, and Hot Footed. 27-8 last quarter. 56.8, and it was really in control of that right from the start, Charivari.
1: Just had too easy a time out in front. Charivari, the 5, gets the job done as we wait for Toads to come up. 5, 2, 6, and 3 will be the numbers there at Gloucester Park. Number 5, Charivari, 360, 180. Beat the 2, Float My Boat, 260. The 6, Zalato, 180. We're up to race number 6 at Warrigal. The 1, Remy Joy at $8.50. The 2, Midna Ardy at $7. The 3, Tracking Me at $6.50. The 4, Ski Boots at $3.80. Number 5, Aston Joplin at 23. The 6 is your favourite, Cloncurry Gold at 280. The 7, Durnham Diesel at 750. And the 8, Bengal Bullet at $41. Off the tip sheet, Kyle Galley's gone with the 6 on top, Cloncurry Gold. He's gone 6, 4, 2 and 7. Let's head up now for the call. Race 6, Warrigal Greyhounds.
2: Be right in this. 280 favourite, 380 Ski Boots, the second elect, coming off 5-10 metre, racing up at Sale on the home track. Ran second there, 2 runs back in midweek grade, and was third here over the 460 before that. Starter calls them up now. Then you're getting about $6 or better for anything else. Tracking Me, which ran fourth here back on the 5th of September, so I was off a 17-day break. Runs the third elect. They move in well for race 6 of the night. Greyhound at option, program stake. And the last couple have gone in. Green light is on. 4.60 the trip. They're set to go. Ready? And racing, Cloncurry Gold about fifth to leave. Away fast off the inside was Remy Joy. Will get out to a comfortable lead early. Over Tracking Me, Ski Boots behind runners here. Cloncurry Gold will be 3 deep shortly. Darnham Diesel, the inside, is camped on the heels of those just behind the leader. Further back, Minardi, Aston Joplin, Bengal Bullet turning for home though. Remy Joy's got a big lead. Trying hard as Ski Boots, but it's Remy Joy racing clear and has won by some 4 lengths in the run home. Second goes to Ski Boots over Tracking Me. Darnham Diesel, the fence, Cloncurry Gold. Further away, Aston Joplin. Back with runners there, Minardi and Bengal Bullet in 26.03. Stand by for placings, but number 1, Remy Joy, is the winner. Gives Simon Mallier a double tonight. Of course, Patsy Stone won earlier. And Remy Joy has saluted at nice odds, around $11.40 and $2.60 over four Ski Boots at $1.40 and 3 Tracking Me, the kennel mate to the winner at $2.30. Numbers in the frame, 1, 4, 3 and 7. 1, 4, 3, 7 to race number 6, 3 3/4 by 3/4. The margins there. And the time on the race is 26.04 to the winner. 26.04. Sectionals there was 6.64 and 11.52. 6.64, 11.52. Remy Joy, too good for them, of Lubitz, July 23 by Aston Rupee, out of Spring Driven.

0: Preston trained by Simon Mallier at Nyora. She's now 1-8 from 62 with 21 minors. And has been too good for them here tonight. Got away to a beautiful start off that inside draw. Settled a couple off the fence, but she found the top and has led them a merry dance. Ski Boots has run second. Aston DB, Tessa Sand, Lindsay Fulford, and 3-3rd tracking me.
1: Number one, Remy Joy, 11:42.60. He beats the four Ski Boots, 1:40. The three tracking me, 2:30. And the seven has run fourth. Quinella, 1:04.22.70. The exacta, 52.70. The trifecta, 1:04.03. 2:53.40. And the first four ending in 7, 1,848.50. Mandra Greyhounds comes up in 2.5 minutes. We will go to Wagga Greyhounds very shortly. At Mandra, number one, Poppy Sunrise, your $4 favourite. First starter, the two, Bing Bing Jet, also a first starter at $6. The three, Must Be Rich at $4.20. The four, Jukebox Betty at $12. The five, Boxes Empty. The six, Wrong Way Mate, another first starter at $5.50. The seven, Tequila Twist at $4.60. And the eight, Yandarup Trick at $5.50. So we've got six dogs between $4 and $6, and then one at $12. So that is Mandra up in about 1.5 minutes' time. Wagga still not in the boxes. Past our time, we'll let them slide again. That is on them as we concentrate here on the Mandra dogs. As we looked at the fixed odds fluctuations, Poppy Sunrise, the one, it's 5.50 into 3.80, so good support here. The two, Bing Bing Jets, 4.80 out to $7 now. The three, Must Be Rich, 4.20, holds tight, 4.20. Jukebox Betty, 14s, just back into 12s. Wrong Way Mate, 6s, into 5.50, back out to 6. Tequila Twist, $6 into 4.80. And the 8, Yandarup Trick, 5.50, out to $6, but not much movement there. But your favourite is the one, Poppy Sunrise, has been well supported, 5.50 into $3.80, as we just wait for dogs to make their way out onto the track. They shouldn't be too far off joining us. So we go off the tip sheet. Ryan Levitsky's gone with a four on top, a Jukebox Betty, the roughie of the field. He's gone 4-1, 6-3, and let's head up to Ryan for the call.
2: 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Jukebox Betty, 11. Wrong Way Mate, $7. Number 7, Tequila Twist, 4.60. And 8, Yandarup Trick, 6.50. At the boxes, race 3, equal favourites 1 and 3. Poppy Sunrise, Must Be Rich, both at 3.90. We have debutantes in boxes 1, 2 and 6. Poppy Sunrise for Damien Credelli, Bing Bing Jet, Gary Nelson, and Wrong Way Mate for Melissa Polinelli. Field of 7 over 400. They're about to go forward. Chasing tomorrow night at Cannington, the first of 10 is scheduled for 6:37. We've got 12 races here Thursday, 10 here Friday, and 11 at Cannington on Saturday. The WA Bred Championship, the feature there on Saturday night. They're all in race 3. Auto Hours Bentley, Provincial Maiden, lure on its way. Racing away swiftly, Must Be Rich with Wrong Way Mate, Tequila Twist third, fourth Jukebox Betty, out wide Yandarup Trick making ground around Poppy Sunrise and Bing Bing Jet. Wrong Way Mate joined by Tequila Twist, here's Yandarup Trick with giant strides, just off them Must Be Rich, Tequila Twist turns in front, Yandarup Trick's the danger, Tequila Twist in front though, Tequila Twist just beat Yandarup Trick, Must Be Rich and Wrong Way Mate, then Jukebox Betty and Bing Bing Jet. And Poppy Sunrise has failed to finish. 22.97. Number 7, Tequila Twist, Pete Brown, Flynn Mallard, the owner, a daughter of Hooked on Scotch out of Vanderviolet. And she breaks through at start 7, defeating Yandarup Trick, Justin Wood, and Must Be Rich, Melissa Polinelli. Numbers 7, 8, 3 and 6, 22.97, and it's ahead by a head. Race 4 at 7.01, I'm tipping 1.3.27.
1: 7, 8, 3 and 6. 7 was Tequila Twist, 5.20 and $3. Over the 8, Yandarup Trick, 4.50. The 3, Must Be Rich, no third dividend. The 6 runs 4th. Quinella, 7 and 8, 13.90. Exacta, 17.40. The trifecta, 7, 8 and 3, $76.90. As we wait for the first 4 to come through, it does now, with a 6 running 4th.

0: fourth. Quinella 3-2, 65.90. The Exacta 227.90. The Trifecta 3-2-8, 896.40. And the first four ending in six, 3,628.70. Race six is up in 6 minutes' time. The one, Swiss Lightning, 3:40. The two, Trailblazer, 11s. The three, Alpha Crucis, is a $5.50 chance. The four is a Crakey at $5. The five, Regal Rock, is your favourite at $2.90. The six, Madalese, at $101. And the seven, Dot Ball, is currently at $5. Just the seven horses to go around. Off the tip sheet, Lockie McIntosh goes with the five, Regal Rock, on top. He's gone 5, 4, 1, and 7. That's a Chuka Harness up in six.
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0: Welcome back to Tuesday's Chasing and Pacing. We're up to race 8, Tansville Greyhounds. Your favourite here is the one, Harris Millie, currently at $2. $2.40 about the two, Cheap Reality. $14 a three, Kenya Gold. $17 Panther Potter. $10 Pick and Pixies. $101 Striker Star. $51 Complex Thinking. And $13 Harper Spiller. 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Race 8, Tansville Greys.
6: Harris Jade, race number one. Harris goes the first heat of the Derby. So 195 Harris Millie, 270 Cheap Reality, and Pick and Pixies in the $7, box number five. Heat two of the Futurity, all set. Away they go. Harris Millie on the inside stepped okay. It's going to push through and lead from Kenya Gold second. Cheap Reality up the third. Wide on the track, there was Harper Spiller going forward. There was Striker Star. Well back, there was Panther Potter. Pick and Pixies well back. And last of all, Complex Sink into that top corner. Harris Millie, the leader of the kennel, mate, tries hard. Cheap Reality in third. There was Kenya Gold and followed by Pick and Pixies. But on the turn, it's Harris Millie in front and beats Cheap Reality. Third place, Kenya Gold. And followed by Pick and Pixies. Next in the field, Harper Spiller. Further back then we had Striker Star, Complex Thinking.
0: 28.67 the run. Number one, Harris Millie pays $2.20. $2.20. The two, Cheap Reality, $1.04. And the three, Kenya Gold, at $1.60. Gosford Greyhounds up next. We're up to race number six there, where your favourite is the four, Magical Lang. $2.50. The three, Fascinate Samuel, at $3.50. The six, Not Again, at $4. Classic Ethics at $8. $9.50, Super Sassy. Prime and Pretty, $34. Lady Lorna at $51. And Wreck-It Rex at $71. Straight off the back of that, we're going to head out to a Chuka Harness. Race number six. Number one is Swiss Lightning at $3.40. The two, Trailblazer at $10. The three, Alpha Crucis at $5.50. The four, Crakey at $5. Five, Regal Rock is still your favourite at $3.10. Six is Madalese at $101. And the seven, Dot Ball, is sitting at $5.50. That's 2 minutes away or race number six at Echuca Harness. As we go back to Gosford, race six, they're up in 13 seconds from start.

0: that time. $2.40 about the four here. Magical Lang as we go up for the call.
1: Thanks, Grant. Runners at the back of the boxes. Got as the leads come off, and we're about to get loaded away for the first heat. Final here next week, regional final. Three heats here tonight. So first, second and third, with the slowest third being a reserve. So first line, go forward. Second line coming up. Favourite in the four, Magical Lang. Fascinate Samuel well in the market at 3.30. Money rolls, we'll soon know. Heat one. They're all set. Racing, Magical Lang not that well away, but she's got some early toe and she'll still drive through and be up equal leader. Fascinate Samuel on the inside. They came together and tried to get across, not again. They head into the back though. Now on the leader. It'll take some catching up there. Fascinate Samuel takes off. Couple of lengths back. Lady Lorona out wide, runs on. Then came Magical Lang. Further back on the inside, Classic Ethics. Record Rex well back, but coming around the corner, Fascinate Samuel nicely clear. Trying hard, Lady Lorona did bridge the gap, couldn't get there. Third will go to Prim and Pretty. Behind them would have been Classic Ethics. Further back still, Magical Lang found trouble at the first corner. Super Sassy behind it with Record Rex, and they're in 29.50 odd.
0: 29.50 the run there for Fascinate Samuel. The three pays 371.50. The five, Lady Lorna at 560. And a photo for third. Looks like the two's going to get third as we wait for dividends there. Let's head out now to Echuca as they're close to start time. Your favourite is still the five, Regal Rock. It's at $3.20. The one, Swiss Lightning, is into $3.40. $5 a cracky. Alpha Crucius at $5.50 and $6 about Dot Ball. Here is Lockie McIntosh for his call, race number six.
2: Of the quaddy in a boil over, what did you say? Taking it out after a great drive by Abby Sanderson. Getting up along the inside and winning at big odds was about 70 to 1 on the fixed odds of at 40 odd on the Paramutual. So a good start to the quaddy. If you went wide and found the three, what did you say in the first leg? They're moving up well. The Thank You Neville Lister Pace Club passing on their thanks to Neville, who's been the track curator here at Echuca for about 16 years. He's retiring from tonight, so thanks for all your work, Neville. The Thank You Neville Lister Pace. They're all set. There's the light on, and they're away and racing. From gate two, Trailblazer was out fast, looking to clear, gets over. Crakey's taking it on, and out even deeper, Regal Rock makes a line of three as Trailblazer scooting through along the pegs to keep them at bay. Pushing up along the inside, Swiss Lightning is behind the early leader, and three back along the inside, Dot Ball from the back row. Alpha Crucis on its outside, and the outside of the field, Madalise has drifted back to the rear. There's a bit of speed on, 9.7 lead time. This first quarter's pretty fast as Glenn Bull on Regal Rock is taking on Trailblazer. Wants the lead, got a couple of metres in front but couldn't get over, and they're burnt through a fast 28-2 first quarter. So Regal Rock with his head in front but one off the inside, Trailblazer keeping it at bay. In the meantime, Swiss Lightning's in the box seat, all ready to use the sprint lane. Crakey has the one out, one back. Alpha Crucis is on the outside of Dot Ball, and the last one, the outside of Madalise, just watching it all unfold from the tail end of the small seven horse field, up to get the bell. They head down to the 800 metre marker, and the Thank You Neville Lister Pace, the leader, Trailblazer, but eyeballing it on the outside, Regal Rock. After taking it on, it's fired up now, and they match motors a fair way from home. Behind the leader, Swiss Lightning's had a nice trip trailing, just waits on the sprint lane for clear run. Crakey's in the 1-1, whip turn ready to go. The inside is Dot Ball locked away under Alpha Crucis, and the last one is Madalise. No change in the play, 30.9 second quarter. Down the back stretch the last time. On the outside, Regal Rock got a couple of meters clear. Trailblazer was put under pressure. Crakey's about to move to second, but he's flat chat. Swiss Lightning looking to extricate off the pegs from behind the leader. On its outside, Alpha Crucis keeping it in the pocket or attempting to. Dot Ball was held up, and deeper Madalise running on. 30.1 third quarter, and away and gone before the bend as Regal Rocket's done all the bullocking work, but it's powered away. It's 10 metres in front. Crakey's in a clear second. Swiss Lightning into third position. Madalise running on down the outside. A good battle for third, but it's going to be Regal Rock. Too tough. Regal Rock has outstayed them to win by 10. Crakey second. 12 away third was Swiss Lightning, and fourth home Dot Ball. Then Madalise, Alpha Crucis, and after leading up, Trailblazer got a bit tired.

0: Ran in at the tail, 29.3 and 157.6 was the mile rate there on race number 6. Tough performance by Regal Rock. Number 5 has sat outside of the leader Trailblazer. Took it on through the early stages. They went a fast 28.2 first quarter. And for a 40 to 46 grade race, that's a fast mile rate, 157.6. And he's just too tough. Did all the work, Regal Rock.
1: Regal Rock certainly did all the work there. Gets the win, 5, 4, 1, and 7, the numbers. Number 5, Regal Rock, 370, 230. Beat the 4, and that was a crikey 260. The 1 runs 3rd, Swiss Lightning, no 3rd dividend. The 7 has run 4th, so we wait for interim dividends to come through there. We move out to Warrigal now. We're up to race number 7, and we're 1 minute off start time. Number 1, Solar Eclipse, is at $9. The 2, So Say Me, a $1.95 favourite. The 3, Popper, $10. The 4, Among Stars, at $31. The 5 is Empty. The 6, Torbeck, a $41 chance. The 7, Hurry Dusty, at $5. And the 8, Dorothy Jean, is currently at $3.80 off the tip sheet. Cole, he's gone with the 8, Dorothy Jean on top. He's gone 8, 2, 3, and 1. Interims are in at Chuka. Regal Rock, 370, 230. Crakey, 260, 1. Swiss Lightning, no 3rd dividend. The 7 runs 4th. 5 and 4, Quinella, 12.40. Exacta, 25.50. Trifecta, 5, 4 and 1, 47.60. First 4 inning in 7, $174. Two races to go at Echuca Harness. Warrigal Greyhounds, they're arriving at the boxes. Let's go up to Cole Galley for his call. Your favourite is the 2, So Say Me.
2: Comes to Warrigal for the first time, has recorded the 1 win and 3 minors from only 8 starts so far. So Say Me, the favourite, 195. The kennel mate there, Solar Eclipse, has drawn box one. It's had the one career win, and that came from box one, and has had the one look here. That was last week when it ran fifth in restricted win grade. Didn't have much luck off box two. Starter calls them forward. Second elect, trimming up, Dorothy Jean's been backed. Kennel mate Popper also engaged in the race. Lindsay Fulford has two runners, two numbers 6 and 7, Torbeck, and also Hurry Dusty. So they move in nicely for race number 7. 8 and 1 to be alive in the quad. $11 winner in the second leg. Green light switched on for race 7. The Seneca at stud 1 to 2 win. They're set. And racing, missing the kick off the inside, Solar Eclipse back at Box Rise, Dorothy Jean, and Popper won the start tonight. We'll lead them up from So Say Me, getting a good run through. Torbeck sits outside it, a couple of lengths Among Stars, Hurry Dusty, they tack up. Then came Dorothy Jean and Solar Eclipse's last of all, turning for home here and getting a good run on the inside, So Say Me, and Dorothy Jean is getting through. Dorothy Jean goes to the front and the plunge comes off. Dorothy Jean's won the money from So Say Me. Third to Popper, Torbeck fourth. Behind those then Among Stars, back with Solar Eclipse towards the rear there. And Hurry Dusty, 26.33 the run. Dorothy Jean, the winner, best backed in the race, $6 into $3.90, and gets the cash here.
1: Number 8, Dorothy Jean, it's got up and paid $4.40, $1.70 on the tote. The 2, So Say Me, $1.40, and the 3 is Popper, no 3rd dividend. Mandra is just 1 minute away, as we'll give out the totes there. Number 1, Finya Kane, a $2.40 equal favourite, with the 2, Smooth Bubbles, also $2.40. The 3, A Patch of Blue, it's currently at $5.50. The 4, Spare Me, at $71. The 5, Arana Willow, at $9. The 6, Wedge Run, at $81. The 7, Prime Bluey, at $14. And the 8, Rocket Launcher, is a $23 chance. As we about a minute off start time there. Ryan Levesque's gone with the 1 on top. He's gone Finya Kane to win over the 3, 2 and 7. At Warrigal, interims are up. 8, Dorothy Jean, 4.40, 1.70. The 2, So Say Me, 1.40. 3 runs 3rd, no 3rd dividend. 6 runs 4th. Quinella, 8 and 2, 4.30. 8 and 2, Exacta, 11.50. Trifecta, 8, 2 and 3, 46.80. First 4 inning in 6, $396.90. Last leg of the quaddie comes up in approximately 21 minutes' time. As we head back to Mandra, Ryan Levesque is joining us now for his call of race number 4.
3: Approaching the boxes, Smooth Bubbles, 2.20. Began well last start, ran second behind Cider. Finucane found bother in that race and ran seventh. Back on August 25th, Finucane.

0: and had the one and was successful in 17-18. Patch of Blue's been running on strongly in her races. And Prime Bluey has run fourth at her last three. Rocket Launcher wears blinkers from box eight. They're at the start. Smooth Bubbles, 220. Finucane, 275. Patch of Blue, 550. And Arana Willow heads the others at $9. Going behind the boxes for the fourth, the All Talk Engineering Country Novice over 300. And they're about to go forward. Winners here so far, Flash of Fun, Must Be Tango, and Tequila Twist. In they go for the fourth. 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Wedge Run, Spare Me, 17-29. Number one, Finucane. Barry McPherson, Kelsey Witcher, a son of Sunset Spitfire out of Kiramanelli. That's his third win at start 18. Second is five, Arana Willow, Pete Brown. Third, number seven, Prime Bluey, Glenn Price. 1-5-7-8, 17-29, 1 3/4 by 2.5. Race five, scratch three, my numbers, 6-1-4-2.
1: Thank you, Ryan. Mandra, race number four, the one, Finucane, $3.20. Beat the five, Arana Willow, $2.40. The seven, Prime Bluey, $3.30. The eight has run fourth. Quinella, 1-5, $12.20. Exacta, $19.90. The trifecta, 1-5 and 7, paid $147.10 as we wait for the first four dividend. Here it is, 1-5, 7 and 8, pays $460.20. The early quaddy, 2-7, 7 and 1, pays a dividend of $435. Race five, that comes up in 14 minutes' time. Gloucester Park will be our next race for coverage. It comes up in just over 3 minutes. The market at the moment looks like this. The one, Blitzer, at $23. Two, Control the Room at 11. Three is Beat the Bank at 550. The four, She's a Tiny Dancer at 26. Number five, Push Button Rock at $12. The six, Two Bob Cracker at 26. The seven, That's Beyond the Sea at $6. The eight, Del Boca Vista Bay, currently at $5. The nine, Gully Gum at $18. The 10, Sister Cherie at $6.50. And your favourite is the 11, that's Recaro Raider, currently at $3.80. Off the tip sheet, Richard Bell's gone with the 11. Recaro Raider on top, he's gone 11, 7, 8 and 10. That's currently about 2.5 minutes away from Gloucester Park, race number four.
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1: Welcome back to Chasing and Pacing. Now we're going to give Wagga Greyhounds another try here as we've got 2 minutes still till Gloucester Park. They are on start time and they haven't got in the boxes yet, but surely they'll be moving in pretty sure. If they don't, we'll skip them again, but we're going to give them a chance. $3.20 favourite is the three, Grapefruit Zippy. $3.30 about the seven, Magnificent. And then $5 the one, Tiger Long Snake. As they are starting to move towards the boxes here. But again, we're a minute and 30 off start time at Gloucester Park. So unfortunately for Wagga, they're already 45 seconds past start time. Every time we try to give them a chance, they want to run late. They want to test the lines and make it hard for us. Then they're going to get skipped more often than not, as Gloucester Park, as I said, is about a minute and a half, or less than a minute and a half. Now it's nearly on a minute from start time. So we're going to go back to Gloucester Park again. I just need to get

0: up on Wagga Greyhounds and continue on the market here at Gloucester Park. So we're only 1 minute off start time. They will be jumping off the back of this race at Wagga, but I'd rather give them the coverage and the pre-race markets than just take Wagga Greyhounds, who'd love to run late. Your favourite here is the 11 Rakiro Raider. Now it's $6 into $3.90. The 8 Del Boca Vista Bay is $4.20 out to $5. The 3 Beat the Bank, 7's into $5.50. 7 Beyond the Sea, 8's into 6. The 10 Sister Sherry is $9.50 into 7's. The 2 Control the Room, $6.50 out to 11's. The 5 Push Button Rock, $7.50 out to 13's. Gully Gums, 10's out to 19's. Blitzer, 16's out to 26. 17 out to 26 for She's a Tiny Dancer. And 2 Bob Cracker is 12's out to 34's. So Drifter's the bottom lot, but the favourite here. And just starting to drift a little bit is the 11 Rakiro Raider. Got into a short of $3.50, now out to $3.80 as the 7 Beyond the Sea continues to firm up. $8 into 6, now into 5. Del Boca Vista Bay, $4.60 out to $5.50. And the rest are all drifting. We are on start time. The mobiles rung their siren. They are moving up on gate now. Let's go up to Richard Bell for his call of race number 4. He is with the 11. He's gone 11, 7, 8 and 10.
1: Market is wide open. Thanks, Steve. As we've switched to the Melbourne studio here, Steve Cleave with us, and the fourth race is the best race of the night. Some really nice horses, a few Friday night horses here as they come forward. Sky with us as well. We're just about ready to go. Set. Racing over the long trip, Push Button Rock got a brilliant start, straight to the front from Blitzer, and getting through on the inside is Sister Cherie running into third place, followed by She's a Tiny Dancer, who's outside of Control the Room, and Rakiro Raider's about 20 metres off the speed, going through in the middle. Out wider on the track, pressing forward is Beyond the Sea, doing a bit of work early. Del Boca Vista Bay is also on the move, Beat the Bank drifted well back, and then 2 Bob Cracker on the inside, and restrained to the tail is Gully Gum. Down the back straight they run with 2.5 laps to go, and Push Button Rock is on top, leading Blitzer. Around the outside is Docker Vista Bay, going to third, Del Boca Vista Bay. And over on the inside is Sister Cherie in the blue and gold colours tonight with the new trainer, Dylan Edgerton Green. Beyond the Sea is now 1 out and 1 back. Gets the cover, it so desires. And on the inside is Control the Room. Rakiro Raiders racing 1-2 and would be 20 metres off Push Button Rock as they come around the home turn. She's a Tiny Dancer is over on the pegs, followed by the old warrior, Beat the Bank. On the outside is 2 Bob Cracker, and 5 metres away, last of all, Gully Gum, now with Simon Lowings. Down the straight they run, and Push Button Rock goes well in the lead. Past the post, 2 to go from Blitzer, Del Boca Vista Bay, Beyond the Sea is 1-1, and 3 back the inside is Sister Cherie as they go past the birdcage, and then came Control the Room. Rakiro Raider still about 25 metres off the leader. She's a Tiny Dancer, the inside, Beat the Bank is following Rakiro Raider. 2 Bob Cracker is pulling a little bit there for Emily Savalco, and 5 metres away, last of all, is Gully Gum. Down the back, 1.5 to go. Lead time was 1:09.3. And it's Push Button Rock showing the way from Del Boca Vista Bay with McDonald looking for a double. On the inside is Blitzer, and Beyond the Sea is 1-1. Over on the pegs is Sister Cherie. Control the Room, covered by Rakiro Raider. Beat the Bank outside. She's a Tiny Dancer. 2 Bob Cracker. And last of all is Gully Gum. First quarter in 31-1. Around the turn they run. Just over 1 lap to go. And Push Button Rock hasn't had to do much in the lead. Del Boca Vista Bay 2 metres away. And Blitzer on the inside. Beyond the Sea, it's just rained up a little bit there in the 1-1. 3 back the inside is Sister Cherie. Beyond the Sea picks up the bit again in the 1-1. Rakiro Raider is travelling strongly. 1 out and 2 back. Control the Room, the inside, and then Beat the Bank well back in the field. She's a Tiny Dancer. 2 Bob Cracker and Gully Gum. 29-4 was the second quarter. They run to the 600 and Push Button Rock leads the way. Del Boca Vista Bay's a metre away. 3rd on the inside is Blitzer. 4th Beyond the Sea in the 1-1. Blitzer under pressure. Going into 5th place, Rakiro Raider outside of Sister Cherie, and the rest are going to struggle, headed by Beat the Bank. Control the Room got an inside run coming off the back, and Beyond the Seas making the move to come after Push Button Rock, who's still got a good lead and still travels pretty well. Rakiro Raider makes a move 3 and 4 deep. It's letting go with a run. On its back is Beat the Bank. Push Button Rock in front from Beyond the Sea. Out wide, Rakiro Raider. Push Button Rock went through in 28-2. Down the outside though, Beyond the Seas finishing well, and Rakiro Raider getting out late.

0: Sister Cherie, Beyond the Sea hitting the front, flying home Sister Cherie, Rakiro Raider, Sister Cherie's the one flying through in the middle, gets up to win Sister Cherie. That was a nice drive by Dylan, and it wins first up for Dylan as well. Second Beyond the Sea, Rakiro Raider, I think third from Push Button Rock, and then Beat the Bank. Further back, Blitz Sirens. Then on the outside, Two Bob Cracker was late on the scene. Control the Room, Del Boca Vista Bay. She's a tiny dancer. And last home, Gully Gum. Sister Cherie's flash home to win this. Number 10. Finishing like a train through in the middle. Showed more dash than it usually does. It has picked up very quickly. Bit more of a... even type of sectional horse previously, but really picked up strongly there, coming home in 28.7 after a 28.2, 56.9. So it's a great acquisition for Dylan, formerly with Ray Williams, and still in the ownership of the Oz West Pacing Syndicate. So 10.7, 11.5, and it's a cranium finish here, ahead by head by head on race four.
1: Very close finish there. The number 10, Sister Cherie, 8.10, 2.70. Beats the 7, which is Beyond the Sea, at $2.10. The 11, Rakiro Raider in for third, $1.20, as we wait for interims to come through there. We'll get those to you straight after this break.
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1: Welcome back to Tuesday's Chasing and Pacing. Interims are now in for Gloucester Park Race 4. Number 10, Sister Cherie, 8.10, 2.70. The 7, Beyond the Sea, 2.10. The 11, Rakiro Raider, $1.20. And the 5 has run 4th. Quinella, 10 and 7, 29.30. Exacta, 28.20. Trifecta 10, 7, 11, 185.20. And the first four ending in 5 paid $2,861. The early Quaddie has paid out on numbers 1, 1, 5 and 10, and it paid a dividend of $452.40. Race 5 comes up in approximately 27 minutes, and your early market favourite is the 3, and that is Ravenous Romeo, currently at $2.10. That's up in 27 minutes. That's Gloucester Park, race number 5. We're going to head out to Gosford, race number 7, and then following that will be Mandra, race 5, but Gosford Greyhounds, race 7. The 1, Pax Bostonia, is at $3.10. The 2 is Tarawai Banjo at $11. The 3, Swift Wind, is your favourite at $3. The 4, Blazing Prince at $23. The 5, Boxes Empty. The 6, Mick Boots. We all know about Mick Boots, massive owner in the harness racing industry. He's a $6 chance. The 7, Radiant Ethics at $4.20. And the 8 has been scratched as dogs make their way around to the boxes here at Gosford. Let's head up for the call of race number 7.
4: Yeah, runners are approaching the boxes. Heat 2. Favourite in the 3, Swift Wind. Can be a little bit hit and miss at the start. Yeah, the runners in the market here with $5 into $4.40 for the 7, Radiant Ethics. $5.50 out half a point for the 6, Mick Boots. $3.30 for the 1, Pax Bostonia, out from $2.40 this morning. And we've got $11 for the 2, Tarawai Banjo. $23 for Blazing Prince. So runners back of the boxes. Colours of leads coming off. Pax Bostonia and Tarawai Banjo both not known for their early speed. Swift Wind can be a bit hit and miss. Mick Boots could be the likely leader, box 6. Second line going forward. Favourite in the 3, Light Green. We'll soon know. Heat 2, Million Dollar Chase. Regional heat. Sec. Racing coming out nicely out wide. Mick Boots, but got a check there and going down. Tarawai Banjo going to the lead. Pax Bust.

0: And you found the front. It'll be hard to beat from up there. Mick Booth goes up now, though, and they clutter up again, and Mick Booth's got around him and goes three clear. Radiant Ethics runs on strongly, followed by Swift Wind. Pax Bastonia finally going again from Blazing Prince, and then Tarawai Banjo. But coming around the corner on the outside, Mick Booth's in front. On the inside, Radiant Ethics coming at it. Radiant Ethics, too good. Beat Mick Booth's. Third will go to Pax Bastonia. Then came Swift Wind, followed by Blazing Prince, Tarawai Banjo. Plenty of trouble for a small field, 29.70.
1: The run, and the seven has got through on the inside. That's Radiant FX, paid $3.70 and $2. Beats Mick Boots, number six at $4.10. Close photo for third, but the one should get that. That's Pox Bastania at no third dividend. We're up to Mandra, race number five. It's just over a minute away from start time. Number one, Ballastar, your $2.50 favourite. The two, Mr. Keeler, is at $9.50. The three has been scratched. Number four, Tommy Bell, is at $4.40. The five, Global Venture at $51. The six, Alfred Keeping, equal favourite now at $2.50 with the one, Ballastar. The seven, Intense Flare at $81. And the eight, Hammering, is currently at $21. Off the tip sheet, Ryan Levitsky's gone with the six on top. He's gone with Alfred Keeping. He's gone 6-1-4-2 as the dogs are making their way out onto the track and slowly making their way around to the boxes. Let's go up to Ryan for his call of race five, Mandra Grays.
2: Star, the favourite from box one, $2.40 for David Magistro. Number two, Mr. Keeler, $8.50. 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Global Venture is $71. Alfred Keeping, $2.60. Intense Flare, $71. And Hammering, $20. So Bella's Star, $2.45 for David Magistro. Took out the maiden final here on September 8, running 22.81. She did beat Mako Max on that occasion. Tommy Bell is $4.20. Ran second last start behind Must Be Whiskey. And Alfred Keeping, 1/488 before running second in a photo behind Global Force last week. It looked like he won that race, but he didn't. Global Force got the bob in, but Alfred Keeping does look very hard to hold out here. Quaddy Pool is upwards of 3,600, and they're moving in. Quaddy Time Provincial Novice, Bella's Star, box three vacant. Global Venture at big odds. Intense Flare at huge odds. Mr. Keeler, Tommy Bell, Alfred Keeping, and the last start maiden winner, Hammering. They're all in. Fifth event out of Mandra. Green light flashes. Favourite wearing red. Racing. Flying out, Bella's Star. Leads from Tommy Bell. Alfred Keeping wider out around Mr. Keeler. Very deep Hammering. And then Global Venture, Intense Flare. Mr. Keeler joined by Bella's Star, Tommy Bell. Alfred Keeping's out wide and charging into it. Alfred Keeping hit the lead from Tommy Bell and Mr. Keeler. Alfred Keeping's in front. And Alfred Keeping has defeated Tommy Bell, Mr. Keeler, fourth Hammering. Then Bella's Star, Intense Flare, Global Venture, 22.77. Number six, Alfred Keeping. Victoria Cook, Charmaine Roberts. He's now won 3 of 7. A son of Alan Deed out of Ruby.
1: Number six, Alfred Keeping. Victoria Cook, 380, 190. The four, Tommy Bell, 130. The two, Mr. Keeler, no third dividend there at Mandra. We're 2 minutes away from Warrigal. We'll get Mandra interims up straight after this.
3: 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It's about knowing where to invest.
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1: Welcome back to Tuesday's Chasing and Pacing. Race 5 at Mandra. Interims are through. The 6, Alfred Keeping, 380, 190. Beats the 4, Tommy Bell, 130. The 2, Mr. Keeler, no third dividend. The 8 has run 4th. The Quinella, 6 and 4, 460. Exacta, $7. The Trifecta, 6, 4 and 2, 38.70. And the first 4 ending in 8, $77.70. That's the first leg of the main quaddie there at Mandra. Race number 6 comes up in 14 minutes' time. Our next race for coverage is Warrigal Greyhound.

0: It's up in 1 minute. Race number 8. This is the last leg of the quaddy to be alive in the main quaddy. Numbers 8, 1, 8. And then in the last leg, number 1, Galloping Red, $3 the 2. Sterling Inn is your $2.50 favourite. The 3, Zipping Dala at $13. The 4 has been scratched. The 5 is Suti at $61. I think that's how you pronounce that. The 6, Real Infrared at $6. The 7, Mustang Annie at $51. And the 8, Or Peanut, is a $4.20 chance. Your favourite here, the 2, Sterling in $2.40. Off the tip sheet, Cole Galley's gone with the 2 on top. He's gone 2, 1, 6 and 8 as we head out to Cole for his call. Race number 8, Warrigal Greyhounds.
1: The open races favourite here at 2.40. 3.40, Galloping Red, a winner here last week, beat Or Peanut. They clash again tonight. They raced 1-2 throughout there last week and they're the second and third picks here tonight. Real Infrared at $6.50. So the 2 wins and 2 minors from 7 goes here at the circuit. $343 in the quaddy with Sterling in. Galloping Red at $380 and $405 Or Peanut. You need 818 to be alive. Starter calls them in. Good luck if you're still there in the quad. This is the final leg. We go back to the 400 for the remainder of tonight's racing. With the next two in just under 25 minutes. Starter coming across to one there towards the centre. Now, just an issue with one here. It is right now, and now the evens can come forward. Sterling in, box 4 vacant, Real Infrared Or Peanut the outside. They're all in, green lights on, set for the 8th. Ready and away. Winning the start off the inside was Galloping Red. Showing pace initially, Sterling in there. Right up there, the favourites, because All Peanut's about to loom 3 deep. First corner, Mustang Annie was next, followed in turn by Zipping Dala. A couple to Soute and Real Infrared's last of all, but Sterling in took off before the turn. Opened up 3 or 4 lengths clear. Galloping Red to a clear second, followed then by All Peanut. It's Sterling in nicely clear. Galloping Red getting out late, but Sterling in. Sterling in's won by a half to Galloping Red, who worked home hard. Third All Peanut, then Zipping Dala. Behind those runners then was Mustang Annie with Real Infrared Soute as well, and the run around 26 and 15. Back into the winners list, number 2 Sterling in for Marion and John Clay locally at Lang Lang, about 2.40 and 1.30. Galloping Red running on nicely at $2.50. Or Peanut number 6 or grab third, number 8 or grab third I should say, no, third ahead of 3 Zipping Dala. 2.18 and 3. 2.18 and 3 it is to race 8. And the favoured trio in betting, they were right up there from pretty much the start.
0: 2, 1, 8, and 3. The 2, Sterling in, 2.40, 1.30. The 1, Galloping Red, 2.50. The 8, Or Peanut, no third dividend as we are just waiting on interims to come through for Warrigal, race number 8. Our next race for coverage is Echuca, race number 7. It's up in 2.5.
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0: Welcome back to Tuesday's Chasing and Pacing at Warrigal Race 8. The 2, Sterling in, 2.40, 1.30. The 1, Galloping Red, 2.50. The 8, Or Peanut, no third dividend. 3 runs 4th. Daily Double, 1 and 2, 43.30. The Quaddy, 8.1, 8 and 2, paid $343.40. The Quinella, 2-1, $470. The Exacta, $560. The Trifecta, 2-1 and 8, $17.20. First 4 ending in 3, $48.20. Race 9 at Warrigal. That comes up in approximately a 20 minutes time. We now head to Echuca Harness. They are approximately a minute and a half off start time. Number 1 is Big Rain, a $2.40 favourite. The 2, Great Horizon at $5. The 3, Me Bow or My Bow at $3.50. The 4 is Little Miss MJ, currently at $8. The 5 is Scratch. The 6 over here is at $10. And the 7, Special, is going around at $16. Your favourite here is

0: one, Big Rain for Chris and Alison Alford, currently at $2.30. It's had 14 starts for 8 placings, so it's knocking on the door to win its maiden and gets a good chance here from the barrier. Lockie McIntosh has gone with a 2 on top Great Horizon. He's gone 2, 1, 3, and 4 as we head up to Lockie for his call of race number 7. This is the second last race of the 8-race card here at Echuca Harness. This is the maiden trot over the 1,755 metres. Here's Lockie.
1: Out from $10 earlier. Field of 6, the A&R Water Solutions Maiden Trot, 1755 is the journey for the Maiden Trotters. And the Mobile Gate is getting into position now for the field to be called along for the second last. As we're just under a minute away from start time. The favourite in the race, Big Rain, gets pole position, a filly, 3-year-old filly from the Alford stable, has been placed on 8 occasions from its 14 starts, so it's deserved of a win very soon and gets its chance to break through from the good draw tonight over the sprint trip. Great Horizon, the third pick, is drawn alongside of it. Mare lining up for start number 25, Me Bo. She's had 35 starts but has had 17 placings. Another one who's well deserved of a maiden win is certainly knocking on the door. And with Herbertson aboard, tonight might be her night. She's given a good chance at $3.70, and it's $8.50 about Little Miss MJ, who's only lightly raced. She's only a youngster, a 2-year-old by Used to Me, for the Brent Thompson stable, with a 6th and a 7th in her 2 runs to date. She's broke on debut and then got a little tired in a much, much stronger race last time out, but might be an sharp improver here. 9.50 for over here is the Sky Valley first starter for Donna Castle Special. It's had a few placings as well, 5 placings from 11, but it's the outsider in the small field. It's the lone horse off the back row. They're almost set, ready to go. The A&R Water Solutions maiden trot. There's the light up on top of the gate. They're away and coming off in a break, Little Miss MJ. So Little Miss MJ's broken, and Big Rain is scooting through along the pegs, is going to lead. Great Horizon was trying to jump in behind the leader, but Special had eyes on the same spot and has been able to push up from the back row and land the perfect position behind the favourite. Mebo's in 4th spot, and it's going to settle down on the peg line. Breaking at the back of the field was over here, the first starter. Got back trotting again pretty quickly. Lost about 15 metres on the bunch and about 50 metres away, merely just following them around for practice now, was Little Miss MJ after badly messing up the start. 10.4 lead time. First quarter will be up shortly. Alford has Big Rain in control. Big Rain leads the way. Favourites on top by a sulky's length. The back row is Specials in a perfect position to strike in second. Great Horizon is racing in 3rd spot, and Herbie allows Mebo just to slide off the inside lane in 4th and go up first over, try and get this leader working a bit. Was getting away with an easy run. 33 was the first quarter, the final mile. So tacking on and also moving up in the running line was over here, and out the back was Little Miss MJ. Down to get the bell. 800 to go in the A&R Water Solutions maiden trot. The leader is Big Rain. Leads the way by 1.5 metres. Second is Mebo. Third on the inside is Special. It's had a nice run, just waits on the sprint lane. Great Horizon hasn't spent a penny. It's on the inside lane in 4th and just battling to keep up was over here and tailed off Little Miss MJ. 32.3, so 65.3 the half. And it might be the omen tip. Big Rain in the A&R Water Solutions maiden trot. Leads the way the favourite, a couple of metres clear. Mebo on the outside's just trying to move up a little closer. Herbie's just asking it for a little more, though. It's put under pressure. Special's travelling well in the trail, ready with eyes on the sprint lane exit in the home straight. Great Horizon being worked upon in 4th. And 5th is over here. To the home turn they trot. 30.8 down the back. Leader given full steam now. Big Rain got away from Mebo. Special lost the back of the leader, and then Great Horizon. Big Rain's in front, still over a length clear. Mebo's trying hard from Special. It's going to be Big Rain. Big Rain leads all the way, breaks its maiden. Mebo second, Special third. Over here got going for 4th. Great Horizon running in 5th, and Little Miss MJ lost her chance with a bad getaway. 30.5 was the last quarter, and they've rated 25.6. The trotters there on race number 7. Big Rain, number 1, a 3-year-old filly, breaking her maiden at start number 15. It had the 8 placings before tonight, so she was certainly due for a win and well rated.

0: out in front by Chris Alford, has been able to lead all of the way. Number one, the winner, Big Rain. Meebo sat outside of the leader through the last half of the race and battled on well. And Special, after following the winner in the run, was close up third. 137, 137, six over here, was doing its best work late on debut into fourth spot. 137, six. 2-5.
1: 137 and six. Big Rain, Chris Alford, 160 and 140. Number three, Meebo, 160. And the seven, Special, has run third, no third dividend. Tansville Greyhounds are just moving up to the boxes as we wait interims to come up at Echuca. Townsville Greyhounds, your favourite is a three, Smooth Blast at $1.75. The 800's Boy at $2.40. The 6B United at $7, double figures for the rest. At Echuca, still waiting on interims to come through. The one, Big Rain, pays $1.60, $1.40. The three, Mobo, $1.60. The seven, Special, no third dividend. And the six has run fourth. Quinella, 1-3, $3.80. Exacta, $5.90. Trifecta, 1-3-7, $31.80. And the first four ending in six, $115.60. One race to go there at Echuca. That's the final leg of the main quaddie. Numbers for the quaddie you need are 3, 5, and 1. Race 8 goes in 28 minutes as we head to Townsville for race number 10. Your favourite is still the 3, Smooth Blast.
2: She's snappy. Smooth Blast is the favourite, the runner-up its last three over this journey. Well, last start over the 382, before that over this journey from boxes 2 and 2. And last start, second behind Lord Eddie. It's the favourite, Smooth Blast, over the kennel mate Hunter's Boy. Runners trained by Bobby Jean Chaffee. All set, race 10, fifth grade. Away they go. Smooth Blast begin quickly, goes to the front from the kennel mate, who rushes across Hunter's Boy, the second, third place. There was Cheryl. A long way back, Be United, then followed by Pink Car. Well back, there was She Snappy. Stormy Neo goes forward, but up in front, Smooth Blast travels like a winner. Over the kennel mate, Hunter's Boy, a long way back, third, there was Cheryl. Around, and Be United runs on, but Smooth Blast is going to be too good for the kennel mate, Hunter's Boy, then followed by Cheryl in third. Fourth place to go to Be United. Then well back there was Pink Car in company with She Snappy.
1: 3, 8, 2, and 6 there at Townsville. Number 3, Smooth Blast. 230 and 130 paid a lot shorter in the other two totes. The 800's Boy, 170. And the 2, Cheryl, no third dividend. As we head out to Mandra, we're up to race number 6. Number 1, Must Be Whiskey, $2.40. Could certainly go one at the end of the night, that's for sure. The 2, Offshore at $18. The 3 is Empty. The 4, Ackermanis at $34. The 5, Mr. Mysterio. I'm tipping it gets called Ray at Home. That's $2.90. The 6 box is Empty. The 7, Rock on Tommy at $3.10. And the 8 is Negative at $17. So $2.40 favourite, Must Be Whiskey, ahead of the 5, Mr. Mysterio at $2.90. Off the tip sheet, Ryan Levetsky's gone with a 5 on top, Mr. Mysterio. He's gone 5, 1, 7 and 2. As we head out to Ryan for his call of race 6 here at Mandra Greyhounds.
2: Sure, 17. Ackermanis is 33-1. Number 5, Mr. Mysterio, $2.90. Rock on Tommy, $3. And Negative, 21. Stir Up coming to an end. Must Be Whiskey the favourite. He's a last start winner over 400 when he finished very strongly to beat Tommy Bell. Number 5, Mr. Mysterio, is $2.90. He's finished third, fourth at his last four here. Not a great beginner. Has only won 1 of 15, but has shown plenty of speed, mid-race speed. He's come with challenges at his last couple and run into trouble at the wrong time. And Rock on Tommy, number 7, well, he was impressive over 400 2 weeks ago and looked very disappointing last start. So it's an interesting race, but for me, number 5 with average luck is going to be very, very hard to hold out. Moving in, Offshore, Ackermanis and Negative complete the line. Race 6, the copy bets with Tab Touch, Betloop, Provincial Novice, they're all in. Field of 6, equal favourites 1 and 7.

0: Racing, flying out offshore, leads out from Mr. Mysterio, Rock on Tommy's going forward, negative wide, then Ackermanis and sped out the back, Must Be Whiskey. Offshore the leader from Rock on Tommy, Mr. Mysterio needs room, he's currently pocketed third, fourth negative, then Must Be Whiskey and Ackermanis. Leader still offshore, a length away, Mr. Mysterio hooks out to challenge and comes quickly, then Rock on Tommy, offshore still ahead of Mr. Mysterio and offshore. Offshore beat Mr. Mysterio, Rock on Tommy, fourth close, Must Be Whiskey or negative, last Ackermanis, 27.80. Offshore for Pete Brown, flew out and has held on to score, a daughter of Tommy Shelby out of Carla. She snaps a losing sequence of 17, and the time's pretty good, 27.80, margins half a length by one, and the numbers 2, 5, 7, and 1, offshore. Rough result, we'll pay around $9, and from memory was rougher with fixed odds. Mr. Mysterio second, just took too long to get out. He got out at the top of the straight, had his chance. He's fallen half a length short for Ben McLean, and Rock on Tommy third for Lewis Clay. Race 7 at 7.53, no scratchings. My selections 3, 8, 1 and 4.
1: Race 6, Mandra, number 2, offshore, $9 and $6.10 the place. The 5, Mr. Mysterio, $170. The 7, Rock on Tommy, and no third dividend, and the 1 has run 4th. The Guanella, 2 and 5, $27.10, Exacta, $49.50. The Trifecta, 2, 5 and 7, has paid $149.40. The Running Double, Nobody Took It, 6 into 2. As we wait for the first 4 dividend, here it is, 2, 5, 7 and 1, paid $657.40. We've got Gloucester Park coming up in 3 minutes. Gosford Greyhounds in 1. Gloucester Park early market. Number 1, Cloud 9, 480. The 2, Strike Master, 31. The 3, Revitus Romeo is your favourite at $2. The 4 is a Fugo Cruzado at at 41. The 5, More Than Honoured at 23. The 6 is My Dad the Terror at 34. The 7, She Can Play at 11. The 8, I Better at 17. The 9, Bull Shark Betty at 19. The 10, Let's Rock Tonight at 41. The 11 is Star of Orion at 7.50. And the 12, Into the Future, currently at $11. So the 3, Ravenous Romeo is your favourite at $2. And Richard Bell's tipped it on top. The 3, he's gone with Ravenous Rodeo. Romeo, Over the Cloud 9, Star of Orion, and She Can Play. That comes up in just over 2 minutes. Gosford Greyhounds there at the boxes, race number 8. And the 1 is Ascend Fern, $1.55. It is your favourite. The 2, Electrical Ascend at $9.50. Scratch 3, Scratch 4, Empty 5. 6, Towering Earl at $3.70. The 7, Mustang Ethics at $12. The 8, Zipping Serrano at $19. As we head up to Gosford now for the running of race number 8. Straight off the back of that, Gloucester Park. Race number 5. As we just wait for the caller to come in, they're going to muck around here at Gosford. If it wasn't Wagga before, it's now Gosford doing it. And whilst they keep taking their time, they're going to lose a chance to get some coverage on the air as Gloucester Park is getting closer. We will be able to get Gosford in, I believe. It looks like they're going in now. At Gloucester Park, Ravenous Romeo is now out at $2.10, so slightly drifting. Cloud 9 is at $4, Star of Orion is $7.50. Into the Future, $11, double figures for the rest. That'll come up straight off the back of Gosford Greyhounds here, race number 8.
2: Racing Ascent Fern, not that well away. Electric Ascent won the break, going to the lead. Zipping Serrano up on the outside, the leader. That's a surprise. Then came Ascent Fern. Towering Earl back there and up the tail. Mustang Ethics heading to the back. And Electric Ascent in front. Zipping Serrano staring him down, but going through in between him was Ascent Fern to take over. They're two or three clear on Mustang Ethics coming to the corner. Ascent Fern in front. Zipping Serrano coming again. Ascent Fern in front. Zipping Serrano lifting, got there. Zipping Serrano on the outside got up to beat Ascent Fern. Third then would have either been Electric Ascent or Mustang Ethics, then Towering Earl, and it ran 29.80 on.
1: 8, 1, 2 and 7 are the numbers there. The favourite gets rolled at Gosford Greyhounds. The 8 gets up. 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

0: markets. Let's head out to Gloucester Park now. They're just about on start time here. The three, Robinus Romeo, back into $2. The one, Cloud Nine, at $3.90. The Star of Orion, the 11, at $6.50 now, as Robinus Romeo drifts out to $2.15. Richard Bell's joining us now for race number five as we go up for the call at Gloucester Park. This one over the 2,130 metres.
1: Thanks, Steve. And don't forget the Putters Club coming up here to Gloucester Park on Friday the 13th of November, hosted by David Short. Does a great job with the Putters Club, Shorty. And he'll get the tables going. $500 in wagering vouchers per table. And your chance to increase that significantly through the night, hopefully. And a big winning prize too, big cash prize at the end of it for the winning table. Tables of six, $1,100 per table. That's Friday the 13th of November. Huge night here at Gloucester Park. Don't forget the Barravage will be open October 16th, 23rd and the 30th for a magnificent Taste of WA smorgasbord. Kids will eat for free. And the best view in the house, right at the top of the grandstand at the magnificent Barravage. Now we're getting set. Ravenous Romeo at 2.05 into 3.90 late is Cloud Nine drawn the inside. Can Shannon cross here with Ravenous Romeo? Oh, it's going very quickly, Ravenous Romeo. It's going to cross, I'd say. It goes on. She Can Play moved up outside of it. She Can Play got three quarters. Ravenous Romeo is going to cross it. So She Can Play went to the front, and a real surprise there. Ravenous Romeo is off the inside immediately, though. But She Can Play is going to hold Ravenous Romeo for the lead as they come around the home turn. There's no retake, and Bull Shark Betty's out wide. In the Future got a great run through as they run down the straight. And now Ravenous Romeo goes on with the job, but She Can Play. Warwick's pretty keen to hold out Ravenous Romeo. They're burning early stages here. Star of Orion should be suited by this. It's 20 metres off the pace at the moment, running in about seven spot. Out of the straight, 35.5 is unthinkable in this class. And they go past Penguin's Birdcage, and the leader is She Can Play. She Can Play leads by a head. On the outside, Ravenous Romeo. Cloud Nine for Donald sitting behind the leader, and Into the Future is racing 1-1. And then came on the outside, Strike Master, one out and two back, and down on the inside, bailed away is Let's Rock Tonight, as they run down the back. Then Star of Orion, the Windmill Man, is off. Will the Breeze be up for grabs, though? Could get stuck out there if Shannon kicks up, but he's going quickly, very quickly here on Star of Orion as he burns up around the outside. Ravenous Romeo's hunting up in the middle. She Can Play the inside. It's been on from the start. Star of Orion got three quarters in front. Can't cross. She Can Play kicks up again. She's had a hard run. She Can Play. And it'll be a surprise if it's there at the finish. Cloud Nine's back on the inside. Into the Future continues to get a great run. One out and two back, and down on the inside is Let's Rock Tonight. I haven't called I better yet, and it's coming into the race stylishly on the back of More Than Honoured as they go past the post. Back on the inside is Fuego Quesado. In the middle, Bull Shark Betty, and back to the tail of the field is My Dad's a Terror. Out of the straight, 29.7. Star of Orion beat off She Can Play, who's not surprisingly gone, and Cloud Nine's getting dragged back. Ravenous Romeo moved into second. Into the Future's got Cloud Nine in the pocket, and then came Strike Master further back in the field on the inside. Let's Rock Tonight. I Better's trying to hook out four deep. Coming off the back, Star of Orion is showing the way by 2 metres. Ravenous Romeo has been a massive effort. Into the Future goes up into third place. Strike Master out wider, and further back in the field is to the outside, Bull Shark Betty as they corner, and the leader is Star of Orion. It's been a big effort. 29.2. Ravenous Romeo trying hard. Clear as Strike Master is getting home okay as well. In the straight, Star of Orion in front. Ravenous Romeo is trying its heart out. Star of Orion's got the lead. Ravenous Romeo keeps coming. Star of Orion just in front. Ravenous Romeo can't get there. Star of Orion is just in front, and Star of Orion has won for the Windmill Man. Star of Orion is thirst from Ravenous Romeo, who is absolutely massive in defeat. A long gap to Strike Master third, and fourth home was My Dad's a Terror in the club's colours on the outside. Let's Rock Tonight, Bull Shark Betty, further back Cloud Nine, and then came further back Fuego Quesado, then came Into the Future, who didn't run on. Neither did I Better, who got pushed out deep off the back. She Can Play had too much to do early for it, and the last one home is More Than Honoured.
0: Number 11, Star of Orion, 7.10, 1.90. Beat the three, Ravenous Romeo, 1.50. The two, Strike Master in for third, $6.40. We've got to sneak off to Warrigal Greyhounds. Race nine is 20 seconds off start time. The one, Field of Angels, is your favourite at $2.80. The two, Valve Bounce at $6.50. The three, Princess Panda at $3.20. The four is Essendon Girl at $11. The five, Box is empty. The six, Warrior Page at $26. The seven, Smooth Tiger at $26. And the

0: 1, day 3, the SIS EBF maiden. Fielding stakes over 7 furlongs. Early competition for the lead between All Talk, Churchill Bond. Right with them is Speaker's Corner, followed by Luck Ray and Roll. To the outside is Lake Lugano and then How Now. All Talk and Rory Cleary go on to the lead. Churchill Bond and Billy Lee, followed by Luck Ray and Roll. Joey Sheridan is disputing third place with Speaker's Corner and Wayne Lorden. The final couple of Lake Lugano, Jack Cleary and How Now, James Ryan. About to head out of the back straight, the leader by a length is All Talk from Churchill Bond. Another length back to Speaker's Corner. Edging third from Luck Ray and Roll. Pushed along is Lake Lugano. And sixth of the six is How Now. Having passed the halfway stage, it's All Talk maintaining a one length lead over Churchill Bond, followed by Luck Ray and Roll. Nudged along is Speaker's Corner with a couple of lengths to Lake Lugano and How Now. Coming round the home turn, All Talk by three parts of a length to Churchill Bond. After them in third is Luck Ray and Roll. They've got a furlong and a half to go. Speaker's Corner next, then Lake Lugano and How Now. All Talk picked off by Churchill Bond. With on the outside, Speaker's Corner, Luck Ray and Roll. Inside the final furlong, Churchill Bond from Luck Ray and Roll. The challenger won from the rail. They're followed by Speaker's Corner. Luck Ray and Roll is getting up to win it. Luck Ray and Roll from Speaker's Corner, Churchill Bond.
1: So they're at the start here, running of race number 7, the Bridge Bar meet-up before the game pace. Don't forget the Punters Club coming up on the 13th of November. Still chances to book a table of 6, $1,100 per table. All-inclusive deluxe package, $500 in wagering vouchers per table, hosted by Shorty Man. Got the Taste of WA coming up October 16th, 23rd and the 30th. Your chance to book a table at Barrow Varge and to win some big prizes as well, including a ride on the Tap Touch mobile for a start of the race. So that's a great insight into a significant aspect of harness racing, the mobile barrier and the start of the race. Kids will eat for free. It's a beautiful smorgasbord. Taste of WA with all the latest WA produce here at Barrow Varge. Now the amber light is on. Just go to the Gloucester Park website for any of the information I've just the information that I've just relayed to you. They're coming up for a start here. So Soaring for Glory on the outside with El Questro in the grey colours, In Self-Defence in the gold colours. A couple of Anderson runners here with Acknowledgement in the blue. Coming up is Talk to Me Goose and Tokyo Sunrise. And they head into the back straight. About 100 metres away from the release point. Tokyo Sunrise drawn in 2. Our mate Jeff drawn right behind All American Eagle. Pop off early, our mate Jeff. We'll see what it does. Getting set. Racing. All American Eagle began nicely on the inside. There's Acknowledgement, though, burning to the lead. Acknowledgement goes clear and leads by 4 metres. Soaring for Glory goes to second. Third, All American Eagle. And fourth at the moment is Tokyo Sunrise, which didn't have a lot of dash out of the machine. Then came our mate Jeff, who goes through on the inside and pacing smoothly at the moment. Right to the inside is In Self-Defence, making a bit of ground. He pulls out Junior on Tokyo Sunrise as it comes around the outside. And the sun is rising as it's about to get outside the leader. Next of all is Talk to Me Goose, who's racing midfield under a bit of a tight rein, and then Jimmy's Rainbow. DiCampo is driving quietly on Jimmy. He's back third from last. El Questro is on its back, and back to the inside is Mickey Miner. Out of the straight they run. Lead time as slow as he can get, 39.9. They've nearly gone the 40. They go past Trinity College, and Acknowledgement is acknowledging a very slow speed here as it goes into the back straight, leading the way from All American Eagle. And up on the outside is Tokyo Sunrise, and next is our mate Jeff. Is on the inside. There's a move from the Goose

He's three wide, taking off. Talk to Me Goose around the outside, but I don't think he's going to get in. Back in the centre is Soaring for Glory. It's sitting 1-1 at the moment. And further back is In Self Defence, who's right behind our mate Jeff, who's still three back the pegs. Jimmy's Rainbow's travelling pretty well. It's back fourth last, but remember, the times have been very slow up front. Then El Questro, and lastly inside is Mini Miner. 31.8 the first quarter as they come into the straight. That was Mickey Miner, by the way, down the running and acknowledgement in front. Talk to Me Goose doing a tough out three wide, kicking up in the middle. Tokyo Sunrise, this is really going to suit Jimmy's Rainbow, who's racing at about sixth spot at the moment out of the straight, but still the leader going well. Acknowledgement has run slow times, 31.8 and 29.7 out three wide. Talk to Me Goose. Now Jimmy's Rainbow is three wide now, making its move around the outside for DeCampo. Slides into this very strongly indeed. On the inside, All American Eagle. Back in the centre is Tokyo Sunrise at the front of the field. So down the back, and the leader is Acknowledgement. Jimmy's Rainbow three wide with cover is going to go four deep in a moment, but in the meantime the Pegs horses have just slid through. All American Eagle running second. Now trying to get out is our mate Jeff, and push right off the track was Jimmy's Rainbow as they come up towards the home turn. So the leader is Acknowledgement. All American Eagle trying to get out now. Our mate Jeff looking a bit of a chance. If it can get clear, it's into the clear now, and deeper on the track is Jimmy's Rainbow. Into the straight, Acknowledgement is clear. Down the outside, All American Eagle finishing well, and late on the scene as well is our mate Jeff. All American Eagle hit the front, but Jeff's all over the top. Our mate Jeff got out in time and got the money. Our mate Jeff has won from All American Eagle, Acknowledgement. I think Jimmy's Rainbow held third by nose to El Questro, but it's tied, and then came back behind them Tokyo Sunrise. Further back in the field, Soaring for Glory, and the last one home is Mickey Miner, bar one, and that was the horse that had the tough run, three deep, no cover, and that was the Goose. Talk to me.

0: Foxes here for the last race. Number 14, Townsville Extra 1, a 2 over the 380 for the last for the Burdekin Vet Services 5th grade. Number 2, Bodie Buzz, at $6. Black Falcon also 6. $8.50 about Wong Glass, number 4. Farmer against the favourite at $1.45. 7 Swanky Frankie at 23 and Done by Noon is at 17. Farmore again the favourite for Stephen Scott, who picked up race number 4 with Packham Rose. Looks for a double here in the last with the favourite Farmore again. Hayley Wooler's picked up 3, Bobby Jean Chaffee with a couple of winners tonight. Favourite here on the last is box number 5, Farmer again. Winner of 5 for 14, over the journey, 8 starts, 3 wins, 2 seconds, a third. Back in grade here tonight, back to a 5th grade. And is the favourite at 145, now 160 for Farmer again in the last. $5.50 about Black Falcon, Bodie Buzz, box number 2 at 6, $7.50 Wong Glass. All set for the last race, 14, Townsville Extra 2. Away they go, in the centre, Wong Glass begin fast, Bodie Buzz res up the inside, and the favourite, Swanky, one of the favourites back last, Swanky Frankie, the leader, Bodie Buzz takes the lead from Wong Glass around him, there was Done by Noon. Farmer again in fourth, they swing from Swanky Frankie, and Black Falcon went up the straight, Bodie Buzz. Bodie Buzz takes out the last from Wong Glass, Done by Noon, then followed by Farmer again in fourth, back second last, Swanky Frankie and Black Falcon last home. Number 2, Bodie Buzz, takes out the last over Wong Glass, Done by Noon and Farmore again. Swanky Frankie and Black Falcon. So 2 is the winner, Bodie Buzz, takes out the last. We're on to S3 over number 4, Wong Glass for Graham Thompson.
1: Runners approaching the boxes. And we're a bit over a minute till jump time. Easing favourite. There was money earlier.

0: For number 8, Mr. Speckle, $2.40 into $2, but now back out to $2.20. And best back runner would be the reserve, Hectic Blues, $7.50 this morning into $3.70 now. So these runners just about to the boxes. Pathways event. There you go, $3.20 for number 4, Kenya Sydney. It's slightly easy out of point. It's the second elect. The best back runner by far is the reserve, Hectic Blue. Not a lot of early speed in this race. They haven't been showing it when they got it. Maybe Mekong Ruby looks to be the leader. It's a 40-1 shot. So runners behind the boxes and they start to make their way in. Kenya Sydney and Mr. Speckle, both not noted for their brilliant beginnings. So runners are forming two lines behind the boxes, final event of the night. So they're racing back here Thursday afternoon. So colours of leads coming off. Late look at the market, 220 the 8, 350 the 4, and 750 into 310 for the 9 gets a run off box 5. First line in, second line coming up, and we're just about set. Starter puts it green, they're on their way. The lucky last, the Ocean Breeze Air, a Pathways event. Favourite in the 8, good money the 9, set. Racing, coming out a pretty good line there, winning the break. Kenya Sydney jumped tonight, coming to get underneath the Mekong Ruby leads, but Kenya Sydney took over. Mr. Speckle quickly around the outside, now goes up to second, back behind him. Mekong Ruby dropping off, coming into a Pitman Ringo. Up around the corner, Kenya Sydney in front, Mr. Speckle back to the inside. Kenya Sydney going too well, and Kenya Sydney will beat Mr. Speckle. Third will go to Hectic Blue, come from behind. Then came the other one there, Pitman Ringo.
1: Getting set for our next race here from Ankara, and this is race number 4. We have two non-runners to inform you of in the race. That's horse number 1 and horse number 5. Pia, horse number 1. And horse number 5 is Gaysin Atesi. Let's have a look at the betting market. Quickly, favourite at 2.1 is horse number 6, Not the Wolf. 3.6 for Whisper of Victory. 4.5 for Lord Vidar, that's horse number 8. 7s for horse 3, Haworth. 10 for horse number 7, My Lady Bug. 14 for 4, After You. And 20s outsider is Bermady. Right, last few are loading, so we'll just touch then on Not the Wolf, the favourite. Horse number 6 at 2.1, a horse who's produced some very promising recent form, most of it being on the turf. Last run was a 6th place finish, but the third before that was good. 2.1, the favourite, Not the Wolf. We're ready to go. 2,000 metres this handicap, and we're off and racing. Slow out the gate there. Was Bermady, and they trails the field. Meanwhile, Whisper of Victory is ridden along. Nart the Wolf is in about 4th spot in the green with the yellow dots at the early point of the race. So out in front, Whisper of Victory's got the lead. Leads by about a half length from in 2nd. Haworth, followed by level 3rd is Nart the Wolf, and on the inside, My Lady Bug, a gap of a length or possibly now 2 lengths to Bermady. D, who's level with After You, and the back marker is Lord Vidar. They're out the back straight with around 1,400 metres left to go. And no change at the head of affairs as Whisper of Victory with that yellow hood continues to lead them along, behind which is Haworth, half a length, and Nart the Wolf has got a passage on the inside. The blue of My Lady Bug comes next, probably just about in front of Bermady, ridden along already, After You. With still the back marker, Lord Vidar. So they're turning in for home. 900 metres left to go. Whisper leads by a length from Haworth. Nart the Wolf still travels well in 3rd. 2 length gap back to My Lady Bug, the ridden along After You, Bermady, and the slow starting Lord Vidar, who is beginning to pick off rivals, albeit short of room on the inside. They turn.

And in for home, 600 metres left to go, and a bit of change now. Whisper of Victory is still in the lead, but on the hunt is Not the Wolf, and these pair move two lengths clear of the remainder, with Hayworth fading into third. Whisper of Victory struck the front and begins to stretch clear now. Not the Wolf ridden along back in third. Lord Vidar is beginning to stay on, about 200 metres left to go, and it's the front runner, Whisper of Victory, who's continuing to stretch clear, and Whisper of Victory's got about a four-length lead as Lord Vidar moves into second. It's beginning to closing, but the line is coming in time for Whisper of Victory, who's going to win this one fairly comfortably. Whisper of Victory beats Lord Vidar in second, Not the Wolf finishing third. So a straightforward victory there for Whisper of Victory, made every yard and won in pretty decisive fashion in the end. Lord Vidar was a slow starter, but stayed on from off the pace to finish second, beating Not the Wolf, who finished third. My Lady Bug actually plugged on quite nicely in the closing stages to finish fourth. The field quite well spread out, actually. Fifth place going to After You.

0: playing cricket, you know what I hated?
1: The Poms?
0: Well, sure, but I really hated being beaten. Look, we're Australia's biggest, right? Right?
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0: Simon, what's that mean?
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0: What do we do?
2: Beat it.

0: significantly on the debut.
1: That was some soft ground. It gives us a chance to race on good ground this afternoon. And the outsider look, the quartet is Stellar Quest, who made his debut in a cellar 115 days ago.
0: Yes, back in May, so we've not seen him for a long time. He's been gelded since that run. Obviously not positive signs, starting out in a cellar, finishing well beaten, and needing to be gelded and not on the track since then. So it's understandable in his case that he would be a big price.
1: So the favourite's got the most experience. He's having his fourth career start today. He's drawn a stall too. I wonder, might he slide along?
0: Yeah, he could possibly, couldn't he? I mean, I think he's the likeliest to do that. It'd be a slight change of tactics for him, but he showed at Haydock last time out that he stays the trip well. That was on an easy surface as well, and he kept plugging away. He was pretty strong through the line, so an extra 100 yards, extra half furlong, uphill finish, that should all be okay for him. And I'd imagine, given his experience, Jason Hart will be wanting to make a bit of use of him. Bayraktar, we're used to seeing the Carl Burke horses ridden quite positively in the races, and if he was to break better than what he did at York, then I don't think he'd want to be too far away. But
1: just if you have backed him, you wouldn't be totally enamoured by in the paddock and on the weightless start, and
0: just his whole demeanour, really, hasn't it?
1: Being not that,
0: from the minute that he came in, but he's getting shorter in the market.
1: Yeah, which is slightly surprising if you're just watching him edge down to the start. But he will take a lead. I suspect the answer might be yes, just watching him sort of
0: maybe
1: having to be led.
0: Full help. Trying next, isn't it?
1: 4-70 is the shed, the maiden tag, the fourth time of asking. Bayraktar is next in at 6-4. Austin for Kevin Ryan.

0: Tom Eaves 20-1.
1: I do think Bayraktar will improve quite a bit for the longer distance with a run behind him. And I'm not sure the true merit is necessarily as... I know Bayraktar hasn't got a rating, but he probably ran roughly to about 80 on his debut. But that would be a level that was probably slightly ahead of where Arthurian had been on his previous two starts. Only take Arthurian to be a little bit below Haydock and Bayraktar to improve as you'd expect him to, for it not to be too much difference between the two of them at the line.
0: Okay, loading forward then as the last couple go forward. Let's get up to Malcolm and get the call.
2: Yeah, thanks, Noel. Bayraktar just coming in. Bayraktar into stall three, leaves just one more then. It'll be Austin to complete the lineup into the four box. He's coming forward now. Rest of them standing up well. Just needs a bit of encouragement, Austin, to go forward. But he's just about there. Well, that's it. All in, we're set. Well, they're off. Racing over a mile and a half furlong for the Old Gravel Pits Lodges, the EBF Novices Stakes. And away well is Arthurian, the dark green with the noseband, yellow cap, deep route. Also away well is Austin in the yellow with the large black spots. Bayraktar settles in behind them, the black jacket with the yellow epaulets and the black star on the cap. And a gap of 3 to 4 lengths to Stella Quest, who's a little bit outspeeded at the back in the green and yellow striped jacket. Through the first couple of furlongs they go, approaching the final six. Arthurian towards the inside rail shows away by about a length and a half. Steering out wide, Austin, Bayraktar sticking to the inside, a gap of 3 to 4 lengths to Stella Quest at the rear of the field. Down the hill they come then, back inside the five. And Arthurian and Jason Hart setting a decent pace here, by about a length and a half to Bayraktar and Pierre-Louis Germain racing second. Similar margin back to Austin and Tom Eaves sitting in third, making ground out deep. And a couple of lengths to Stella Quest and Jack Nichols, who's trying to close up at the back. Right-handed they come at the foot of the hill, 3.5 furlongs to go from here. And it's still Arthurian dictating it by just over a length to Bayraktar racing second. Stella Quest has got a squeeze on. Austin seems to have done his running as they head up the hill back towards the final 2.5. Arthurian to the inside. Bayraktar being drawn to the near side to challenge, is making ground, trying to wake his way up sides. Far side Arthurian, near side Bayraktar is now level with Arthurian, and Bayraktar has hit the front. Back towards the final 4.5. Bayraktar goes on by a length and a half. Arthurian giving chase, trying to come back for more in second, but Bayraktar's finding off the front here, leads by a length and a half. Arthurian sticking to his guns in second as they go inside the final half furlong. Bayraktar being kept up to his work, will score for Carl Burke and Pierre-Louis Germain. Bayraktar goes on to score to Arthurian in second. Going to be tight behind Stella Quest to the far side, near side Austin.
0: Bayraktar is home in
2: top trainer, and she's based out here at the Val. She always does rate Future Wolf highly. Loading up now down at the 2,400 meter mark. Hot to Ruby is about to come into line. She'll be the first one to load. 2,400 meters the trip here, so the marathon distance. Used to be the furthest that they go at the Vol, but recently we've run 2,800 on this course. So Taxhaven has gone in, so has Moment. Bellerophon coming in. Competitive stayers event here. Future Wolf coming in. Positive Attitude and Deep One will be the last run to load. 2,400 meters in front of them. Deep One comes in, all set. They're off and racing from the 2,400 meter marker, and they broke in a good line. Moment out wide is pushing forward with Positive Attitude and a yellow cap in the center. Taxhaven holding the fence back in third is 2 lengths off the leader. Bellerophon, Deep One, 3 wide, pushing forward, taking a little bit of a hold as Deep One and is tacking over towards the front. Bellerophon, yellow colors on the outside of Taxhaven, who settled in fifth spot. And further back in the field, Otter Ruby is on the outside, and Future Wolf is the back markers. They head down with 1,800 to go, and Deep One has taken a hard hold and has gone right to the front. Deep One by 3 lengths from Moment in second. 3 lengths.

0: Jude back in third as Deep One sets a nice pace out in front, but still very headstrong Deep One. They followed by Bellerophon on the outside in the yellow with the black sleeves, and Dax Haven is three quarters of a length away. A length away then to Hotter Ruby and a neck to Future Wolf at the back of the field, and 10 lengths off the leader. Well, out in front is Deep One. I see that the rider is trying to hold him, but he's not responding. He continues to go on from moment and second. In third is Bellerophon, then came on the inside fence as Positive Attitude. Dax Haven a length away on the inside, then Hotter Ruby, and further back in the field is a Future Wolf as they head down the straight. Deep One is in front, clear by two from in second. Bellerophon, moment on the inside. Positive Attitude got five or six to find, then came Dax Haven, Hotter Ruby, and Future Wolf is still the back marker. Deep One's petrol gate is flickering on empty. Bellerophon now coming on the inside. Then came Positive Attitude, travels well up the center towards the outside. Hotter Ruby, Dax Haven further back. Then moment. Deep One has been swallowed up by Bellerophon on the far side. Positive Attitude is tackling it on the outside. Then Dax Haven. Hotter Ruby on the outside is also running on. Coming inside the 300. Dax Haven's in the race with Hotter Ruby. Positive Attitude. Bellerophon is on the far side, but it's Hotter Ruby, Dax Haven, and Positive Attitude. These three with Bellerophon on the far side. It's Hotter Ruby and Positive Attitude. Dax Haven trying to fight back. Hotter Ruby coming at Positive Attitude. Positive Attitude from Hotter Ruby, Dax Haven third, then Bellerophon. Further back in the field was Future Wolf, Moment, and Deep One. So Positive Attitude, number six, Joey Soma, Masali Bana, Muzi Yeni, Wilke Bolschrift, and Moritz van Dane. Number six on the card. Second to number three, Hotter Ruby. Third placing going to number five, Dax Haven. Nice run from our value selection. And then number two, Bellerophon, was further back in the field. 6-3-5-2 is the provisional result. Hotter Ruby on the outside, Positive Attitude. The yellow cap, Dax Haven cutting through in the middle, trying hard. But it is going to go the way of Positive Attitude by a head or so on the line. 6-3-5-2, the provisional result.
1: So we could see something really good here from Princess Diamond. 144 in the quaddie. Winners so far in the quaddie, Star of Orion, Fan Stamplier, Tonya Stamplier, scoring a gritty win over Ravenous Romeo, Massive in defeat, Strike Master battled away for third, My Dancer Terror fourth, coming from last. Race 6, Graceella led all the way and beat Ginger Snaps. He sat 1-1. Broom Beach sat 1-2. Ran into third. Winter Surge sat in the breeze. Galloped for a few strides early and ended up running in fourth place. Race 7, Our Mate Jeff, threw back the pegs, got out and flashed and beat all American Eagle leaders back. An acknowledgement set slow sectionals but couldn't hang on and ran third. Jimmy's Rainbow was pushed out wide and ran fourth in race 7. Early races tonight, we saw a win to It's Okay to Be Great. First, It's Okay to Be Grey. First start for Tracy Ray, Emily Savalco, very easy win. $3.80, beat Meteoroid, sat on his back. Taylor's Boy Fred, three back the pegs and Fjord into fourth for the field players. So good first four there, over $1,000 for those following the pegs theory. Race 2, Mac Freeway got out of a pocket for Stewie McDonald and beat Better Wash Up Lursey. Better Wash Up led. Lursey sat in the breeze and Damage Done ran fourth. Third race, Charivari had a very comfortable run in front and beat the leader's back horse, Float My Boat, comfortably. Zalato sat in the breeze, battled on for third, and Grand Coteau had a lot to do off slow times and ran home well into fourth place. Was a bit of an eye-catching run. And Sister Cherie flew home, showed real dash tonight, dashing through in the middle. First up for Dylan Edgerton and Green for the Oz West Syndicate, and Tomlinson, Mark Tomlinson, and he had a double tonight as an owner. Beyond the Sea sat 1-1 and battled away into second, and Rikiro Raider sat 1-2 and ran home okay into third. Push Button Rock led them up and weakened back to fourth. So the amber light is on. Big night here on Friday night. Golden Slipper, Sarah Wall with the very small

0: Ignite the Furnace coming up with Gate 1, Ideal Whisper 2, I Like It Like That in 3, Valentino 4, Scandalize at 5, Jetpack in 6, 7, Offshore, 8, Riptide, 9, He's the Boss, 10, Asteria Delphus, 11, Ultimate Shot, and 12, Sweet Robbie. No driver listed for Asteria Delphus just yet. Of course, Gary Hall Jr. has been driving it. He's on Offshore, listed on Offshore. Trent Wheeler gets a good opportunity for Sarah Wall with the Wesley horse. Well, by Wesley. And they move off for a start. So they're coming forward. I See You Baby, also by Wesley. So doing a good job, Wesley. That's a stud. They go past the birdcage and head to the back. So the favourite, Princess Diamond, is currently 150 with the support late for Margie Mack, who's drawn in 6. Dylan having a look around. He's in 6 with Margie Mack. Set. Racing. Margie Mack's fourth early. Princess Diamond getting ahead of it and going to the lead is Luck from Above. Princess Diamond's wide out. Margie Mack will keep pushing through in the middle and try to make it work. Princess Diamond is caught out there 3 wide. The inside is Bomb Poppy as they come up towards the home turn. So a battle of tactics here between Edgerton Green and also Toby Lim. But Toby wins out. I think he's going to press onto the lead here, Princess Diamond, and that could be the end of the penny section. Princess Diamond goes to the front and looks awfully hard to beat now. Luck from Above second. Margie Max left up without cover and Bomb Poppy back on the inside. Then came our Serafina. Back on the pegs is Dead Alive in the Simmons colours now, and about 6 metres away is Head Office as they leave the straight. Galifianakis, the little horse in the green and blue, showed no speed whatsoever, and 5 metres away, Batavia Jewel into the back. Princess Diamond's out in front. They've gone past Shockwave. It leads clearly. Margie Mack is up on the outside. Luck from Above the inside and our Serafina for Vogue. It's racing in fourth place in the 1-1. Bomb Poppy for Shannon Savalco is down on the inside, and Bomb Poppy, of course, is trained by Peter Marsh. About 3 metres away, Head Office is over on the outside. The inside is Dare to Lie. Galifianakis is covered at the back of the field by Batavia Jewel. 32-2 the first quarter, 37-9 the lead time. They come around the home turn with just over 1 to go, and Princess Diamond comes into the stripe, leading by 2 metres to Margie Mack. Over on the inside, Luck from Above. Our Serafina racing fourth. Next, the inside is Bomb Poppy. Further back is Head Office. Getting out of its gear there is Batavia Jules out of play. Second last now, Dare to Lie, and Galifianakis is at the back of the main pack. So 30.7 was the second quarter, and they've gone past the birdcage, and Princess Diamond is leading the way and travels really well. Leading by 2 metres to Margie Mack. Third on the inside, Love from Above. Our Serafina's racing in fourth spot, and then Bomb Poppy the inside. Down the back, they've got about 575 to go, and the leader is Princess Diamond by 2 metres to Margie Mack. Luck from Above back on the inside, and our Serafina 1-1, but he hasn't moved on the leader yet, and then Bomb Poppy back on the inside. 29.8 off the back, and Princess Diamond leads by 3 metres. Our Serafina pulled out 3 wide, but is under the pump. Margie Mack struggling in the middle. On the inside, Luck from Above. He's really sitting quietly on Princess Diamond around the turn. Bomb Poppy can't get a run. Princess Diamond clear. On the outside is our Serafina, but he goes for Princess Diamond and it bolted away. Princess Diamond has got some progression about it. Clear from Luck from Above, our Serafina. Late on the scene is Dare to Lie, running a good race for fourth. But Princess Diamond has absolutely toyed with him. Over Luck from Above by 6 metres. 2 metres away, third, our Serafina, and 2 metres away, Dare to Lie. They got away from Bomb Poppy. Long gap to Margie Mack. Well, the money on it was completely off target there. And Galifianakis, the inside. Well back was Head Office and tailed right off his Batavia Jewel. Last quarter in 28-2.
1: Owen McCarthy had how many winners at this festival last year?
2: I think it was 6, wasn't it?
1: 6 or 7, yeah. He had an astronomical figure. So for a small yard, keep an eye on James Henry. He's in a low draw for stall too. I don't expect there to be an easy pace here. Sandart's going to get pestered for the lead. But if he is the one to go forward, I would think She's on the Ball will follow.
2: So they're loading up the stalls. And some of the Breen White horses still out of the back.
1: This
2: there
1: must have been a plan from a long way out for Breen White.
2: Thinking that, yes. Yeah.
1: 4 runners.
2: 3 with Conor Maxwell, 1 for Aidan McGuinness, a Brisky Point at the top. And Familiar Colours, good supporter of the game. is green white, and I'm pretty sure he's had success here at Listowel in the past as well. Looks like he's brought a good crew down with him for this afternoon also.
1: I hope you all know what colour hat they have.
2: Just to confirm, it's a green cap for Zabriskie Point, and then the first colours are going to be on tariff number 13, the blue with the white star, white cap for Placina Bianco, and a red and white striped cap for the reserve survivors code, which is the event of Chris Hayes. Not really a race you'd be overly dogmatic about. It wouldn't have thought, Jane. Who's your idea of the most likely winner, though? She's on the ball.
1: I'm going to go with She's on the Ball to back up her win last time at Cork and confirm the form with Cisterna. But Laura Horgan and Wayne Lord and teaming up here. Low draw will be vital over 7 furlongs because they run into the bend pretty quick.
2: Last couple about to load up. We'll join our commentator, Jerry Hannon.
3: Led off over 7 furlongs. Race 2 is the Rosehotel Handicap. It is Imperial Dream Shketamini, followed by Sandar Tamazu. Driven up on the inside is the Grey Platino Bianco as they race the end of the first furlong. Heading down the back straight, it is Sandar and Platino Bianco showing in front of Imperial Dream, and then Shketamini, Tamazu. Cisterna is next, they're followed by Brains. On the outside is Zabriskie Point, then Distillate and Gloriously Glam. Tariff is next, a couple of lengths to She's on the Ball, a further break of 4-5 to Oppenheimer. James Henry well back and struggling. Heading to the halfway stage is Survivor's Code. It is Platino Bianco with a narrow advantage from Sandar, 2.5 in front of Imperial Dream. Driven in fourth is Tamazu, followed by Shketamini. Racing together is Zabriskie Point, Green Cap and Brains, followed by Tariff, and then Distillate and Cisterna has lost ground, and She's on the Ball in Oppenheimer and Gloriously Glam. Struggling badly is James Henry and detached to Survivor's Code. Into the straight with 2 furlongs to go. The leader is Platino Bianco and Robert Wearty, and they slip away by a couple of lengths, picking up the chase, Imperial Dream. The mount of Robin Donoghue Leahy, followed by Sandart and Julian Pietro Paolo, racing to the final furlong. It is Platino Bianco clinging on here from Imperial Dream, followed by Brains, who's emerging out of the pack into the closing stages. She's on the Ball from a long way back. Platino Bianco needs the line and gets it from She's on the Ball. Brains, Imperial Dream.
2: So it is a win for owner Breen White, and it's the white cap of Robert Wearty. Platino Bianco is one that just got a little bit lonely late on, rolled around a bit inside that final furlong, but it's just done enough to hold off the challenge of the favourite She's on the Ball. It was miles back early on, but has rattled home to be probably beaten about a half a length. 18-1 the winner returns, and take it from the stalls. See, She's on the Ball, it's just about last to leave the gates. Very slow, awkward sort of start from Oppenheimer as well. He was out the back for much of the journey and has never played any sort of a part, but the winner right up there where so often it pays to be here.
1: Absolutely, the winner of the best trip, but was kept company for much of the first 2 furlongs by Sam.
4: Ashway Danny made all to win 2 runs ago, 28.66 with a 5.55 early sectional. That's the sort of early pace the favourite been showing. Was then 5.56 out and then caught by Vanessa's Tiger on the 8th of September. He went into an open race. He got home in a main standard, beating Croker's Darwin by a half length, and he saw crowning at the third bend. 3-1. It's a big price against this odds on poke. And then Dornock in 2 at Burlington Bertie. 6 wins for 16 starts. A winner only a run back and was behind Ashway Danny in an open maiden last time. 5-6 favourite, Vanessa's Tiger in 5 for the 226th Valley. The hare's running. Vanessa's Tiger, the nap of the Racing Post. Off and racing. 5 a touch sluggish, 6 leads, 5 now moving up on the outside, 2 and 4, 5 for the lead inside, and it's trapped 2 leads, Dornock by a length to 4, Ashway Danny, 5 is now moving up on the outside, Vanessa's Tiger, here comes the favourite, 2 and 5 to the third bend, and 5 goes on by, but goes wide to the final corner, 5 from 2, then came 6, followed by 1, Vanessa's Tiger and Dornock up towards the line, Vanessa's Tiger wins, Drew clear, 5 beat 6, 2 3rd. Nice performance in the end from Vanessa.

Okay, welcome back to our coverage from Ankara. We move on to race number five already. This one is a conditions race for the Purebred Arabians, 1,200 metres, 1,200 metres the distance. And a very short price favourite in horse number four, Kraken, trading at 1.95. 3.8 for horse number six, the Gerhan. 6.0 for horse number eight, Erdi Bay, double figure price, 8.5, sorry, as well for horse number 11, Kemik Captain, and then the double figure price is 12 for horse number 7, Poussat Bayi, and 14, a Rockstar is horse number 2. So Kraken is the market leader. So why is this favourite so short at 1.95? Well, it's the only horse in the field to have won last time out, arrives in excellent winning form, and clearly well fancied to repeat the dose this afternoon. Kraken 1.95 to repeat that last time out success. 3.8 the price for the Gerhan. This horse was an encouraging fourth place finisher last time out. That was a big improvement, everything we've seen from this horse all season long. If there's further progress to come, then you can expect to see de Gerhan in the finish at least. Erdi Bay, this horse has a bit of a mixed profile. Good third earlier in the campaign on turf. Sixth place finish last time out. A decent chance if building on that promising run. 9.0, a little bit on the drift now, is horse number 11, Kemik Captain. This horse was a winner first time out, the most inexperienced runner in the field, but was a promising fourth last time out. Stalls handlers move away. 1,200 metres the distance. We're racing with the Purebred Arabians here. Kraken is your favourite. 1.95 breaks from stall number 7 as well, this favourite. Right, we're almost ready to go. Stall handlers just checking over the last few runners here. The Gerhan in particular in stall number 9, just a little bit lit up, I think. A second or so ago, jockey has just stood up in his in the stalls there. So stall handlers will just have a look. Just a reminder, we've got a busy afternoon from Turkey as well. This is race number 5. We've still got 3 more after this to bring you, as well as our other meeting will be getting underway shortly. Off and racing, and a good break there from the favourite Kraken, who's going to be brought forward towards the main group of the field in the blue and white towards the first part of the race. Meanwhile, in the green, it is Rockstar who, it is Fernand, apologies, who leads them along. So Fernand is in front, then comes Poussat Bay, about a half length in front of Kulliger into third. De Gerhan, well fancied into fourth position. Next in line is a pair of runners, is Nekpi Baba.

0: in the orange hoops. And on the inside, Erdi Bey. Then comes Kuliga, Kemet Kaptur. But you've ridden along now, actually. Terekibi, as well as your favourite Kraken Steel, given plenty to do towards the rear of the field. Out in front, Fernand's led from start and will try and lead from the finish as they enter the final 500 metres. Now beginning to loom up dangerously is Kulga. Also there is Kraken, as well as De Gerhan, now beginning to make strides. The grey, still the one to catch in the final 200 metres is Fernand here, but now Dergan is beginning to hit top here. Fernand though still battling away in front. Into second is Kulga. Dergan is trying to wrestle back the lead, but it's going to go the way of the front runner here. Fernand has strung them all out, and Fernand is going to win. A strong performance from the favourite. Going to be tight for second between Kulga and De Gerhan, and way back in fourth position, it was close between Rockstar and Pusat Behi for fourth, but there's no photo finish required in terms of this leader. It was a pretty easy success in the end for Fernand, who has beaten the two horses, Kulga and De Gerhan. Photo finish required for the runner-up position. And I think we may well need a photo finish for the fourth as well. Yes, we will, I'm afraid. So two photo finishes to come. Fernand is the winner. Second place will go the way of either Kulga or De Gerhan. Third place and fourth place. Fourth place and fifth place.
1: Eighth, racing over five furlongs. The start's in the bottom right-hand corner of the track as we look out from the grandstand. So way down the course to your left if you're over in the centre this afternoon. Call me tomorrow. Where's the purple and white diamonds with the purple sleeves and diamonds on the cap, written by Joe Levy. Going to post with number two, Walt, also in purple with a purple and white corded cap, written by Jack Callan. 13, Get On That Baby is in the green and red hoop jacket with the red and white Diablo on the sleeves and a corded cap, written by Joanna Mason. And horse number four is Rum Point in a black jacket with a green stripe and a black cap, written by Zach Wheatley. Next post, number three, Periston, wears purple with an orange sash and a blue cap, written by Kevin Stott. Eight is Striking Force in the yellow jacket with the blue stars, striped sleeves and a yellow cap, written by Barry McHugh. And number 11, Dream A While, wears the white with the blue half sleeves, blue epaulettes and a corded cap, written by Duran Fenderman. 10 is Move On in the maroon with the yellow stripes, striped sleeves and a corded cap, written by David Allen. And 12, Howard's Hobby, wears the white with the black seams, black stars on the sleeves and a star on the cap, written by James Sullivan. One is Star People in the beige with the red seams and armlets and a red cap, written by Jason Hart. 5, Regal Adventure, wears pink with black epaulettes, black stars on the sleeves and pink stars on a black cap, written by Alex Jerry. And horse number 9 is Ardad Apollo, wearing the light grey and quartered yellow quartered jacket with light grey sleeves and a yellow cap, written by Reese Elliott. And horse number 6 is Taj Mahal Palace, wearing a black jacket with red and white striped sleeves, red epaulettes, and a red and white striped cap, written by Harry Russell. So there are 13 runners for race number 3. The Christmas parties are us. Restricted Novices Stakes is due to start at 2:40. And horse number 1, Star People, is betting a shade of odds on, 6-5 on. They're betting 15-8 against Call Me Tomorrow. It's 9-1 Move On and 12-1 Periston. They're betting 14-1 about Get On That Baby. It's 40-1 Walt and Taj Mahal Palace and 66-1 Howard's Hobby. They're betting 125-1 about Striking Force. It's 150-1 Ardad Apollo. 200-1 both Rum Point and Dream A While. And it's 250-1 about Regal Adventure. 13 runners then on their way to post for race 3. Our off time is 2:40.

0: Texas, it's not easy to make a case for.
1: Yeah, that, no, it's not a particularly deep maiden at all, is it? And I think Star People, it's frustrating that he hasn't got his head in front yet, and there's been opportunities where it's looked like he's kind of shirked it and thrown the odd race away. Put that into context.

0: his last five starts, he's finished second on each of those occasions. He's gone quite long odds on in running, and he still hasn't managed to get his head in front at the right time. But at the same time, his consistency you can view positively, and if he runs the race that he has been running on numerous occasions recently, then I think it is a really good opportunity for him. There is obviously the filly in here, Call Me Tomorrow for the Hannans, who her early season form would give her every chance, but she's never really progressed from her racecourse debut at Newmarket, which came in April. Form tailed off her last couple of starts. She's had to have wind surgery since she last ran. Now maybe that wind surgery and the freshen up will do her good and see her bounce back to form, but it kind of needs to. Whereas with Star People, you can be pretty certain that he's going to come here and run this similar sort of race to what he has done recently, and I think with all of that in mind, he deserves to be a pretty short price.
1: Okay, still just over 2 minutes away. They'll file behind and start loading up shortly. Next in the betting is Periston for Kevin Ryan and Kevin Stott, a horse who was in the market first time out at this track, and gelded since that debut 64 days ago.
0: Yeah, he didn't really show anything that day. As you say, there was a little bit of support for him. He was sent off a single figure price. A horse who cost €70,000 at the Breeze Up sales earlier on this year, and having not met expectations first time up, they've given him plenty of time and given him a gelding operation. Now clearly they feel that there is more there than what he showed first time up, but he really couldn't have shown much less than what he did, to be honest. He only beat one home. He was beaten best part of 20 lengths on the debut without threatening, so it's difficult to have any real confidence in him. There are a couple of others. Move On did show a little bit of ability first time up. This is a family that Tim Easterby knows really well. He's trained most of them, including his half-brother Al Be Gone, and obviously a gelding by Matt Moose, so he's a homebred as well. But Move On did show a little bit of red car first time up, finished in mid-division beaten 5 lengths, but left the impression that he would learn a bit from that experience. I think he's got an obvious each-way chance at a slightly bigger price, but
1: stall six as well.
0: Yeah, he's going to have to improve a lot though, isn't he, with given the standard set by those first two in the market.
1: Get On That Baby, there was a little bit of money around this morning. It was 9-1. He's now on track, fourth on debut.
0: Yeah, that was here, course and distance. The ground was much more testing just over 3 weeks ago than what it is this afternoon, so different conditions for her, but she showed a little bit of speed and she wasn't given a hard time once she was left behind, so there was certainly a bit of promise from Get On That Baby on debut.
1: Okay, so continue to load forward, but Star People has got the experience from stall nine. You'd imagine Jason will be keen to get out and sort of get across.
0: Yeah, I think so. I mean, I think the filly who's second in Call Me Tomorrow, I'd expect her to use her early speed and probably try and get across and use her experience and get across to the rail. Jason Hart, unlikely to be able to get across too far from stall nine, but again, this is given the nature of this race with quite a lot of horses, you'd expect to be probably burnt off by halfway realistically. I don't think the draw should be too concerning for you if you're with the favourite. And I think it looks a good opportunity for him. The blinkers have left off today. They haven't really done anything for him in terms of significant improvement in performance or an improvement with his finishing effort necessarily, but he just need to go and, as I say, show that will to win in a finish, because he's been involved in plenty of them now and he just hasn't managed to get it done. But it would be a bit disappointing if today wasn't the day for him, and he's very strong in the market. That's Move On that was just kicking out behind the stalls.
1: The one you mentioned, who's 7 days ago made his debut red car. There's a filly who's very much in the market, Call Me Tomorrow for Richard Allen, Joe Levy. She'll go into stall number five. Chasing Hart out of luck in their previous race in the short price favourite. Hopefully, put it right here with Star People for John and Sean Quinn. And the colours have said John Flack. All right, last couple go forward. Let's get back to Malcolm and get the call.
2: Yeah, thanks very much, Niall. Just waiting for Taj Mahal Palace, one of the outsiders, into the wide draw here. Stall 13, then we'll be set to go. Taj Mahal Palace just having a little think about it before she consents to come forward. He consents to come forward, I should say, to the wide box. The rest of them are in and standing up well now. Taj Mahal Palace has gone in. That's it. They're in. We're set. They're off. Racing over 5 furlongs for the Christmas parties. There are restricted novices stakes. Good start, Periston to the inside. Breaking well, though, is Star People, crossing over for a share of the pace. In fact, he's gone on. Call Me Tomorrow just in behind them.

0: the purple and white diamond jacket, and also racing prominently out deep in the noseband is Get On That Baby. Tucked in behind those, Dream A While to the inside of Ron Point, who's taking a bit of a grip centre pack. Out wide of that one race is Move On. Striking force towards the back of the field with Ardad Apollo. Dream A While's well back in the field, so too is Walt. Also towards the back is Howard's Hobby, and also towards the back is Taj Mahal Palace. Up the hill they come inside the final two. Star People travels well to the far side, leads up by a half length to Call Me Tomorrow, racing second. Periston riding behind them with Get On That Baby, they're followed by Move On, and then Dream A While trying to stay with them to the far side, but inside the final furlong now, and Call Me Tomorrow lays down the challenge to Star People, who's scrapping away over on the far side. These two settling down to fight it out inside the final 100 yards they come. Call Me Tomorrow towards the near side, getting the upper hand. Call Me Tomorrow goes on to score to Star People, tight behind Move On, Run On Well, going past in company with Get On That Baby.
1: Yeah, tied for third, but no doubt about the winner. Call Me Tomorrow, the daughter of Minza, in the Martin Hughes colours. Richard Hannon trains, Joe Levy doing the steer, and Beat Star People, a runner-up once again for John Shunk and Jason Hart, and tied for third. This side staying on late was Move On for Tim Eastman, David Allen, who will...
2: Behind Sunset Warrior, over 1,600 metres.
3: Yeah, Shalandra, pretty decent run. Also ran to Brave Warm, who won on the soft conditions. I don't think Red Light, Green Light enjoys the soft conditions. Two runs ago at Turfantine on the inside track. Last time was also pretty soft when he ran here at the Val. Today, the ground is fairly good, I think. So Red Light, Green Light definitely should improve off its last run now that it's back on good going.
2: And if you go back three runs, Nicky, he did beat Ain't No Doubt, who looks to be an above average sort. Didn't run the best race on Saturday when stepped up in distance as well, but I do know they rate Ain't No Doubt, and even the run before that went third to Snow Moon. So you can't leave out number five Red Light, Green Light. Two of his victories have come at this particular course, and two of them have come over this course and distance as well. Cabello's been riding exceptionally well, and like you said, it is a wide open race. So for me, Nakib, I'm going first number one. I really like the look of number one, Boundless Love. Second, number three, Palace Attack. Expecting a big run from number four, Sheriff Bill Brown, and number five, Red Light, Green Light.
3: Yes, Shalandra, just touching back on Sheriff Bill Brown. Him and Lone Horizon ran in the same race on the 14th of May over a mile on the classic track. Lone Horizon comes in better off at the weight. So I think I'm actually going to go seven, Lone Horizon, from one, Boundless Love, then two and three. Seven, one, two, and three.
2: I think you've touched on number two, After Hours. He's 9 years old and no signs of slowing down. Finished five lengths behind Mount Darwin. Penultimate run, Nakib, he beat C. Shanty, fought on Gamely for that victory. And if you go back three runs, third to Sky Pilot. So definitely must come in with a chance.
3: Yes, and that St. John Gray Yard, you can't leave them out at the moment. If you do, it's your own fault if you lose.
2: Well, we can tell you that Gavin Lorena was doing x-rays after his fall in race number one, and Kyle Stradom will pick up the ride in race number eight on Vibe SA. Here's wishing Gavin all the very best and a speedy recovery. The PA is paying R9.20. The Pick Six is paying R13. The Bipot, R23. Jackpot 1, R580. And Jackpot 2 is paying R3.60.
3: Yes, Shalandra, they're going to start loading shortly, so I think I'll take over here. We are on race time, just the six horse field. Scratched six and eight. And note that they are reading a saddle on number four, unsold Sheriff Bill Brown. Just a reminder that in race seven, number four, Vibe SA is now ridden by Kyle Stradom. TCO2 is all clear for that race. It is the eighth race over 1,200 metres, and in the last race, race nine, over 1,400 metres. Gavin didn't have a ride there, so I don't think there'll be any jockey changes. They're starting to load at the 1,600 metre mark. Race seven, now that number four is sweating quite a bit behind the start. After Hours coming in. After Hours is loaded, Red Light, Green Light,

time now for today's fifth race. Seven contestants here at 6 furlongs. 32 slightly favored, the 5 Grade Day. Man, on the run returns. Matthew's Patriot is in. Spirit of Akron.

blizzard is in. Three out. Here's Gray Day. Worthy opponent. El Morrow will be the last in line. Locked up. Slow start for a van on the run. Spirit of Akron with a good start. Spirit of Akron has speed. Worthy opponent is away well. Also up in the early mix, we have Lunch at the Lizard. Far outside El Morrow. There's Gray Day, who's up and on the pace. Down along the rail, we have Matthew's Patriot. That's a long ways to the slow starting a van on

0: the run. Spirit of Akron just in front. Lunch of the Lizard is right there, where the opponent is currently three deep. That's Elmaro on the outside racing in fourth. Matthews Patriot is currently inside of Great Day as they hit that far turn, and they race to the 5/16. And where the opponent challenging the Spirit of Akron, and just behind him is Great Day. Great Day about a length and a half back, but closing in, Spirit of Akron, where the opponent in battle. And Great Day will switch out their three wide top of the stretch, nearly three across the track. It's Spirit of Akron, worthy opponent, Great Day. These three together with a furlong to go. Spirit of Akron remains game. Worthy opponents between Great Day on the outside. Spirit of Akron with a 16th to go is slowly inching clear. And Spirit of Akron will get it done. Spirit of Akron wins. Worthy opponent second. Great Day was third. Matthews Patriot ran fourth.
1: That's Naughty Bonnie. There is a bit of crowding amongst the pack here, and three has skipped away here at a price, 6-1. One Wilkinson has run another solid race up in grey, but it's three your winner and wins well for George Andreas. So 6-1 your winner here in this top grade D1.

Ace in 4, 3-1 Trap 5 Baby Reindeer, the post pick, and 7-1 Offside Rosin in 2, and the Gaffer now 6-4. Loading process underway for the 7:58 Star Pilor. All loaded. Flags waved. Hares running. Hares running for the 7:58 Pilor then. Standby for action. D2 on the way. Off and racing. Fairly level start. Four just about shown in front now, though Loxley's Ace will boss it around the first bend. Four from 5 and 1. There comes 3 into all sorts of bother in behind him. Four kicks on up front. Four now. 3 lengths clear of 5. There is pursuer. 4 not for catching now. Though Loxley's Ace going to be an easy winner in the end. Comes home all alone. 4 beats 5 in a scrappy 7:58. Not scrappy where Loxley's Ace was concerned, but everything else involved in scrimmaging around those first couple of turns. Loxley's Ace was away and gone, though. He's come home about 5 lengths clear of Baby Reindeer back in second. They all came away pretty much together, but 4 injected the speed into the contest on the charge of the bend. 5 checked up the back of 4, and a concertina back, in effect, back to the back of the pack, as 4 made hay up front and has gone on to land this comfortably. 4 beats 5 then in the 7:58 Loxley's Ace, the winner for trainer Ross Miller.

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1: This is your Tradio Commute.

Yes, good morning, tradies. Welcome back to another edition of Tradio Commute right here on your home of sport, SEN. It is Wednesday, the 23rd of September, 2026. My name is Charles Goodsir. It is great to have your company on your morning commute. And as always, we have plenty of news and talking points on the show. In the AFL, all things are ramping up to Saturday's grand final between

0: Fremantle Dockers and the Brisbane Lions, but it's going to be a drama-filled week with Lachie Neale's one-week ban. It's been upheld at the AFL Tribunal. So what's next for the Star Lion? We'll unpack that for you this morning. We'll hear from Andrew Dillon, the AFL CEO, his take on the decision being upheld. He was on the agenda setters last night, so a couple of grabs that I'll play for you later this morning. But yeah, it's all preparation for the AFL Grand Final, which players will be available on Saturday, which players are racing the clock to prove their fitness. We've also got an update on the five suspended Sydney Swans players now that the Swans season is officially over. Sort of, I guess, Swans ramping up their attempt to try and cover off this incident. So the five Swans players, an update for you later this morning. In the NRL, we've got our teams for the preliminary finals. It's the Dolphins taking on the Roosters on Friday night, and then Sunday afternoon, the Penrith Panthers looking to make yet another grand final, but they have to stave off a plucky Newcastle Knights side who are the miracle. Well, the fairy tale still continues, so we'll get onto that. Also as well, there will officially be no grand final entertainment at the NRL grand final. Just an epic blunder by the NRL. And how that unfolded, you'll have to wait and hear this story, because it is absolutely incredible how the NRL have managed to drop the ball on this one. So I'll get to that a little bit later on this morning. There's some cricket news as well, both domestic and abroad. It's an incredible story involving India and Japan. Japan, well, they've been robbed of a famous victory. I'll get to that as well. And the NFL yesterday, the LA Rams, yes, those LA Rams, they bounced back to get their first win of the season against the New York Giants side, who might be without their star quarterback for the remainder of the season. It's a story that's happening far too often this season in the NFL, but that and plenty more this morning on your Tradio commute. Also in about 30 minutes' time, another edition of Tradie Trivia, your chance to win a $50 Bunnings voucher. All thanks to Bunnings Trade. And make sure to listen right throughout the morning, because your best chance of winning that $50 voucher is to listen all throughout the show. We'll be sprinkling clues right throughout the morning. Now, at any point, you can have your say. You can do that two ways on the text line, 0433 98 11 16. You can also give me a call on the open line this morning, that number 1300 736 736. Those numbers again, 0433 98 11 16, the open line number 1300 736 736. Of course, it's all thanks to Bunnings Trade, helping tradies and builders get the job done. 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Now, first reaction on the text line this morning, 0433 98 11 16. It's Curtis in Brizzy. I can't believe what I just read. Neale, 1 week stands. Unbelievable. That is Curtis in Brizzy. So let's get to our top stories of the morning. And it is Lachie Neale from the Brisbane Lions, who will play no part in Saturday's AFL Grand Final after the tribunal upheld their decision of a one-match ban. Neale was charged for striking when he and Jack Ginnivan had a coming together in last Saturday's preliminary final against Hawthorn. The tribunal hearing lasted 4.5 hours before the AFL doubled down on their decision, officially ruling Neale out of the Grand Final. This is what Andrew Dillon had to say last night about that decision.
1: Look, ultimately it's a decision for the independent tribunal. I'm comfortable with the way the MRO graded it, but he's put forward some arguments tonight, and then in relation to whether he's guilty or not, and then he's got the exceptional and compelling circumstances argument, which his advocates put forward as well.
0: That was Andrew Dillon about the suspension. Now, we know the significance of this game. It is a grand final. There's always that, you know, I guess that feeling that it's a grand final, the player will get off, we're going to get all those suspensions ruled out. There was the Trent Cotchin one from many years ago in 2017, in which I thought was perfectly fair that Trent Cotchin should have been allowed to play in that grand final. And I think, for what it's worth, Lachie Neale should be able to play in this week's grand final. But take a listen to Andrew Dillon about not changing rules to allow star players to play in the grand final after incidents such as over the weekend.
2: It did say, though, as part of the AFL's defence, that the circumstance of the game, the magnitude of the game, shouldn't be taken into consideration. The NRL does something different where they actually do. There's a weighting system to it. Is that something we'd ever

0: Altered? Look, I don't think so. It's. I think our system served us well for a long time, and ultimately, I don't think you want to be opening up and changing the rules for a preliminary final, would be my view.
1: So I understand what Andrew Dillon is saying there, and that was those 2 bits of audio taken from the agenda setters last night. I understand Andrew Dillon's point of view. You don't want to go down a slippery slope of, you know, weighting certain games heavier or lighter due to the significance of them. Ultimately, though, we want our best players playing in the biggest games. And for an incident in which there was blurry footage at best of the incident, we don't know exactly what happened, whether Lachie Neale actually did gut punch Jack Inman or not. There was some evidence that was brought to light last night. I don't think there's enough compelling evidence to suggest that it was a jumper punch at all or a gut punch. And we've seen incidents like that throughout the year. Greg Swan was going to clamp down on them. And in fairness to Greg Swan and the AFL, they have set a precedent. A lot of players have been suspended for 1 week. Most recently, Max McElhinney in the final against the Brisbane Lions was suspended for 1 week after a gut punch. So there is precedent in the finals. However, there is that exceptional player clause, and it's not the good guy defense that has been misrepresented this week. It is just an exceptional circumstance clause about exemplary behavior. And we saw earlier this year, Scott Pendlebury was able to get a week suspension reduced to just a $3,000 fine. And that makes sense. Scott Pendlebury, one of the more exemplary players in the game in terms of his tribunal record, never really been suspended, only been fined a couple of times, played close to 400 games at that point, won a Norm Smith, won 2 grand finals. If Lachie Neale, a guy that's played 320 games, won 2 Brownlows, won 2 grand finals, has never been suspended over his career, if he can't get off due to that exemplary clause, then I don't know who can. So would love your feedback this morning. 0433 98 11 16. You can also give me a call, 1300 736 736. What do you make of the decision? Lachie Neale suspended, upheld at the tribunal, will miss this week's grand final as it stands. So I'd love to hear your thoughts this morning. Let's head to the open line now because Steve from Malvern has run the open line. Steve, good morning.
2: Yeah, good morning, Charles. How are you going?
1: Yeah, good. What do you got for me this morning?
2: Oh, look, I just think it's a real shame. It's a real shame and a little bit of shame on the AFL too. I mean, there's a couple of things happening here. He's a great player. From the Calgary's record, it's absolutely outstanding. Double Brownlow medalist. He's a very, very fair player. He cops it just about every week. The shameful thing is that everybody should have a look at what Jack Ginnivan did to Hipwood. He punched him in the chin twice on the ground with his head. That was a lot more physical and dangerous than the punch that Lachie Neale did physically. So I think everybody needs to have a look at what he did to Hipwood, and that doesn't get mentioned. So in retaliation of what he did, he said, howdy doody, have a little bit of that. And Jack Ginnivan stood up and ran off. So he's okay. He's not injured. He's not hurt. And I think we need to have a look at that, the whole incident. And the other thing is, I don't know, that was not professionally filmed either. And that evidence, you know, we don't know the strength of that strike either. So it's a howdy doody. Now, it's very shameful for the AFL to do that. And whether that sort of leans on that tall poppy thing where we just want to bring our best people down, I think we're better than that. So Dylan's okay and he can disassociate himself from reporting people and say that's the rules. I actually think that's not good enough. What the AFL need to do, have a look at the NRL, or what they could do, say, you know what, we'll let you play in the grand final, but it's going to cost you 4 weeks in the home and away season. So, and a fine, and really pay dearly for it the following year. I think it's something that's memorable. It'll stay in everybody's mind, and I think it's unjust and unfair, clearly 100%. And leaders and CEOs can take, they need to stand up, and you get grey areas. It's very shameful. I'm actually very disappointed.

0: I'm very sad for one of our best players, decorated players, and we continue to bring them down.
1: Yes, Steve, very fired up this morning. Thank you, Steve and Mulvern, for your thoughts. Don't mind that idea of sort of waiting a game similar to what the NRL do. What I will say, though, is that two wrongs don't make a right. So just because Jack Ginnivan got a bit of argy-bargy with Eric Kipwood doesn't mean that Lachie Neale was justified in his act going towards him. It was a stupid act, and at the moment it's cost him a grand final spot. So plenty of reaction coming through on the text line this morning, and if you want to have your say like Steve has done on the open line, 1-300-736-736. But I will say it's a very split reaction on the text line this morning. So good to see that. Dan says, morning, Charles. So the AFL wants to take our game seriously amongst the world's best sporting leagues. Lachie Neale shouldn't have got off. It was an intentional act. Whether the contact was medium, high, gut, chest is irrelevant. He intentionally went to Ginnivan and stuck him with the intent to intimidate. There's no other league in the world that would allow that act. So they're very strong from Dan. Zook says Neale deserved 1 week for being stupid in a prelim. So did Sicily and Barras. Should have got 1 week as well. This one from 580. Neale knew the rules and he made a stupid, selfish decision. Bad luck. And as a Pie supporter, we don't need him. Nathan says the game's cooked. 3-4-2, the AFL would be desperate for Fremantle to win the flag because one team winning multiple premierships is no good for the competition as a whole. Lachie Neale never had a chance. So 3-4-2, going down a bit of a conspiratorial roles there. Exemplary clause may include off-field behaviour, 3-3-2. I don't think it does. And I will just want to raise this point as well. Understand that Lachie Neale's private life, especially at the start of this season, had blown up in front of his face, and that is completely separate to everything that he does on the football field. His private life is just that, his private life. It became public throughout the year, but that should have no say or impact on anything that happens on the field. And I've seen a lot of people on social media, on TikTok, on Instagram, sort of celebrating the fact that due to what happened in his private life, this is karma or justice. I think that's absolute rubbish. What Lachie Neale does on a football field and what he does outside of the football field should have nothing to do with anything around his professional career. So that's my say on that. 093, he's been reported for 2 gut punches in the past and his exemplary excuse then got off. He's a repeat offender, unfortunately. What else is there? Scotty, Brisbane must appeal if that's Nick Dacos, who wouldn't have been cited by the MRO on that video footage. Good morning, Charles. They need to throw that rule out if Lachie Neale can't get off with it. It's a waste of time. No one can use it. Throw it out and get rid of it. Ginnivan did more than Ty Gallup did, which cost Ty 3 weeks. How he wasn't cited was a joke. So as you can see, so many people coming through with their reaction. Keep them coming. 0433-981116. Or you can give me a call this morning, 1-300-736-736. Our top story this morning, Lachie Neale. His one-match ban has been upheld at the tribunal, and as it stands, he will miss this weekend's grand final. Now, there's an update on the 5 Sydney Swans players who were suspended for the remainder of the season for the incident at the Pullman Hotel about a month ago. This was the latest on the agenda setters.
2: I can tell you, Kane, that tomorrow, the 5 players who have been suspended by the club and banned from playing finals will return to the club and meet their teammates and address their teammates for the first time since the Pullman incident took place. All 5 players, I'm told, are going to be there. There was a suggestion that there might have been a couple addressing their teammates remotely, but I gather that all will be there in some form. And this is important, Kane, because the Sydney Best and Fairest is next week. Now, at last speaking to the Swans earlier tonight, they had still not decided whether those players, led by Isaac Heaney, who is the favourite to win the Best and Fairest, would be welcome at that event and whether they would be eligible to win the award. I'm told that the players were still torn on that. There are some board members who feel one way, some who feel the other. We know they were eligible to win the Brownlow, but they weren't allowed to attend the Brownlow. I mean, wasn't such a big deal because I think we all knew that none of them were going to win the Brownlow. This is different because Isaac Heaney is the favourite. So then we have Nick Blakey. Nick Blakey, who we know, who has been at odds with the club, whose management have been approached by other clubs, particularly Victorian clubs, and also we're told there was initially some Gold Coast interest because of his relationship situation. Nick Blakey is now going to keep

0: powder dry, I should say, until tomorrow's meeting, because he is waiting to see how he is greeted by his coaches and his teammates before he makes a call on his future.
1: So Caroline Wilson last night on the agenda set is speaking about the latest updates involving the Sydney Swans players returning back to the club ahead of the club's best and fairest. Of course, quite different to the Brownlow medal last night where, look, the Swans players never really in contention for the best and fairest. I think before this incident blew up late in the season, Isaac Kenny was certainly leading it. So I think they're just trying to sort of massage that return at the moment, the Sydney Swans. So many reactions coming through in regards to Lachie Neale. We'll get to those after the break. We'll also chat the NRL and their failed attempt to get an Aussie star to their NRL Grand Final for entertainment. At this, as it stands, there is no NRL Grand Final entertainment. And how that happened, we'll unpack that next.
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4: Yes, good morning. Welcome back to your Tradio Commute right here on your home of sport, SEN. My name is Charles Goodsir. Thank you very much for your company as we go through all the big topics in the world of sport. 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Plenty of reaction coming through on the text line. Our top story, Lachie Neal, his one-match suspension has been upheld by the AFL Tribunal. Here are some of your thoughts on the text line. What Lachie Neal should have done is not punch him in the guts. That's from Phil. Yeah, pretty succinct there. Cochran concussed Dylan Sheil in 2017 final. The AFL said nothing to see there. Well, I remember that incident clearly, and I thought at the time, Trent Cochran only ever had eyes on the ball. He was going for the ball, put his head over it. And that's what you'd learn from a young age, playing Auskick, playing any form of footy. You put your head over the ball and you'll get rewarded. So I was happy to see Trent Cochran play in the 2017 grand final. Jason says, good decision. Lachie Neal deserves to be suspended. That's Jason in Hillside. There's insufficient evidence to overturn the MRO call, so that's why a week stands. That's 4-7-8. You do the crime, you do the time. Neal no different to everyone else. That is 1-3-1. And Tony, do the crime. Do the crime, you do the time. Cameras everywhere. Now he costs the club a fortune in legal fees. Budge says got what he deserved. He's been on edge all year. Terrible sight for young kids to see. Sad to make a stand on that sort of action. He's not the only player to miss through a suspension. Get over it. So that's from Budge. 4-4-3. What you're saying is in prelim weeks, everyone can jump a punch. You have to wipe this weak act out. The punishment should stand. So 4-4-3 there. Plenty of reaction coming through. I'll try my best to get to all of them throughout the morning. Let's now head to the open line. Joey from Roeville has rung. Joe, good morning.
5: Morning, Charles. How are you going?
4: I'm doing very well. Commiserations for over the weekend, Joey.
5: Yeah, I'm finally sort of starting to get over it now, Charles. It's taken a few days. I'm still a bit gutted. I think my team should still be playing on Saturday, but not to be. But, the reason I rang this morning, I was listening to Dwayne yesterday, and I think Andrew Dillon was saying the umpire that played that German MP free kick got rewarded for his bravery, and he got a grand final gig. I think, Charles, if we're basing an umpire getting a gig in the grand final based on one decision, I think we got big problems, because what about all the ones that he got wrong during the game and throughout the course of the year? That's all I got to say.
4: That's fair enough, Joey, as well. I don't think it would have been the one decision, but I think what would have maybe solidify his case was making that right call in that big moment when the pressure was on. But I see your point there, Joe. I don't think he just got the gig based on that one decision alone. I think it probably solidified in the AFL's mind that, you know what, we probably have the right person for the AFL grand final on Saturday. Let's now switch gears and chat a bit of rugby league. And what about this story? The NRL grand final will be held without a headline pre-game entertainment act after negotiations with Australian artist Tones and I collapsed over her set list. Now, the development comes 5 months after the AFL secured Kylie Minogue for its grand final. Now, the absence of a major attraction for the NRL decider at a core stadium on Sunday week is a blow for broadcaster Nine, with pre-game entertainment viewed as an important factor in drawing casual viewers to the television spectacle. Now, I got Jason from Windsor on the text line here saying, pre-grand final entertainment, who cares? It's the greatest non-issue. Well, the broadcaster cares. The host broadcaster cares, because every major sporting final in the world, the FIFA World Cup final, the Super Bowl, the AFL Grand Final, they have some form of entertainment to get those casual viewers in. So if you don't have that and it's just a game, you're not attracting the casual supporters. That's where I think this is a really important issue. Now, according to sources, negotiations with Tones and I fell over. The issue was whether Tones and I would play her hit Dance Monkey, which the NRL was adamant was non-negotiable. She would not commit to. Tones and I has previously said publicly that she loathes the song.

0: has been streamed over 3.5 billion times on Spotify since its release in 2019, and at one point sat in the streaming service's top 10 most played songs. It's one of my least favourite songs of all time, but that is beside the point. Villani's confirmed the NRL had been in negotiations with the artist, but had decided the money was better spent on the junior game than for 11 minutes of entertainment. Peter Villani said on Tuesday, rather than giving a performer $90,000 a minute, we prefer to give it to grassroots. So instead of the entertainment, there will be a donation to grassroots rugby league, which, look, I'll give credit where credit's due. That is probably what should happen. But this is where I think Peter Vlandis and the NRL have completely stuffed up. They make this bold claims that they don't need any entertainment. They've got the best game in the world. And then they scramble to get entertainment at the last minute. And then they literally tell Tone tonight to dance, monkey. And she says no. So the irony is not lost on me there. And the AFL have come up trumps once again because they booked Kylie Minogue, the probably our greatest musical export, I would say. Booked her in 5 months ago. They announced it ages ago at the start of the season. So that was locked in. Everybody knew what was happening. The NRL kept scrambling around, pushing it to the side, and now it's come to crunch time and there will be no pre-entertainment. And to Jason from Windsor's text, I understand that for the diehard Ruston fan, they could not care about the entertainment, but for the casual viewer, for the post-broadcaster, they demand some pre-grand final entertainment. I just think it's a real shame by the NRL, and surely the Hilltop Hoods or the Wiggles or anyone is available just to quickly perform. That's just my say on that. Zook, how embarrassing. Villani's will make up an excuse for that stuff up. Peter Villani's looking like a goose with his reaction to Tones and I. Having a spectacle like that with no grand final entertainment, this could actually backfire on him for once. This one from 093. Dance Monkey can be played via a decent stereo over the ground speakers if the NRL just wanted that. Silly, stubborn NRL. And Clint, how funny. The NRL can't even get a B-grade celebrity at the biggest game of the year. It is laughable. The AFL one-ups the NRL yet again. So have your say. No pre-grand final entertainment for the NRL after negotiations with Tones and I fell through at the 11th hour. Now, a bit of other rugby league news as well as Teamless Tuesday yesterday for the Dolphins. Felice Kaufusi will return to the side this week. He takes his spot on the bench after being out since round 25. Tom Flegler has been cleared to play after concussion protocols saw him taken off against the Warriors 2 weeks ago. And for the Roosters, Sam Walker is a huge boost as he slots into the halves next to DCE. He last played in round 24 against the Dolphins before suffering a syndesmosis injury. For the Panthers, Nathan Cleary will line up despite his ongoing foot issue. Jack Cogger returns after serving a 3-game suspension and offers good cover in the 14 in case of Cleary suffering any issues during the prelim final. And for the Newcastle Knights, they named a completely unchanged side from their epic win over the Warriors last weekend. Now, what percentage of hope are you giving Newcastle? As a Newcastle fan, I'm incredibly optimistic. I think we've got the win. I just think the Panthers have a stinker in them. And I think Newcastle playing with house money, I think they've booked themselves into a grand final. But tell me how delusional I am on the text line 0433 98 11 16. I mean, give me a call this morning 1300 736 736. And as we head into the break, let's tune to our man Sean Goff, who spoke to Greg from Bunnings about their PowerPass Pro Rewards program.
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0: Yes, good morning. Welcome back to Tradio Commute right here on your home of sport, SEN. It's all thanks to Bunnings Trade, helping tradies and builders get the job done. A quick look at the weather around the country. In Sydney today, a shower or two, a top of 22 degrees. A sunny day expected for Melbourne, a top of 19. A possible shower expected for Brisbane, a top of 26. Possible shower for Perth, top of 21. Mostly sunny day for Adelaide, a top of 25. Partly cloudy in Hobart, a top of 18. Canberra, cloudy, a top of 21. And for Darwin, mostly sunny, up to 1 mil, a top of 34 degrees. Getting through to some of your text messages. Morning, bad news, Tones and I won't be playing the NRL Grand Final. But good news, Tones and I won't be playing the NRL Grand Final. Why does the NRL always try to book someone weeks before the game? The AFL books acts a year in advance. That Kieran from Penrith. Yeah, look, Tones and I, not my favourite musician. But I do agree, you need to just have someone there. Iron Bronco, PVL trying to claim he's in the entertainment business but can't land a decent artist for the biggest game of the year is embarrassing. I'm a league guy through and through, but the AFL do grand final day so much better. The Big G, g'day Charles, like most others, don't care what about grand final entertainment. But take your point regarding the host broadcaster. Oh, wait, don't give a crap about Nine. I hate listening to their commentary team. So that there from the Big G. To be honest, if it was the choice between Tones and I and no one, I would rather watch nothing. I'd turn the TV off if Tones and I was playing. 4-5-1, I do take your point. Again, I'm not the biggest Tones and I fan, but again, you just have to have someone. Brocky Balboa, let the broadcaster supply the talent for casual viewers. It's an interesting suggestion. The only good thing about the AFL Grand Final is the entertainment. I wouldn't watch the game. It goes way too long and it's boring. So that's from 481. And that's the whole point. You're trying to get casual fans to watch something they wouldn't normally watch. So getting someone to perform a song, a DJ set, which has been put on the text line as well, is imperative. You've got to get new eyeballs there. If you don't have it, then you get the same people watching the grand final every single year, which is fine. There's nothing wrong with that. But that's not what the NRL wants. That's not what the AFL wants. That's not what the Super Bowl wants. They want to see people watching, tuning in for the game and tuning in for whatever halftime or pregame entertainment they have. That's what it's all about, getting more eyeballs. Some more here. Bring back the traditional 100-metre sprint for the NRL entertainment. Tim, I think that's a great suggestion. I think in place of a singer, you've got to have something like that. So I would be all for that. Joe from Greenvale, the NRL botched this up. Surely this should have been sorted out months ago. No one would know Tones and I without that song. Good on the NRL not coughing up so much money once the game starts. Who cares? That from 332. Bring back Billy Idol, 492 on the text line. Tim in Canberra, NRL once again trying too hard, claiming to be the most popular in Australia, yet couldn't organise a chook raffle. It's laughable how in denial Peter Volandis is. And then 492, can't the NRL just get a famous DJ to turn up? I'm sure maybe like Fisher or something they could jettison in short time. But they've completely made a meal out of it, the NRL Grand Final entertainment. Now, in the NFL, the Rams have bounced back after their embarrassing loss in Melbourne 2 weeks ago with a thumping win over the New York Giants. The Rams controlled right throughout, winning both halves 14-3, a full-time score of 28-6. Now, Sean McVay made headlines early in the week when he said this.
1: We're not playing in Australia ever again, I hope. All right, so, you know, not because it wasn't a great atmosphere, that'll get taken out of context.
0: And so the LA Rams were in damage control. Australia and Melbourne as a whole were not happy with how the Rams treated that game. And so this is what Sean McVay had to say in his post-match press conference yesterday.
2: We got the right people.
3: Sometimes you win, sometimes you learn. And, you know, sometimes you have a dumbass coach that, you know, makes travel plans that puts you in a bad spot. There you go. That's what I'm talking about.
0: So a bit of levity there from Sean McVay. I think that might just quiet down the noise a little bit. I think some of the head honchos at the Rams said, look, mate, we own the exclusive marketing rights to Australia. We'll be going back there. If people are offside us, they'll be billing us every single time. Okay, need to say something.

0: And fair enough that he did too. So I think we can all just collectively move on from that little episode. Now, in cricket, India have avoided major embarrassment after nearly falling to Japan and one of the strangest T20 nationals in recent memory. So Japan hosted a one-off game against India, which is heavily delayed due to rain. The match then turned into 5 overs per side. Now, India posted posted a measly 32 runs, meaning the heavy underdogs required just 33 off their 5 overs. Unfortunately, the ultimate cricket fairy tale fell short, the host losing by 2 runs, ending at 3 for 30. But controversy struck with 4 balls to go when India bowled back-to-back wides, with Japan requiring just 6 runs to win. India then protested the call, and ultimately the umpire overturned his decision, taking off the run and the extra ball that Japan had left. So one of the more bizarre fixtures in recent memory, but that needs to be investigated. I've never seen an umpire overturn a wide call in my life. And before anyone goes on the text line and says it, India, they are the cricketing powerhouse. I wonder if, this is me, purely my opinion, but maybe if the call was brought in just to, we can't have India lose in this fashion. But a real shame. But Japan, they got very, very close to pulling off a cricket miracle. Now, meanwhile, New South Wales have completed the second highest successful run chase in one-day cup history, reeling in a 359-run target. So Queensland set a total of 358. They lost their 10th wicket on the second last ball of the 50 overs, so that may have come into play. New South Wales chased down the total with 1 over to spare, winning by 4 wickets. Riley Kingsell led the batting for New South Wales on debut, 79 off 82, but Curtis Patterson was 63 off 32. Will Saltzman 70 off 65, and Jake Scott 52 off 39, not out as well. So a great performance by New South Wales. For Queensland, Hugh Wybegan led an incredible opening partnership for Queensland. He had 125 off 89. Opening partner Jack Clayton, 80 off 79. Marnus Labuschagne, he found a bit of form as well, with 60 off 47. But New South Wales with the second highest run chase in one-day cup history. Very impressive from the Blues there. Now let's bring that open line, 1-300-736-736. It is time for Tradie Trivia, your chance to win a $50 Bunnings voucher on the other side of this.
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7: Yes, good morning. Welcome back to Tradio Commute. It is now time for Trading Trivia. The winner secures a $50 Bunnings voucher, all thanks to Bunnings Trade, helping tradies and builders get the job done. Hayden will kick us off in Mount Evelyn. Hayden, which AFL player had their grand final ban upheld at the tribunal last night?
8: That'll be Lockie Neal.
7: It was Lockie Neal. Now, what year did Penrith last miss a preliminary final in the NRL?
8: Let's go 2019.
7: It was 2019. Well done, Hayden. Now, in the NFL, which team beat the New York Giants yesterday?
8: The LA Rams.
7: It was the LA Rams. Back to the NRL. How many teams outside of New South Wales are left in the competition?
8: I'll go two.
7: It isn't two. So we now go to Andrew, who is in Collingwood. Andrew, of the four teams remaining in the NRL, how many teams are outside New South Wales?
9: Just one, isn't it?
7: Correct, it is one. It's the Dolphins. Now, this is for the win, Andrew. Which powerhouse nation are the Socceroos taking on this week in Queensland?
9: Brazil.
7: It is Brazil, which means, Andrew, you've taken out Tradie Trivia.
9: Thank you very much.
7: Well done. Let's go to the Socceroos. That's right. So a $50 Bunnings voucher is headed your way. Andrew, just make sure to stay on the line.
9: Thank you, Charles.
7: Thank you there to Andrew. So $50 Bunnings voucher is headed his way. For your chance to win a $50 Bunnings voucher, just make sure to stick around every day here on Tradio Commute. A couple of texts to finish up this morning. Brocky Balboa, great idea getting a DJ. Just make sure the DJ doesn't play Dance Monkey. It's a good one, Brocky. The Colton Panther, morning, Charles. Delusional isn't the word. A fairy tale, more like it. I want to thank you for making our game a hell of a lot easier this week by playing the Knights instead of the Warriors. We might see the biggest prelim score to ever be recorded. It's going to be an onslaught, that from the Colton Panther. Gee, don't want to count your chickens before they hatch. I'm going to keep that text for next week there, Colton Panther. Morning, Charles. In regards to NRL Entertainment, you say Channel 9 want to show it as well, but in the past they just show one or two songs, then go straight to their broadcaster waffling about rubbish. So in the past, we've never seen the full set. I don't want to watch the NRL Grand Final for Entertainment. I want to watch it for all three games on the day. That from Steve, the Colleton Bulldog. That's a fair thought there from Steve. Some more texts here. Morning, mate. Let's go Frio. There's been no success in the Port City for 31 years.

0: I saw Phil Gould tweeted out very late last night saying that surely you get Barnsley just to play three songs. Everybody knows the words. It doesn't have to be, you know, this massive production value at all, but you just got to get him involved. And I think that might be something that the NRL should look into. Thank you so much for all your texts this morning. Apologies to the ones I didn't get to. There were just so many. Thank you to everyone who also rang up the open line. I'll be back same time tomorrow to cover off all the big news in sport. In the meantime, stay tuned. SEN Vic, Top End and Tassie. It's Breakfast with Gary and Tim on SENSA. It's Breakfast with Vixen Walshy from 6 SA time on SCNWA. 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Is Kickoff with Brandy and Jimmy on SCNQ. It's Breakfast with Cos Neils. On SCN Track, it's Giddy Up with Gareth Hall from 8 o'clock. My name is Charles Goodsir. Have a great day, everyone.
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3: It's RSN Racing News, thanks to Sportsbet for Wednesday, September 23. Gamble responsibly. Good morning, I'm Paul Sebastiani. The Melbourne Racing Club has distanced itself from any safety issues regarding last Saturday's Caulfield track drama. After a handful of jockeys raised concerns about the turf plugs installed on the track, MRC CEO Tanya Fullerton is quoted in an official MRC statement saying the jockeys clearly did not understand how turf plugs work. The jockeys claim that being able to pull the tops off the plug somehow showed that the track was unsafe is nonsense. CEO of the Victorian Jockeys Association, Matt Hyland, rejected the MRC statement and said it was unreasonable to suggest the jockeys were ill-advised to call for an inspection.
4: The people that are actually going there, you know, getting on the back of these horses and riding horses when they've got raised concerns around the surface and the inconsistency of the surface, to sort of suggest post a review that, you know, they don't know what they're talking about, yeah, that's extraordinary, you know.
3: Racing Victoria Integrity boss Jamie Steer said RV stands firmly by the stewards in their decision to move the rail in agreement with the jockeys. Steer said stewards must prioritise horse and rider safety at all times. They were not prepared to compromise that position in the circumstances presented to them on Saturday. Meanwhile, Victorian trained colt Guesthouse has drawn barrier 5 for Saturday's Golden Rose at Rosehill. The 3-year-old galloper trained by Mick Price and Michael Kent Jr. has now firmed into the $2.30 fixed odds favourite for the race with Sportsbet. And the VRC has announced an increase in the prize pool for this year's Group 1 Victoria Derby. It will be a record $3 million, up from $2 million. What's gambling really costing you?
5: 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That's Bet the Luck Spesh. 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You win some, you lose more.
3: Thoroughbred racing in Victoria heads to Geelong today for the running of an 8-race program. Conditions for the meeting see the track currently rated a good 4. The rail has been placed in the 6-metre position for the entire circuit and the temperature is set to reach a top of 19 degrees. Clear sunny skies are predicted and the first race commences at 1:25 p.m.
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12: A dry, mild to warm and mostly sunny day with light winds and afternoon coastal sea breezes. Average temps during the day below 10 degrees for overnight temperatures. And don't miss race day with John Henry covering racing from across Australia this afternoon on RSN.
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15: Breakfast with Gary and Tim.

Yes, Nick, we're on. Welcome, everyone. I don't know what happened there. Button's not working. Welcome. It is Wednesday, the 23rd of September. 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

0: Voted today. The Brisbane Lions co-captain, Timmy Gossage. Sausage, your mate. Oh. Watson versus Gossage this morning in the studio. That's on this morning.
1: I'll play along with this.
0: It is on this morning.
1: It's on like Donkey Kong, that's what it is.
0: You called him a coward. He came back and gave you one round the ears. He said, get me in the studio. So he's coming in. Freo on the march. Mickey Barlow, he was part of the 2013 grand final team. Andrew Russell, Wellness Wednesday. How much did that preliminary final take out of those two teams? Questions without notice as well. So great to have you with us.
1: Good morning to you. Good morning to everybody out there too. What a great morning it is to be here, grand final week. How did Yucky Neil go last night?
0: Who?
1: Yucky Neil. I heard somebody call him Yucky Neil yesterday.
0: Oh, that's a bit harsh. That is a bit harsh.
1: Well, that's what I said to the person who called him Yucky Neil. What are you talking about? You've never spoken about football in your life.
0: As it stands right now, he will not be playing in the AFL Grand Final on Saturday. He's got an avenue of appeal, which I'm sure that the Brisbane Lions will take up. So it is not over.
1: Mm.
0: But right now, he's out.
1: He'll get there.
0: You reckon?
1: Yep, he'll get there on appeal.
0: Yeah.
1: He'll get there on appeal. The Butcher Club, I know, we're speaking to. Who are we speaking to from the Butcher
0: Pete.
1: Club? Pete's coming in a little bit later. He already sent me the 12 Tomahawk Steaks last week for in case that Nick Dacos didn't win the Brownlow. I've sent 11 of them back. I've kept one. I'm only going to strap one of those Tomahawk Steaks to my body and walk through Werribee Park
0: so
1: with the Lions enclosure. If Lucky Neil doesn't play this grand final this weekend, that's it. That is it.
0: What, you gotta strap him back on?
1: If he doesn't, yeah. No, I've sent 11 of them back. I'm only going to...
0: Well, you're going to do a nude run through the line park if Lachie Neale doesn't...
1: If he doesn't play in the grand final, that'll be the greatest injustice that's ever occurred in the history of the
0: game. Put it on the line then if you reckon he's going to get off.
1: I did. I just said that.
0: So you're going to do the run. Run back through the line park with the tomahawk strapped to your back.
1: Yes, just the one.
0: If Lachie Neale doesn't play.
1: Just the one. I won't be enticing the Lions.
0: Strategically placed. That's how you only need a lamb cutler for that.
1: I've got a whispertorial about this really annoys me, this decision that they arrived at last night. Anyway, do you want to talk about it now or do you want to talk about it later?
0: No, we're rambling and we'll talk about it later. We've got a lot to talk about in the pre-show. We only ramble maybe for half an hour. We can get into it out of 6:30.
1: Yeah, but a lot of people are going to want to talk about that.
0: So if you do,
1: come hard at us and you can call at any time or you can send a text if you're feeling outraged about what happened last night at the tribunal. But there's so much going on at the moment. Gary said before we came on air this morning, Wisp, and I never thought these words would tumble out of your mouth.
0: So what? You're going.
1: I haven't said anything off air this morning.
0: This is where you're going to roll. Go on.
1: It's not incriminating anyway.
0: There's nothing I've
1: direct
0: said
1: quote.
0: In the pre-show that I'd be scared about going to air.
1: And nor should you. This is what you said. I've got Kylie fever.
0: Yes, I have.
1: What is Kylie fever?
0: Kylie fever.
1: I know you got a Kylie T-shirt.
0: Kylie fever's taking over Melbourne. She's front page of the Herald Sun. Actually, I was interested to work out how they selected the two players. She's only tiny, Kylie.
1: Right.
0: She's tiny.
1: How small is she?
0: Well, I'll tell you.
1: I'm
0: going to
1: go ChatGPT.
0: She's on the front page of the Herald Sun, and she's got the Wizard Watson to her right.
1: Right.
0: And Guinea to her left. And the Wizard Watson looks like Justin Madden. That's how small Kylie Minogue is. So maybe they select, I know those two are right in the demographic, but they have chosen some rather small AFL stars to have the photo taken with.
1: Is the Wiz towering over?
0: The Wiz is towering over Kylie. The Wiz is head and shoulders over Kylie.
1: Well, she's listed at 152 centimetres tall, which is 5 foot. How tall is the Wiz? He's 158?
0: 173.
1: Oh, no, he wouldn't be 150. He'd be 170-something, wouldn't he?
0: 173. Yeah, anyway.
1: She is tiny, isn't she?
0: Yeah, she's tiny, but she's going to light up.
1: Tiny dancer.
0: She's going to fill that stadium. Doesn't matter how small she is in stature. She's going to fill that mighty stadium on Saturday.
1: I know she is because I saw Dills on your program last night, and that's exactly what he was saying. This is going to be one hell of a show.
0: She's been down there, done a few sound checks, just putting a lot of work, I'm told, a lot.

0: of work into this performance.
1: Just to give him his flower, I think he's been good, Dills, the last few times. I think he's done a lot of... Who's been media training him? Is anybody that we know... Has Haddo been working with him or anyone that we know? Haddo works with everybody.
0: I don't know.
1: Has Hamish been working with him?
0: I don't know, but he's been good. He's been really good.
1: He has, hasn't he? Like, he's more... I think they've said to him, mate, you've got to change your style a bit and you've got to be a little bit more authoritative when you speak. And yeah. I've noticed that about change about him too.
0: Do you know what? I don't think he's got an... He hasn't got the ego of our previous couple of CEOs. And that's not a bad thing.
1: A bit shy, do you think?
0: Well, he's a bit more reserved than Gil and Andrew Demetrio, who were both...
1: Oh, correct.
0: Yeah, yeah, they're big showmen. They're big front men showmen. So Dills is a much more reserved setup. No less smart, by the way.
1: No, he's a smart bloke. I don't think anyone's ever questioned his intelligence. But it's just, it's been his delivery and his assertiveness when he speaks. But I just think that he's changed a bit in that area and he's improving in that area. So yeah, full credit to him.
0: I get the feeling, I don't know, this is a hand on heart, I don't know. But I do think that Wharfie Time's going to get a run on Saturday.
1: I've got that feeling too, yeah.
0: And I think the Dongers are going to get donged. I don't know for certain, but I think that's going to be available to them.
1: He left that door open very wide, I thought, last night too. Mm. Well, I don't know. I just don't think it's going to have the same impact, though.
0: Because, maybe not.
1: Yeah, I watched after that. I was thinking about the vision that you showed on G60 last night.
0: Mm-hmm.
1: And you've got a full stadium of people, everybody on board with Wharfie Time. Mm. You're going to have how many people will be there barracking for free out the weekend? Say 15,000, 20,000?
0: Yeah, 20,000.
1: And they'll be dispersed all over the...
0: Well, I think they
1: MCG
0: try and,
1: or
0: they
1: not?
0: Try and get a lot of them together.
1: Right.
0: Yeah. There'd be bays of Fremantle supporters and bays of Brisbane supporters, and the rest will be the, you know, the corporates or whatever the case is. Hey, Kylie will be great. Push ahead Pete has cancelled the pre-game entertainment for the NRL Grand Final.
1: Why?
0: Well, as I read last night, I'll stand to be corrected, they had Tones and I...
1: Right.
0: Ready to go.
1: Yeah.
0: With the NRL wanted Dance Monkey.
1: Oh, no.
0: Global hit.
1: Yeah.
0: And she said, no, I want to do something else. So he said, well, we're not having any entertainment then. So he's pulled the pre-game entertainment, halftime entertainment, whatever it is in the NRL.
1: Right.
0: He said, and his justification to win back a bit of support, I'd rather spend it on kids. I'd rather spend it on junior development.
1: Well, that's a good move on his behalf, but I think when the time comes and people want some entertainment, they'll be looking for a little bit more than maybe push ahead Pete up on the big screen talking about their development
0: program
1: across the NRL.
0: And there'll be a week after.
1: Rugby league.
0: Smashed it out of the park at our grand final. They'll be going, push ahead might have just missed the mark here.
1: Well, we had Tones and I back in 2019, so they are a little bit behind us anyway there. And I think she did sing, what is it, Dance Monkey, or what did you say it was?
0: Dance Monkey. That's what I'm getting the thumbs up.
1: I do say, to that person out there, I do say, pathetic of you, Tim, when Cicely and Ginnivan got a week for gut punches early in the season, you called them stupid. And Neil is stupid for what he did, but I think the penalty, the one-match penalty for a grand final is very, very different and should be weighted very differently than the one-match penalty for a home and away incident. There you go. That's all.
0: You think a couple of free punches if you're about to play in a grand final?
1: No, not, because I don't think it was a punch either. I actually think it was a swinging arm.
0: So
1: do you think it was a punch? Do you think it was a clenched fist punch?
0: Strike? You're saying open slather strikes just because you got a grand final?
1: Depends on the degree of penalty. I think everything has... No, but everything has to be taken into consideration.
0: Right.
1: It didn't wind him. He got straight back up again.
0: It
1: knocked him over, but maybe that was from shock as much as anything else, or he was...
0: Well, it would be...
1: He wasn't expecting any contact at that stage as he was getting away from actually pinning someone into the ground and jumper punching them. Hey, Barry's in Bulleen. Good morning, Barry. Do you want to talk about this?
0: Oh, you've got a head of steam. He's taking over the show.
2: G'day, boys. Look, I don't want Wharfie time. I want Lockie time, Timmy. I agree with you. I'm just thinking, can we get Kylie to have a chat to Big Dill and just say, come on, let's get Lockie to play? Because Lockie's a champion. It's going to be his last game. And the Lions are going to smash
0: them. Right, we're going to do that in greater detail, Bazza. It's going to be hot on... It'll be a hot topic this morning.
1: Oh, right.
0: The Wisp couldn't help himself.
1: I see you're not prepared to go with it just yet. Yeah,
0: the Wisp was jumping out of his skin, ready to go, but let's just ease into the morning.
1: You just want to ease into the morning, okay.
0: Oh, you want to go now on Lockie, do you?
1: Well, I'll tell you what.

0: you need to do.
1: I'm talking about Kylie still.
0: Oh, okay, still going.
1: She's got a 13-story.
0: Boring. Keep going. And talk about your old girlfriend from Camberwell.
1: 13-story mural unveiled in Flinders Street.
0: Mm-hmm.
1: So he's in the mood, everyone. He's in one of the moods, which I quite like for grand final week.
0: So where do we find this mural of the
1: Flinders Street?
0: Right.
1: 15-story.
0: Right.
1: 13 stories.
0: Right. So what is it, though? A painting?
1: A mural.
0: Yeah.
1: Yeah. Some sort of mural, if you want to go and have a look at it. Where is it?
0: Well, people be getting married in front of it, Gary?
1: Possibly.
0: So it'll be sort of Muriel's wedding.
1: Yes, I can't find it. I've lost it. I don't know where I saw it. Anyway, I'm just trying to promote the pre-game.
0: All right, keep going then.
1: Keep everyone.
0: Oh, there it is. I got a photo of it there. Yeah. It looks great. That looks great.
1: Ah, thank you. Yes. Yeah. Yep. So,
0: you know, I'm not a fan of her music. I'm hoping that's not un-Australian to say that, but I just don't think she's got the. I don't think she's got the pipes.
1: You've got to be joking.
0: Well, she's got the pipes, has she? One of the great singers of all time, is she?
1: Well, hey, my friend, I don't know anything about singing, but I could sing a song, take it into the studio these days and get a bit of synthesized stuff and a bit of this and that, and I'd sound like Dean Martin. Well, so don't tell me about singing.
0: You could
1: singing.
0: Sound like Frank Sinatra.
1: She's the greatest entertainment package we've ever had.
0: Entertainment, yes. But if she has got the pipes, then she'll get up and
1: better
0: she'll sing. She'll get up and sing Whitney Houston's.
1: Is that a locomotion? Or
0: I will always love it. Anyway. She'll entertain people. It'll be a show. It'll be a show. She'll be out there in little hot pants and she'll be, you know, Gary will be, I've got Kylie fever up in the commentary box.
1: I have got Kylie fever. I think it's going to be outstanding. And I'll bet you, I'll find out exactly what time she will be performing. I'll bet you everyone will be in their seat ready to go. 1:38 p.m. is the time. And away you go. Wiss, why were you sitting in the corner of Dundas and Fawcett yesterday by yourself?
0: Who saw me there?
1: I know, one of these very astute audience members.
0: What did I have? I had a scrambled egg thing for lunch yesterday. It was very nice too, very nice too.
1: I've got a question for you. So the interest rates are going to go up, right?
0: That's what they say, maybe more than once,
1: the
0: too.
1: Governor of the Reserve Bank, I'm sure it's a difficult job.
0: Are you?
1: I'm sure it must be. As far as I can see...
0: I think it's a reasonably hard job.
1: A couple of things happen. Mm. Inflation goes up, so the only lever they pull is they go, let's put interest rates up.
0: Mm.
1: Inflation goes down, interest rates go down.
0: Mm.
1: Not that hard of a job.
0: Well, it's more than just inflation, though.
1: Oh, is it?
0: Yeah.
1: What other levers have they got? Would it be good if they could pull a couple of other levers to not have the interest rates go up?
0: Yeah, well, it's also employment as well.
1: Right.
0: Yeah. So you've got to look at the employment figures, the inflation figures. And
1: appears every time that it comes around, they go, inflation's up, so interest rates have got to go up. What else can you do? Do something else, Governor. Try and do something else so the interest rates don't have to go up.
0: Yeah, but
1: for our poor people, out there are struggling.
0: I feel for everybody. I do.
1: It doesn't sound like it.
0: I do feel for everybody.
1: It sounds like you're living out on an island.
0: Yeah, but we should.
1: Not like the rest of us. Every time the interest rates go up, it makes life more difficult. Well, not for the WISP, so he doesn't really care. What about someone else? I saw Koshy.
0: Well, why don't you sign your Kylie T-shirt that you got for free last night?
1: Cocky was
0: on
1: the same.
0: Put that out there on
1: the
0: Gumtree or something, and then donate the money to people who are having trouble paying their mortgage.
1: Well,
0: why don't you do that?
1: I would if I had it.
0: Why don't you carve off some of your 80 acres down there on Main Ridge and give it to some people out there that are looking for a place to go for a holiday?
1: Can't afford to do anything with it. The interest rates the way they have it. Clearly not affecting you.
0: Well, I know this, having listened to a podcast about this. If you want to control inflation and the interest rates, then one of the things that governments need to do around the world is they need to pull back their spending because they have an inflationary effect.
1: There's a late message for the Victorian government. Control their spending.
0: Mm. This podcast said the other day, what about this as a statistic? 63% of people in America, and there's over 300 million people in America, 63% of people in America are living from paycheck to paycheck. Now, that may be the same here in Australia. That is how tough things are, living from paycheck to paycheck, Gary.
1: Yeah.
0: That's tough.
1: It is.
0: That is tough.
1: Damn tough.
0: And I feel for all those people.

0: And I know you do too.
1: And the airlines, how are they going?
0: They're gouging at the right time of the year.
1: For Brisbane and Perth supporters that want to get to the MCG just to watch their beloved teams play off for the title.
0: Mm.
1: Have our airlines helped them out?
0: Well, the dynamic pricing, you know how that works, don't you?
1: Yeah, no, that's a good idea. Just whack them up now.
0: Yeah, or fuel prices have gone up, but I don't think that's the reason why the prices to fly back and forth between here. We get in trouble,
1: aren't we? Our producer's looking at me, he's going, right, this is not where we need to be. It's a weaker celebration.
0: Well, it's going to affect a lot of people.
1: It's a weaker celebration, and we're just trying to make it an easy celebration by having the prices of an airline ticket be something like it would normally be.
0: Barney, I'm not believing Barney. He reckons that Kylie was his first kiss. That's what he's saying. Kylie was
1: his first kiss. Turn it up, Barney.
0: You're spinning
1: one now, Barney. Oh, poor old Kylie's got a cop, Barney.
0: And you know how I know that's not true, Barney? Because Gary beat you.

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1: Good morning. Having a look at our majors, the Monash Freeway is building citybound from Flying Road to Belgrave Hallam Road. Then on the Princess Freeway is a slow run from Palmer's Road through to the Point Gorge Bend. And the Deer Park Bypass has a busy run approaching Robinson's Road, heading citybound as well. Donut King's awesome new donut range is available in store now to celebrate Paw Patrol, the dino movie in cinemas. Hurry, try them all at Donut King before they go extinct. And that's the latest RSN Racing Sport Traffic.
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10: Fingers out there, and he's not a Kylie man. I'm going to have to go out and give her the play set. That's one of...
11: Oh, what's her biggest hit?
10: Well, Locomotion. We had that, did we?
11: Yeah, we've already had that.
10: Hope she sings that one.
11: Spinning Around was massive.
10: Yeah, it's pretty
11: it
10: good.
11: Was massive. Pretty you watched the doco. Which song? Which was it? Which was her breakout song?
10: I'll give
11: song?
10: Me top five after 6:30.
11: Hey, I'm going to read out a positive text for you because in amongst all the other stuff that we're receiving this
10: what
11: morning,
10: do you mean
11: there
10: in
11: is one
10: all the
11: very
10: other
11: nice positive
10: You're
11: text.
10: You're the one that's competent this morning.
11: No, I'm not.
10: Me.
11: Gaz, with all the negativity around these days, I just want to send a shout out to you. Morning Radio, AFL 360, at night, on the weekends, doing the commentating. I really appreciate all the effort you put in. For the game. Enjoy grand final, mate. That's from Jenks out there. Very, very nice sentiment. Well, very nice sentiment.
10: That is. Thank you, Jenks. That is very nice of you. Very kind of you. Carbine Club Luncheon is a massive part of the grand final week. You know, you've been there
11: huge,
10: many times. It's
11: huge.
10: Usually on Tuesday, as I remember, after the Brownlow Medal, the Brownlow Medalist goes. It's called the Carbine Club's a very famous members club. And they had a big function yesterday, and they had Nicky Osborne as the comedic routine.
11: Right.
10: Yeah.
11: Now, you need to probably remind people as to who she is, what she's most famous for in recent times.
10: She did the Sit Down with Elbow, where they did the...
11: And they mentioned Kylie in that, didn't they?
10: They mentioned Kylie, and also the Japanese...
11: And the melons.
10: Present from the Prime Minister, got himself in a bit of strife, did our Prime Minister, but she was the... You've been on the circuit lately. Who's the... Give me the best... Give me. I heard that it didn't quite fly. Now I wasn't there.
11: What does
10: there.
11: That mean?
10: I wasn't there.
11: In the entertainment world, what does it didn't quite fly mean? It crashed.
10: Well, that's what I heard. Now I wasn't there, but if you're at the Carbine Club Luncheon, you could tell me differently.
11: Oh, Jimmy.
10: But from the article I read in the paper, it sounded that she thought she hadn't quite nailed it. She said halfway through the set, apparently she said, "You know, do you ever get to the stage where you think, what am I doing?" But anyway, it's
11: did
10: a
11: she
10: hard
11: say
10: gig.
11: That on, did she really say that on
10: that's
11: stage?
10: What it said in the paper.
11: Oh wow!
10: But my spy, who was there, said the occasion wasn't a great match with the
11: right
10: because you got to match up the if you're going to have a comedy act, you got to match it up with the occasion. And the Carbine Club's like it's a little bit of an older demographic.
11: And if you don't mind me saying, if you're going to have a comedy act, the comedy act should include some comedy. Would that be too much to ask?
10: I didn't see it, Tim. That's a bit harsh, but that's kind of the message that was coming through.
11: It sounds like that's what happened yesterday.
10: You've been to a lot of... You're doing a lot of functions. Who's the hottest comedic act on the circuit?
11: Tommy Seagate.
10: I don't know Tommy Seagate.
11: Yes, you do.
10: I don't.
11: You would have seen Tommy around. He was at the luncheon I was at on Monday. Very, very funny.
10: I'm going
11: to
10: Google.
11: But you know what's happened, and I think it happened to poor Tommy on Monday too.
10: He crashed.
11: No. He was told by...
10: Oh, that's a bit harsh.
11: I didn't say that.
10: Tom.
11: Gary, I didn't say that. Right. He's a really good fella. He's a man of the people, he is. Like your good self and I.
10: Backtrack.
11: But he had sort of like his stage show.
10: Oh, and no. I

0: think that he was told to just make it a little bit more PG as opposed to a little bit bawdy the way that he normally operates. So he had to pull it back a bit, which I believe, having studied his performance the other day, that it might have affected his performance just a little bit.
1: So you are saying that he...
0: No, I'm not.
1: Well, that's...
0: No, I'm not.
1: Who goes at it?
0: I'm not saying that.
1: Send him through who is... Because this is a circuit time. Mm. There's functions and going on everywhere. Who's
0: the funniest... Who is the funniest act out there at the moment? Who could you guarantee you could put on and you get a good old belly laugh?
1: A couple of these text messages wouldn't be it, I tell you right now. They are failing dismally at trying to be funny. Who's the funniest that I'm...
0: Vince
1: Sorrenti? Did you just say
0: When was the last time you saw Vince Sorrenti?
1: Did you just say Vince
0: Sorrenti? No, I didn't say his name, but when was the last time you saw him?
1: I don't know. I'm trying to think.
0: Next, you're going to say Paul Martel.
1: Oh, very good. Very sharp operator. Paul Martel. Very good operator with
0: He was back in the day, but I don't think there's much of his material that... This is the problem for all those old time. There's not a lot of their material that flies these days.
1: We should go to Rob Sitch. We should go to Rob Sitch and get him to put the top 10, a list of top 10 comedic act. If you got a function going on at the moment, because it would appear that the one yesterday didn't quite fly, according to my spy.
0: Yeah.
1: Your mate didn't quite nail it at the one you were
0: at. No, I didn't say that.
1: You did say
0: that. Don't be saying that. I didn't say that. I said that he had to tone...
1: Tommy Seagate's getting a lot of love off the text
0: message. He's great. He's really, really funny.
1: Sam Pang would be number one, wouldn't he?
0: Yes, but I think he's priced himself out of the market.
1: He's priced himself out of our show.
0: I think
1: Where is he?
0: He's doing the...
1: Hughesy?
0: What are the ocean liner? I think he's doing the ocean liner circuit, Peng.
1: Huey's still funny, Hughesy?
0: Yeah, I think he's funny. I think he's really funny.
1: Hesitated a bit there.
0: No, I wasn't. I was looking at something else. Lawrence Mooney is... I saw Lawrence Mooney at one day.
1: Very funny.
0: And he is very funny.
1: Very funny, Lawrence
0: Probably just
1: Mooney.
0: Wasn't his audience.
1: Oh, hey, you're a hard judge. Jeez, you put the line through about six of them. Carl Barron.
0: Haven't heard him for a while. No.
1: He doesn't do the foot. We're talking footy circuit a bit, aren't we?
0: No, Dave O'Neill's done this luncheon too. He was
1: Jim Jeffries?
0: He's your man. He does that program.
1: He does 100%.
0: Yeah, 100%.
1: Kitty Flanagan?
0: Haven't...
1: Very funny.
0: Haven't seen Kitty up on stage.
1: Yeah.
0: Who was the other guy that used to be a regular on Hey Hey at Saturday? I saw him do a luncheon one day. Quite. He used to be the comedian.
1: Ozzy Ostrich?
0: No, not Ozzy. No, not Daryl. A comedian. A regular on Hey Hey at Saturday.
1: It'll come through. There's a few out there, apparently, but not the ones that the Wisp's been watching lately, apparently.
0: What about Trevor Marmalade? What's Trev up to these days?
1: He, back in the day, was as good as you could hope for. I don't know if he's doing much anymore.
0: When was the last time you had a real belly laugh, like somebody really, really made you laugh?
1: I don't know.
0: Apart from one of those TikToks or something that you look at regularly. What about something else?
1: We're at the 6:30 news headlines. We'll put together the list. I'll put together the top five Kylie songs and then we'll get stuck into the Lockie Neal because the Wisp's fired up and ready to go.
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4: It's RSN Racing News, thanks to Sportsbet. Gamble responsibly. Good morning, I'm Paul Sebastiani. The Melbourne Racing Club has distanced itself from any safety issues regarding last Saturday's Caulfield track drama. After a handful of jockeys raised concerns about the turf plugs installed on the track, the MRC statement says the jockeys' claim that being able to pull the tops off the plug somehow showed that the track was unsafe is nonsense. CEO of the Victorian Jockeys Association, Matt Hyland, rejected the MRC statement and said it was unreasonable to suggest the jockeys were ill-advised to call for an inspection.
5: It sort of suggests post a review that they don't know what they're talking about. That's extraordinary.
4: And finally, Guest House has drawn Barrier 5 for Saturday's Golden Rose.
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4: Thoroughbred racing in Victoria heads to Geelong today for the running of an eight-race program. Conditions for the meeting see the track currently rated a good four. The rail has been placed in the six-metre position for the entire circuit and the temperature is set to reach a top of 19 degrees. Clear, sunny skies are predicted and the first race commences at 1:25 p.m.

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2: A dry, mild to warm and mostly sunny day with light winds and afternoon coastal sea breezes. Average temps during the day below 10 degrees for overnight temperatures. And don't miss race day with John Henry covering racing from across Australia this afternoon on RSN.
3: 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Who's running hot? With over 80 years of manufacturing hot water in Australia, it's got to be Rheem.

0: That sounds like Robbie Williams.
1: Yeah, don't be scared to put a bit of Kylie in their fingers.
0: Hey, that guy that I was trying to remember, the comedian who I was trying to remember, Shane Bourne. Shane Bourne.
1: Maury Fields.
0: No.
1: Elliot Goblin.
0: Yeah, no, they were funny. They had some funny moments too. Thank you to everybody for your nominations and your thoughts.
1: Oh, crazy. We might
0: Russell
1: stop
0: Gilbert.
1: Now.
0: Russell Gilbert was always funny. I liked his style of humour too.
1: Sausage Gossage is here too to go head-to-head with the Wisp. He's in the studio already. He's going to join us out of seven, give us a Frio flavour.
0: Does he always wear a helmet like that? Or?
1: No, he's got his boxing gloves with him as well. So get standby for that. The Wisp's in a mood. This is for Dexia now. Great friends, your Dexin, visit dexinvictoria.com.au for all your pallet stacking and your shelving. Well, I have some photos for you soon. And Kogan Mobile, it's clicking awesome. Righto, sports update for Ream. Lockie Neal has been unsuccessful, so the ban's been upheld. He's got the opportunity to go to the AFL Appeals Board, but we'll unpack that in a big, big way. We've got some very, very strong thoughts.
0: Fremantle coach Justin Longmuir has been voted the AFL Coaches Association AFL Senior Coach of the Year. Chrissy Fagan was in second place and Sydney's Dean Cox was third.
1: Yeah.
0: So congratulations to Fagan. JL.
1: Fags has won the last two of those, so good effort by Justin Longmuir. Tommy Morris reporting Johnny Longmire has ruled himself out of the vacant North Melbourne coaching position. Made the call Monday. You'll hear from John Longmire first on AFL 360 tonight.
0: Yes. I think you and I can add a little bit to all that a little bit later too. Andrew Dillon has not officially ruled out Wharfie time at the grand final at the weekend. And Joel Amati will inform Sydney today that he wants to join Carlton. And apparently, have they done a merge with the Sydney Swans, Carlton?
1: Why?
0: Well, I'm just going to give you some names here. Joel Amati, Newman, Florent, Haywood and Hewitt. Okay, so there's going to be, if they were all to play, get picked, there's almost a quarter of Carlton's side have been Sydney Swans players.
1: Strong flavour.
0: Well, you know what, if you want to recruit, you want to, and those type of players, you know, those semi sort of veteran type players, go to a club where they've been well schooled and well nurtured and well developed like they have there at Sydney. What are you looking at me like that for?
1: Yeah, I'm looking at Sausage out there. Tim Gossage, he wants a piece of you. Grand final umpires, Hayden Meyer, he was the man that made the decision on Jarman Impey, Brett Roseberry, Brendan Hosking and Nick Foote, so they've been announced and Razor A was very happy with them last night.
0: Yeah, he needs his own show too, Razor A. We need to talk about that in a bit more detail later. Brett Ratton is set to move from Hawthorn to Richmond as their Tigers head of coaching. He's going to be the director of coaching, their strategy in 2027. He's been the head of coaching and development at the Hawks since 2024, so that's a bit of a COUP, yes?
1: Yeah, big change at Richmond. We'll go through all those changes that are taking place down there. So they've pulled some big, big levers at the Richmond Footy Club. The Bombers have appointed Brett Prismal as the head of development under Mark McVeigh. And the NRL says it's prepared to have no pre-match entertainment at its grand final this year. We spoke about that after Tones and I. And it would appear Pusherhead Pete had a differing of opinion of what was to be played. So Pusherhead said, well, don't worry.
0: Hey, fair enough too. If you're going to... if you're going to pay somebody an act, if Kylie was to get up there on Saturday... Oh,
1: she's got
0: hundreds
1: to choose from.
0: And just play all the songs from her new album that nobody's familiar with, then we'd all be disappointed. If you're somebody that's made their name back on the back of some great hit that's been a worldwide hit, which it has been, you should be playing that for the people.
1: Wouldn't you do that in the negotiation phase?
0: Well, maybe he wasn't there during the

0: negotiation.
1: He's everywhere, push ahead.
0: I know, but maybe he gave that to one of his underlings and he didn't realise until the last couple of days that that's what was going to happen.
1: When he took over everything, he also took over entertainment.
0: I don't think he did. No. He didn't have. He took his eye off the ball.
1: All right, shout out for the Pullman Hotel, premium accommodation, spectacular views within steps of the MCG Melbourne's event precinct. 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That is going to be a happening place with the grand final. The Brisbane Lions stay at the Pullman. Fags just likes to walk across. He likes to look out his window and see the crowds start to build up for the big grand finals.
0: That's does he?
1: That's what he told me on the weekend.
0: Does he? Yeah. Does he just lie there in the temper?
1: I told you that
0: on
1: story.
0: On the temper mattress?
1: I was winding up from a big sale and he goes, oh, geez, a big crowd, isn't it? I'm going, yep, there is Fags and this is finals footy on Fox. He goes, oh, I was watching them as I was looking at my bedroom window. You know, they've got a big crowd coming in. I said, He is the best. He is the best, Chris Fagan. Not according to the... Well, he's the second best this year. Justin Longmuir was voted. Anyway, we'll take a break. Pete from the Butchers Club's here. He's going to be talking...
0: Is he loaded?
1: He's loaded.
0: Has he got a satchel of meat there with you or not?
1: He's got something for you, Wiz. Don't worry about that. And don't go anywhere because it is going to be on this morning. Hugh McCluggage, Tim Gossage, Michael Barlow, Andrew Russell. They are all coming in on an action-packed Gary and Tim for breakfast.

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1: Good morning. Having a look at our majors, the Monash Freeway is building city bound from Flying Road to Belgrave Pelham Road. Then on the Princess Freeway is a slow run from Palmer's Road through to the Point Gorge Bend. And the Deer Park Bypass has a busy run approaching Robinson's Road, heading city bound as well. 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And that's the latest RSN Racing is for traffic.
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8: Oh, young fingers on the button out there. I'm giving him a lesson in Kylie Minogue at the moment. He's, I don't know, he must be a Megadeth, Def Leppard sort of an operator. Pete from the Butcher Club is in. It's that time of year. Pete Robinson, he's a great supporter of our show. And he's a Mad Hawthorn supporter
9: flat,
8: too.
9: Man.
8: He's flat as a Shizen Carter's hat. Hey, Pete.
10: Morning, boys.
8: Talk, man, talk.
10: You recovered yet or not?
8: You were there Saturday.
10: Yeah, I was there Saturday. Yeah. I'm getting there. It's okay. Yeah.
8: It was a difficult way to lose a big preliminary final, wasn't it?
10: Yeah, it certainly is, isn't it? But good.
9: Have you seen a better game of AFL football than that one, though?
10: That was incredible.
9: Unbelievable.
10: We, you know, sitting there was half a dozen of us, and, the boys were, you know, into me, you know, smashing me at the, you know, into that last quarter because it was over, right?
9: Yeah.
10: And to come back like that, it was incredible.
8: Were you up out of your seat, Pete? Were you going nuts?
10: Yeah, correct.
8: Are you normally, would you be up and going like that, or are you a bit of a conservative watcher?
10: Yeah, relatively conservative, but yeah, I was up and
8: not in that last quarter.
10: Yeah, unbelievable. No. Seriously unbelievable.
9: So you probably had the big tomahawk steak ready to go for a Sunday barbie. What did you turn to? Just a nice little thin sausage instead with a beer infusion from Carlton Draft? Is that what you ended up turning to?
10: I did, yeah. Changed it up and jumped onto the Carlton Draft sausages, correct.
8: Marie says the comedians, the best comedians at the moment are the AFL. She might be a Brisbane fan. Hey,
9: it's a tough
8: your time. Meat from the Butcher Club is going nuts. So grass-fed beef and lamb, hormone-free pork, free-range chicken, local seafood, busiest time of the year, I'd imagine, a one of right now, grand final week. You've brought in some nice beer-infused beef and pork premium snacks. They look pretty damn good, Pete.
10: We do a collaboration with Carlton Draft. We've done it for, I think, the last 5 years, and these things are incredible.
8: Do they go nuts?
10: Yeah, they do.
8: Off the shelf?
10: We bring them in footy finals,
8: yep,
10: and then we run them through till the end of November, and they've literally got Carlton Draft in them.
8: Using the finest cuts of meat infused with Carlton Draft beer to create a juicy, flavoursome snag. We could have got you on the barbie and whipping a few of this sausage gossage out there. Would have wolfed down three or four of these babies.
10: I mean, Carlton Draft inside. I mean, you could live on that, couldn't you? You could live on that.
9: I like a fat sausage too. They've got a nice girth about them, these sausages. A nice girth. What would you be recommending? Because a lot of people are going to have a barbie this Saturday to celebrate the grand final.

0: What's your best most foolproof cut of meat that you would provide for the barbecue for this weekend?
1: I think we've spoken about it before, but my favourite steak is the porterhouse steak. Right. I just love it. It's bulletproof. There's not too much, you know, fat through it.
0: Right.
1: It's good. It's a nice, easy one to cook.
2: You don't want to overcook your porterhouse, though, do you?
1: No, you don't.
0: Good point, Gary.
2: It's a very important point.
0: How many minutes each side are you? I'm a six.
2: Six minutes?
0: I'm a 6'6", yeah. What about you, Pete?
1: Yeah, I was going to say 5'5".
0: That's
2: five.
0: a bit rarer, yeah.
2: Last time you're here, Pete, this is, you've got a message here. Sign up to the app last time, Pete, was here. I've been down to Mornington Butcher Club every week. It's amazing. Is the app still in operation?
1: Yeah, it's going really well. That fella will win Tats Lotto this week, for signing up for our app.
2: So there's a Butcher Club app. You sign up, you get messages, what's on special, what you can get down the
1: Butcher. 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
0: I don't know if you sell much of this, but the skirt steak, I'm a real fan of the skirt steak, just a little minute and a half, maybe 2 minutes each side,
2: with
0: Gary.
2: With a girthy sausage.
0: With a girthy sausage.
1: We sell plenty of it.
0: It's a good
1: in the last
0: cheaper too.
1: 5 or 6 years. Yep. Yeah, people have got onto things like, it might be actually you're talking about it on the radio.
0: Well, maybe. I know Dermot is one of your ambassadors. What's the big... I see him as a big tomahawk steak type bloke, is he?
1: Yeah, tomahawks.
0: Or does he cook
1: ribeyes?
0: It?
1: Yeah, he loves them.
0: Yeah. Raw, but does he cook it or not? Or do you just eat it raw?
1: Yeah, he's a... he was in during the week, actually.
0: I bet he was.
1: Correct. He was doing a bit of filming, actually, taking the, you know what, out of yourself right. with the...
0: Yes. Well,
1: with the Brownlows.
0: Given you're a big Hawthorn man and you got the whiz there, why don't you bring out a nice little... chipolata or something like that and call it the whiz, the mini sausage. Why don't you do something like that?
1: We should do that. The Carlton Draft, in the bag there, the show bag, there's both sausages and chipolatas that are available in the Carlton Draft snag, so you can have a crack at those.
2: Hey, Pete, we appreciate you coming in. 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You get the most magnificent meat, and just grab yourself a pack of these beer-infused beef and pork premium sausages, the Carlton Draft Specials. That's got Grand Final Week written all over it.
0: All over it.
2: Thanks for your support, mate.
0: On you, Pete.
1: Appreciate it.
2: That is Pete Robinson from the Butcher Club, who's, as I said, been supporting us for a long period of time. Get the app, get yourself sorted. We've got a massive show. Coming out of 7, the punch-on, Gossage versus Watson. That'll be interesting. He'll give us his exact... I was just talking to him. Fremantle is going crazy. Came in a flight that arrived at 1 o'clock, and it was... absolute fall to the rafters for our Dockers supporters coming into Melbourne town. Hughie McCluggage for the Brisbane Lions. He'll join us at 7:20. We've got Mickey Barlow's going to join us, former Docker, played in that 2013 Grand Final, and Andrew Russell for Wellness Wednesday. And we're going to go heavy into the whole Lachie Neal thing. So got a very busy morning on SEN Breakfast.
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0: carrying rice.
1: You know, Autumn Glow's $1.20. She is shorter. It surprised Mickey Gannon and David Gately yesterday on our Futures show.
0: Surprises me as well.
1: Yeah. Let's get through all these text messages before Ozzy Kerr joins us. The horses that clock times on the Tuesday before Cox Plate Day perform excellent on the day.
2: You don't see them running. We're talking.
0: They're good horses too.
2: Yeah, it's a bit different.
1: Can you please ask Kellen if half yours going to Caulfield Cup? There we go, we've asked that. Reducing the Derby to 2,000 ensures the continuing breeding of sprinters leading ultimately to quarter horses. Breeders need to get back to the Tessio philosophy that the Derby winning post 2,400 metres is the basis of thoroughbred breeding. That's from John Evans. Gareth, could you please ask Kelvin if half yours is still open to race in the Melbourne Cup with 59?
0: Yeah, it's open, of course.
1: You're still going there regardless, aren't you?
0: Maybe.
1: Yep. Yeah, sure. Maybe. All right, Chris Waller. Morning, boys. Love the show. If you're moving races due to being part of the quaddy, what about when you have Autumn Glow or King Rising in the quaddy? You're not moving that. A three-horse race with Jenny and Brightside and another gives you more options than, say, 90% of people standing one out would never happen. That's from Camo from the Gong. That's a good point you make. A very good point you make. Mm. Throwing an extra million at the Derby won't solve the problem that breeding in Australia is for sprinters. That's why our 2,000 metre plus horses are average.
0: There is a lot of listeners to this show, Gareth, that love Derby horses. Mm. And, I'd be very open to talking to them all about going to the sales next year and buying a Derby horse because we find them difficult to sell, but we're keen to buy them.
1: What is the difference with Japan's racing culture that allows them to continually improve their elite staying ranks? Their Derby is their number one race still.
2: Patience from their owners.
1: Yeah, and it's a different philosophy.
0: And I think Yoshida's just bought like 150 Group 1 winning mares. They only breed like their bloodlines are exceptionally strong.
1: Hi, boys. The boost of the Derby is great. The race then needs a similar boost to, say, 2 million in the Might and Power, which has suffered at the hands of the Hill Stakes in the last few years. She's our alibi, 2,000 back to 1,500. In 1997, Bart Cummings had Catalan opening in the Caulfield Cup. It ran third behind Might and Power and Doremus. 3 weeks later, he dropped it 800 metres to the Emirates and it won. Moods might not be Bart Cummings, but he's old. He's a Queenslander. Don't bet against him. That's from text from Bundy. I don't think we're betting against him.
0: I think Hey Doc ran over a mile and the Mackay Bediva dropped back to Manicato and won it 3 weeks.
1: But it's people compare what Bart Cummings was doing 10 years ago. Their training horse is different. You would know better than I do. Your old man worked for Bart.
2: Very much so. Yeah.
1: Where we go next? Yellow Jersey. We haven't mentioned him yet.
0: Pulled up sore in his feet and there was a bit going on there. So he's going to the paddock, guys, and just going to be completely reset, start again in the autumn, but very disappointing.
1: Hi, guys. Don't know why Seawell is not happy. Horse is similar to Very Elegant. Both superior stays in the wet. Chris could just place the magic touch on Eliana like he did with Very Elegant. Improved at 20 lengths from the Cox Plate third to a massive cup win. Very Elegant would have beaten Farlet, Maccabi Diva and Secretariat that day, just saying. The pace was on for her that day. It really suited her.
0: She was a great horse.
1: Yeah, she raced away. Any winners? Something for the battlers. You were close last week. What's that horse's that horse called?
0: Which one?
1: One Day at a Time.
0: Oh yeah, she went good. Yeah. We got two runners on Sunday. Jarbar Dar, first run for our stable in the 1100 3-year-old. Very nice horse. I think if he gets a run, will be hard to beat. And Boys Bounce in the Stud. Two runners, two very good chances.
1: When's that?
0: Sunday.
1: Yes.
2: What have I got? Verdo Saturday at Mornington, who is absolutely going very well. Mm. And Harry's Yacht didn't get a run last week, but runs in the Testarossa on Sunday.
1: You'll be watching. Oh, you'll be at Mornington because you're not a real big AFL fan, are you?
2: No, I'll be watching it.
1: Yeah.
0: Have you got a winner, Gareth? Something in the trots.
1: Pride of Jenny and the Fiend Stakes will just win for fun.
0: Okay.
1: Yeah. Just.
0: You going to wear your socks?
2: Track gallop.
1: Yeah, I haven't got my socks just yet, yeah.
0: Tony hasn't sent you a pair.
1: No, got to go. Thank you, Kelvin. Sorry. Thank you, Troy. That's the Wednesday agenda. Ozzy Kerr to join me next for Beyond the Barriers.
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7: Welcome back to Giddy Up. It is great to have your company. Really looking forward to our next hour with Beyond the Barriers. Aussie Kerr, one of our leading owners in the sport of thoroughbred racing in this country, will be my special guest. And after 10 o'clock, we'll find you some winners at Geelong with Bag of Tips. And Cam Luke will be our form expert for that. So looking forward to that. He's been in some fine form, Cam Luke, on the tip. And then after 10:30, Daniel Fullerton, the CEO of the MRC, will join me. So that will be interesting. But it's now time for Beyond the Barriers as we kick off our second hour. And I've been looking forward to this interview for a long time now. We've tried to get him into the studio on a few occasions, but it hasn't quite worked out. But Aussie Kerr joins us this morning, and he's one of the most intriguing people, I reckon, in the racing game. And he has got some story to tell, and he's about to tell some of it on this morning show. Aussie, thanks very much for joining us, mate.
8: Morning, Gareth. Thank you for having me.
7: First of all, and this is a common question I get asked a lot by Aussie Kerr, so where did you make all of your money so you can buy all of these horses?
8: I'm still trying to make it, Gareth. Yeah. But I started in a few industries, and unfortunately, I've got a personality that gets bored pretty quickly. So I've hopped around in a few industries until I found the right niche. And I started, obviously, in clothing first.
7: Yeah.
8: And then moved to hospitality. So I had a few bars and restaurants and hotels and even a karaoke bar. Mm-hmm. And then I moved towards property, and now I focus mainly on just developing sort of large land subdivisions in the outskirts of Melbourne. So really affordable housing. So yeah. We're a builder/developer. Dabble in a few things, but mostly that's our main game. That's where all my staff are hired.
7: Yeah, so did you find a passion for property and all that, or that just, how did that all come about?
8: The truth is I didn't make as much money as I'd hoped I'd make when doing clothing, and then I did the same with bars, where we had really successful venues and restaurants, and I just go back every week, and there was no money in the account, and yet they were successful in the sense of the perception of them, and I just wasn't going anywhere. So I sort of tried a couple of property plays, and what do you know, there was, at the end of it, there was a little bit of money in the account, and bought a nice car, and just and from there it just kept going. So, and obviously when you start being successful in an industry and you start doing well, you start to enjoy it more. And yeah, and it's just taken off since then.
7: Did you always have that in your blood to be an entrepreneur, whether it be in the clothing industry, the hospitality, now the property?
8: Yeah, I think so. Look, I come from a family that probably wasn't as fortunate financially as sort of most. Growing up, I was probably the happiest child. Like, I don't have any regrets to my growing up. I loved it. We used to live there's four siblings, and mum and dad and grandma at the time. So that's like eight of us. We lived in a three bedroom house. Mum and dad in one, grandma in another one, with my sister, and the four boys shared one room, you know. Like, it was great growing up, and I'm really close with all my siblings. So, but yeah, there was that drive of just wanting.

0: growing up, the drive was just, I saw how hard Dad worked. 7 days a week, we never got to see him much because he just worked. And I had that drive that one day I just wanted to pay off Dad's home. So it was that drive as a young lad. And yeah, I was sort of entrepreneurial even when I was 16, 17, yeah. You know, selling T-shirts in, you know, footy clubs. I remember the best part of it is, you know, I played footy and I had every footy club, you know, guys in the footy club selling T-shirts for me. And it was, yeah, it was a good little system.
1: Can you remember that moment when you were able to buy off your old man's house, pay for it?
0: I must say Dad's dream was always to own a little sort of hobby farm. So when I was in the position, I just bought him a little sort of, you know, 8-10 acres up at Dramana and Red Hill, and now it's become, you know, the home to about 16 nephews and nieces, and there's about 30 of us that live there, and he loves it, and you know, has his animals, has his goats and his, you know, sheep and some chickens and his veggie patch. So look, you know, that's quite rewarding that I was able to do that for Dad, you know, especially in his sort of later years. And it's probably given him an extra 10, 15 years of something sort of to look forward to every day. So
1: yeah, like a
0: great
1: purpose. Yeah.
0: Yeah, it's great.
1: Reading through your story as well is that we see you with a successful business person and that enables you to do what you do in the racing industry, but it hasn't been smooth sailing. And there was a quote that I read in the paper there when I was having a look at it, that you had to sell your cars to put food on the table for your family.
0: Yeah, look, there's... I'm not going to say I'm the only one that sort of, you know, got to this point without doing it hard, because I just believe that anyone that does become successful has had those journeys and those hiccups along the way. And I've had two of them, like probably everyone else. And I think if you don't have those big hiccups in life, and I call them hiccups because, you know, you bounce back from them. I probably went through that maybe two or three times earlier where I'd sort of lost everything. And you just have to make a decision. Like, you know, you drive a nice car, you've got that car, but there's other things that are more important in life. And, you know, I didn't have a house at the time. You know, I was getting married, didn't have much money, and I had two nice cars. Well, when I say nice, you know, they were nicer than the average car, and had to sell them to pay off a few bills and you know, and start again, and that was fine. And, you know, you get going again, and look, it's fine. Yeah. Look, I've always had the confidence that I didn't need... It didn't matter if I lost everything, I could start again, because I always believed that I had the sort of the nous and the IP upstairs to go again. So I think that helps a lot. I think a lot of it does come down to the self-belief. And I think when you get in those positions where you're about to lose everything or have not much left, if you haven't got that self-belief, it's really hard to come back.
1: I was listening to a podcast the other day and they said, like, how do you become a millionaire? And the first part of becoming a millionaire is actually believing that you can become a millionaire.
0: Yeah, look, there's a lot of people along the way that give you that confidence and that support, because there's always that self-doubt, you know, when you're sort of on that journey, and especially when things go wrong, you start doubting yourself. But look, when you've got a lot of people that give you that confidence and that, even the support, like I just remember when I didn't have much, and that wasn't that long ago.
1: How long are we talking?
0: I reckon maybe 15 years ago.
1: Yeah, it's not long ago, really.
0: No, it's not. Look, I had the ideas, had the concepts, but you still hadn't actually, you know, break that barrier. You know, I was probably more 18 years, but yeah, 15 to 18 years, time goes by. But it's just moments where you've got people that believe in you and back you. And look, they do see you, you know, that you're struggling. They'll, you know, they do support you financially and say, look, well, I'll invest with you, do this. And you give away a lot. When you get started, they do take a lot more than what you'd like to give, but you're not in that position to be greedy, and you've just got to give it, and you just keep working your way through. And they're always there; they're still there now, 18 years on, and that's the beauty about it. You just ask for more money now, and you give them less.
1: Do you see others? Do you see people like Ozzie Kerr was 18 years ago now in business? Like, and help them along
0: I love seeing people having a go, and I always give support to those having a go, because you always look back at those times. And no one really comes to mind at the moment, because it is much more difficult now in my industry, because you've got so much money that comes now from overseas and competing with the big institutional guys. So, you know, I was

0: fortunate that I sort of made it before all that money came, and now it does get harder.
1: Yeah.
0: And now I'm competing with the sort of really big institutional guys. So,
1: yeah. Ozzy Kerr's my special guest for Beyond the Barriers here on this Wednesday morning on Giddy Up, one of our leading owners. And what a journey that he's had, especially in the thoroughbred industry. And we're about to hear all about that and how he got stuck into the racing game straight after this here on the Giddy Up.
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1: Welcome back to Giddy Up. It's 11 minutes past nine and this is Beyond the Barriers with one of our leading owners in Ozzy Kerr. Ozzy, we just talked about your life and how you got to the spot that you're in now so you can afford these horses. So where did your love for the racing game come from?
0: Oh, look, I don't think it was... I never had the love for the racing game as a kid. There was sort of, for me... and my family, there was a lot more important things in life, than horse racing. But I think for me, it's sort of been a gradual build-up with, you know, a little bit of success and understanding the game more. And I think the more you understand the things that go behind the scenes, the more passionate I've become. Unfortunately, now it's like, it's too much. Yeah. It's about finding that balance, but now it's just like, you know, you wake up in the morning, you're thinking horses, you go to sleep, you're thinking horses. You're trying to work in meetings and you're thinking horses. But look, I think it's just been building, and as you get a little bit of success along the way, that drive gets bigger and bigger and bigger. And
1: so it becomes addictive in a way with the success that you have.
0: It does, and you think that, you know, if you win, you know, you get greedier and you get, like, the right word, probably addicted, you're right.
1: Yeah.
0: And then you win a big race, and, you know, I was happy to just win, you know, a benchmark race at Bendigo at one point. You know, I was just happy to go there, and then now you sort of win a Group 1 and you're already thinking, instead of celebrating for the next 6 months, which is what you do when you first win one,
1: yeah.
0: You know, you're already thinking about the following week or the week after. So,
1: so do you still get that enjoyment out of it like you did, say, 10 years ago?
0: Yeah, I think I enjoy it more. I definitely enjoy it more now because I appreciate how hard it is to actually win them.
1: Mm.
0: How hard it is to actually get a horse there, sound, have everything go your way, the right barriers, the right run in the race. Like, just there's so much that goes into actually winning that race, or especially in a Group 1, that you do appreciate it. And I just think that a lot of the times it's more of a relief when you win it before you get to enjoy it. It's like, oh, we've pulled that off. Fantastic.
1: Yeah.
0: And then you get to

0: enjoy it.
1: Yeah. So is it a business or is it a hobby?
0: No, it's definitely not a business. No. Although, you know, some would say that we've sort of probably could turn it into a business with the sort of success we've had with those colours.
1: Yeah.
0: We've been really fortunate. But, no, look, for me, I don't want it to be a business ever. Yeah. Like, I understand that, you know, the industry is entirely a business. But just for me, I have a business and that keeps me busy already and keeps me focused on what I need to do. And my problem is I'm so into the detail in what I do. Everything I do is so detailed that I'm like that in my business. And with the horses, I'm as detailed as you can be without it being a business. Yeah. And it would bother me if it was just a business. I would make different decisions and decisions that probably aren't the right decisions, you know, for maybe a horse or the owners. And so for me, the way it is at the moment, it's the right balance of passion. I love it. Look, we don't like to lose money.
1: No.
0: That's for sure. And I think anyone that says they're happy to just lose money, you know, it's a load of shit because
1: yeah, yeah.
0: It doesn't matter how much money you've got. You know, you work hard to make that money. You don't want to lose money. So, and we've been in a great position over the last probably 7-8 years where, you know, all our owners, which are mostly friends and family, they've done really well and they probably don't have to put their hands in their pocket and they're just been rolling from, you know, success from previous horses and building up their stable. And
1: there's been a lot of really successful business people that have failed in the horse racing business. What's been the secret to your success?
0: Look, I see that a lot, and I always go back to a gentleman, and I won't name, but there's a gentleman that had a little bit of success early with us, and he did really well. But then that greed sort of takes over a little bit where you just want to buy everything and all of a sudden everyone's ringing them and every trainer's ringing them and every agent's ringing them and there's no filter and you literally keep buying into every horse. There's FOMO and all of a sudden you've got, you know, 40, 50 horses instead of 5 and then you can start losing money and then you lose that passion and all of a sudden you're thinking, well, you look back and say, well, I've lost all this money and you get out. And then that guy probably doesn't even watch the races anymore. And I just remember he used to go to the trials and the jump outs and he used to ring me 10 times a day and he loved it. So, look, I'm mindful of all of that for our owners. Our biggest success is probably what we don't buy.
1: Yeah.
0: And that's not really spoken about, but that's our model.
1: Mm.
0: It's the horses that we say no to is where we are so successful.
1: Yeah.
0: And it's easy to say yes to many horses because you've got so many agents trying to sell your horses every week. And I go through this with my property business. You know, I'd have 15 agents offer me 20 properties a week. And you've just got to filter through, you know, what's the right horse, what's the right race, sorry, what's the right horse that you want to target those races with and really focus on that sort of detail instead of just buying everything that comes your way just because someone's told you it's a good horse. Yeah. That's probably been the success of what we've got as a group.
1: How does that process work now then?
0: Yeah, so look, we would look at probably as many as anyone else does, you know, and we start, like I said, we wouldn't buy many horses. Sometimes it looks like we've got a lot of horses because we don't retire our horses to stud. So we're not really breeding them. So our horses just continue racing until they're 8, 9. So there's always, you know, those horses like a Buckaroo, you know, I think he's 8 now, whatever he is, and he's been racing for 4 years. And like, you know, Birdman will continue to race for hopefully another 4 or 5 years. So look, our process is we really look at sort of acquiring 1 or 2 Europeans a year. If we're lucky, and probably, you know, 4 or 5 out of New Zealand a year, and then a few yearlings. But it's not a lot. But if you keep doing it every year, you start building your stable. And because we're not retiring many of them, it builds and it's great.
1: And so how does it all work then? So do you take the majority share and then you get your partners involved?
0: Yeah, so the way it works is quite different than a syndicator. And, like, I'll just... we'll do the form and the data with Matt Becker, one of our agents. And I think he's probably been one of the instrumental guys for the success of, you know, of these, of our group, is because he's so trustworthy. He's one of the most trustworthy people I've met in racing. And I think that's what's kept me in the game. I don't think I would have enjoyed it as much if I hadn't met someone like him, because you just trust him. I'm working all day. Yeah. He's doing the form. He's doing the work. And I know there's no bullshit. There's no side deals. He's just straight out.

0: straight shooter, and he knows what he's talking about. So, look, he'll do that work, and then we'll find a horse. I'll look at it. I'll watch all the replays. You know, I'm probably happy to buy probably 20% or 25% of the ones he puts up, just because of just the, you know, it might be like, I don't think I could sell that one, or yeah. I don't think I want that one, or we've got one similar. But and then we'd buy them, and Matt and I would buy them, we'd vet them, and once we secure them and bought them, and you know, most of the times I'll just pay for them just so they're locked away, and then I just send it to a small group of about 15 owners. Our owners is a very small exclusive yep. group, and just good people, and whoever snaps them up, they're normally done probably in about 30 minutes to an hour, and I'll reserve, you know, something between, you know, 15% and 25%. I don't really take the entire horse anymore, just because it's actually quite boring for me owning, you know, a horse by yourself. No one really cares about celebrating a group one by yourself, so yeah. I just like having all really good people around us, and yeah, that's pretty much how they all join. And it's a very similar group between all our horses.
1: Yeah,
0: good people, good business people, and you know, we have a policy, and if you break that policy, you're sort of out the door.
1: Aussie Care's my special guest here beyond the barriers here on this Wednesday morning. So what is that policy?
0: Look, you know what, you've got to respect each other.
1: Yeah,
0: that's probably the most important thing. There's no one individual bigger than the entire group. It's probably a mindset I had playing football, you know. You know, there's no one player bigger than the whole team, and I think we've got that view across the group, where, you know, there's a lot of, you know, there's 10 or 15 owners. You can't have one person sort of, you know, being, you know, controlling all of that and yep. making all the decisions and enjoying all of the fruits that come with that success. You know, you've got to spread that, and just being, you know, no abuse to yeah. a trainer. Like, I'm not interested in abusing, you know, the jockeys and the trainers yeah, and all yeah. that stuff that we get. So yeah, it's normal stuff that you'd expect from an employee in a business.
1: Correct.
0: You know, in an office that you work together, you just want that respect, mutual yeah. respect.
2: You want it to be an enjoyable yeah, experience.
0: You want everybody to enjoy the experience together.
1: So whose decision then is it to scratch Buckaroo and Birdman on Maccabi Diva Stakes Day?
0: Look, ultimately, whenever decisions are made, you might have, I think in Buckaroo there's maybe 8 people in that horse, and you know, we inform everybody. I normally inform everybody about what's going on along the way,
1: yeah.
0: But you can't have 8 people ringing Chris Waller.
1: No.
0: Like, just forget it. So Chris will ring me when the time's to make a decision. He'll put his case forward. I'll have my view already, knowing Chris will call, and we discuss it, and we put our pros and cons over about a 20-minute chat for both Buckaroo and Birdman, and then we either both agree, or you know, we'll agree or to disagree, and then we make a decision and we let everyone know. And in that yeah. situation, the pros were, look, we didn't think we could beat She's Alibi, and you know, the cons were, we weren't sure if they were fit enough to go from 1,400 to 1,800. They were just light. Buckaroo obviously struggled to get the trip. He was a little bit fat, and that was probably clear in his run, whereas Birdman did get through. So we're quite lucky where one of them was actually fit enough to run the 1,800 and win.
1: At the end of the day, is it your decision?
0: Look, I don't like to say it's my decision, because I'm very much guided by the trainers.
1: Mm.
0: So, you know, look, as an owner, managing owner, I'm pretty much making the decisions on behalf of the group.
1: Yeah.
0: But I'm not going to override Chris. If Chris is adamant to run, and then we run. But if Chris is on the fence, then we're just having a discussion.
1: Yeah.
0: And same with Kieran. You know, the same thing with Kieran. Look, they're really good. Both those guys are really good to talk to. They're so yeah. easy to work with, and it's just it's a friendly discussion, and you're just weighing up the options. And sometimes, look, like, they're the best trainers, but they're training 1,000 horses or 800 yeah, yeah. horses, right? They've got a lot going on, and sometimes you let them know about things and that yeah. they might have thought of, and they're like, oh yeah, that's a good point, yeah. and then, you know, they're on the other side. But generally, they're on the money anyway. You don't normally have to make those decisions too many times.
1: Why Chris Waller and Kieran Mo? When you have a look at your stable, the majority of your horses are with those trainers. Now, obviously, they're success beasts for themselves, but have you ever thought about maybe having a private trainer, or so your philosophy behind choosing your trainer?
0: Yeah, look, we do have horses with other trainers, and I started with many trainers. You know, I probably had about 8-9 trainers before,

0: It just gets hard to start managing all of those trainers as well, and you got to have good relationships with everybody, which is great. But look, Chris and Kieran, look, they've got the facilities. You know, they've got a good team behind them, and the results speak, you know,
1: for themselves.
0: For themselves, yeah. Right? Like these guys, and as big as Chris Waller is as a trainer, and as big as Kieran Murray is as a trainer, you'd be surprised how accessible they actually are.
1: Especially someone like you.
0: Yeah, well, I guess that's probably a reason why we're there, right? Like, if they weren't accessible, then you'd probably say, well, you know what, let's go the next level down, or let's go find another trainer that might not be a Chris Waller yet or a Kieran Murray, but maybe in years to come with support. Because a lot of the trainers, I don't think there's that much between them myself. I just think a lot of it comes down to opportunity and the horses that they get. So
1: a couple of questions there then. So what makes them so great, Kieran and Chris, when you talk to them and watch them train a thoroughbred?
0: Well, I think it's no different than, you know, two guys running a property business. You know, it's really, you know, the attention to detail, those guys, the attention to detail is just amazing. It's phenomenal. Like, they're across so many different parts of their businesses, but yet they're really on top of it. And you can speak to either one of those guys anytime about one of your 500 horses, and they can tell you everything about them. So I think that's big. But then on top of that, when you have so many horses, you end up hiring the best people as well. So you end up getting that really good support in your stable, where the smaller stables obviously can't afford to hire those sort of people. So look, it's sort of, you want to support the smaller stables because you want them to grow and become a successful stable, because you need all of those smaller stables and their boutique stables. But at this point of time, you know, those two stables for us are our they probably carry about 80% of our horses, and we're pretty happy with the results.
1: And you can probably give us a rare insight that not many people can, because you've got horses with a big group of horses with both Kieran and Chris. To me, interviewing them, they seem to be two different people.
0: Yeah, they definitely are two different people. They're both two different people to the average person, because they're both quirky in their own ways and they're very unique and different.
1: You wouldn't see Chris Waller at the pub having a beer like you see Kieran from time to time. Different characters in a way.
0: Yeah, but I think that's only because you're probably closer to Kieran Maher personally than you are to Chris Waller, right?
1: Yeah.
0: But those who are close to Chris Waller would see a different Chris Waller than what you see on the track. So look, you know, I've had drinks and dinner with Chris, and you know, it's great fun. But Chris is probably not a guy that's you know, wanting to go to a function with, you know, 10 or 15 people, and that's just not him. But one on one, he's a bit different, and Kieran's different as well. Like, Kieran's a unique beast. If you speak to Kieran, he's probably scared to go out and have drinks with me. So look, they're unique, and you know what, they're so good at what they do. They have to be unique. They've got their own strengths. They've got their own personalities. And that's what makes them successful. And it'd be boring if everybody was the same
1: 100%.
0: Anyway, right?
1: And they could probably make it in business outside of racing.
0: Yeah, that's right. They've got the skill set and the drive and the detail. I think those two guys, it wouldn't matter what they did in life. You know, they can go into another industry and they'd still be very successful in what they do.
1: Aussie Kerr's my special guest for Beyond the Barriers, one of our leading owners. We'll take a break and come back with more of Aussie straight after this.
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3: Electrifying in the Manikato Stakes.
4: 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Flying from the clouds, Southport Tycoon over the top, and they have got up.
3: 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He's Written Tycoon's sire succession. 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
6: Welcome back to Giddy Up. This is Beyond the Barriers. Our special guest here is Ozzie Kerr, one of our leading owners. And it's been really interesting to listen to you on a host of different topics so far, Ozzie. But who's your favourite horse? What do you think your greatest triumph has been?
7: Look, there's a few, and once you realise the names, you'll find out, you'll see why it's so hard to actually pick one. But, you know, like the ones that, like Very Elegant, she was just, an amazing, you know, filly and mare, and she won 11 Group 1s at a Melbourne Cup. Like, you just can't go past that. And, like, she's got to be the standout for me. And then you have horses.
6: She's back with Very Elegant. Mm. There's been much discussion regarding Chris Waller and his philosophy with Eliana going to a Melbourne Cup with 58. Now, Your mare carried 57 and a half, I think, on that first Tuesday in November, and we can watch the replay here on racing.com. But was he always going to the Melbourne Cup with her?
7: Look, the year before, we wanted, as owners, we wanted to go to the Melbourne Cup. And because I think she won it as a, was she a six-year-old?
6: Yeah.
7: Yeah, we wanted to go the year before, and Chris was just like, no, she's not ready. We don't want to go there. And look, he's pretty stubborn on the sense of these four-year-old, I mean, he calls them fillies, these four-year-old fillies, especially in the spring. That's what he actually calls them.
6: Yeah.
7: He's really conscious of taking them to the races, to the sort of Melbourne Cups, and really deep into the spring. So the following year we thought, we've done our time, we've waited. I think she ran third in the Cox Plate.
6: Yes.
7: It was a good run, and I don't think he was 100% convinced of going to the Melbourne Cup. I think it was on his mind, and I think it was there, but...
6: Did you have to talk him into it?
7: I must say, hats off to Bray, because Bray was the one doing the convincing at that time. He sort of convinced Chris, and I think... Well, I don't know if he convinced him. I think he had a conversation, said, look, we want to go as owners, and Bray was sort of leading that charge at the time for us. Yep. And you know, I remember Bray ringing me, asking me what I thought, and I said, well, mate, it's a Melbourne Cup. You know me, I'm going to want to go. So, you know, as owners, you probably don't see the horses every day, and you don't know what's going on behind the scenes as much as the trainers do. So you always want to go to those big races. That's what we're in it for. So we're always going to say yes. And we had one in the race, Incentivise, which we thought would win. We were very confident. I think he'd come from three group ones in a row.
6: Amazing story.
7: And he was incredible, and we just thought he'd just win. And look, that's racing, right? You know, he hurt himself in that Melbourne Cup, and he kept running. I think he ran second, and honestly, I don't think any horse would have run, like, he should have run last, because, you know, I could see where he did it just up the straight, and he just hung on for second. And, you know, probably if she doesn't go, he probably wins anyway. So
6: what was the feeling like? Obviously, you win another Melbourne Cup, but Incentivise was the horse that everyone thought would win that day.
7: Look, I'm not a big punter, but I had a little bit on Very Elegant at $21, so I was sort of pretty happy anyway. But nah, look, I was definitely cheering for Incentivise. I was watching him in the run the whole way, and until the last sort of 300 where you saw Very Elegant on the outside, I just didn't know what I was doing. It was very hard to cheer which one. Like, yeah. you just

0: in there, and it's a very, very weird feeling because, you know, your other horse beats the one that you think's going to win, and it takes about, I reckon it took about 5 minutes to settle it all down and say, okay, well, we won.
1: But it was one of the greatest performances we've seen in a Melbourne Cup that day by your mare.
0: Yeah, yeah. And then, you know, you talk about like that, she's, you know, she was one of the greatest horses we've ever had and probably one of the greatest horses, you know, in the last sort of two decades. But then Incentivize was one that I thought was just had that much ability, and he was just unlucky where, you know, he got injured and that sort of ended his racing career. But who knows what he could have done. Like his wins when he went to Peter Murdy was just phenomenal. That 6 month period was just like crazy. It was yeah. So
1: do you regret going to France with her, Fair Elegant?
0: No, look, I think it was, I think in life, I'm just a believer that I don't really have regrets. We make decisions, and those decisions are the reason for your next decisions and what you learn from them. And look, in hindsight, if we hadn't have gone, who knows what would have happened. She was probably at the end of her career anyway. But going there didn't work out in the end. But you live and learn from those decisions. And again, I don't really regret things in life. I just sort of, I learn from them and make better decisions the next time. And, you know, that was a decision that we sort of made as an ownership group. And yeah, it didn't work out.
1: A couple of great tried horses in a way, horses that you purchased that have been up and going, apart from an international perspective, but Incentivize and Hitotsu.
0: Yeah.
1: How difficult was it to purchase both those horses? Because once they see like you, do they know that you're trying to buy them, or do you have to keep that on the hush-hush?
0: Well, now we do, but we never used to. But no. Look, we're very fortunate that we've bought those horses, but those horses are available for everyone to see.
1: Yeah.
0: And there's no one else put any bids on them. So it's not like there was 10 people trying to buy that horse and you're paying overs for them. They were horses that when we bought them, even when we bought them, you really didn't know what you had. Like, would they have sold Very Elegant if they knew Very Elegant was going to win 11 Group 1s and 18 million prize money and a Melbourne Cup?
1: Big by Z.
0: No, yeah, no, by Z, exactly. No. And same as the Incentivize. Like, you know, Steve was a trainer that had Incentivize. You know, if he thought he was going to be that good, I don't think he would have sold them. So they're the chances that you take when you sell these horses. And most times, like I said earlier on in the conversation, it's the ones that we don't buy is where I think we get our wins from, because you could buy a lot of these horses and a lot of them get traded every day that don't come out and win a race or still running around in benchmark races. Even very expensive internationals are bought.
1: Can you give us an example?
0: I don't want to upset any trainers or agents that buy these expensive internationals, but mate, you can just see them going around every Saturday.
1: How many have you knocked back this time around? Say this spring, over the last three to four months.
0: I haven't bought a horse.
1: No.
0: So we would have knocked back nearly everything. Haven't bought a horse.
1: Is that because of the CT scans or you just didn't like them?
0: No, to be honest, I think the CT scans are overrated. I mean, people complain about them, but you know what? I have a different view. You know, they're rules that have been set in place for, you know, the better of racing. And, you know, I didn't like the way they were done earlier, but they fixed all those problems. It was more about communication. They fixed that, you know. But, look, I think the CT scans aren't a bad thing, because ultimately at the end of the day, it stops us from spending so much money on horses that they're high risk.
1: Yeah.
0: So, and they're scans that you probably wouldn't have done. So,
1: have you seen the difference in perception? I have, in a way. Like, this is not about if they have been the right decision or not, but I think they had to make, Racing Victoria had to do something, didn't they? Because when you go into your school sports and you talk to the mums and dads who don't follow racing and they say you've got a Melbourne Cup runner, have you found that the reception has changed in a way now since there has been no fatalities in the Cup?
0: Look, I think they had to make a decision at the time. Unfortunately, we were the ones that copped it the first year.
1: Didn't you? Yeah.
0: So I was vocal on that. And I think in hindsight, and I know no one's going to come out and say it, but I think that process was wrong, by RV. But I think what they got out of it, like I said, when we made mistakes, we all make mistakes. I think they've gone out and acknowledged that it probably wasn't the perfect process. They've gone out and improved it. They had to make a decision really quickly to change it, which they did. And I feel like they just
2: left nothing on the table to sort of any levers to sort of come back. But over time, they've actually gone out and really...

0: change the way they manage that. And I think now you've got a really good balance from what it was to what it is. And I think that's now getting communicated across, you know, through Europe. You know, when I used to speak to a couple of trainers and owners in Europe 3 years ago, they're like, no way, I'm not coming to Victoria, forget it, this is crazy what you're doing there. But they don't say that anymore. You know, they just know there's a process. Even this year, a few horses failed, but Gareth, they should have failed. They shouldn't have been bought anyway. You're not going to buy those horses, and you don't want to buy those horses. So I think they're doing you a favour, in a sense. It's forcing you to do that extra little bit of DD, and so I think it's a good thing.
1: There's so much to ask because there's so many different horses you've got. But while we're on the Melbourne Cup, it's the most special race to you, is it still?
0: Look, I think the Melbourne Cup was the most special race for me starting off because I wasn't really a huge passionate horse person starting, and growing up, that's all I knew. Like, you know, you went to school and
1: it's the Melbourne Cup.
0: The Melbourne Cup, it's Farlap. You know, at my age, it was all about the Melbourne Cup when I was younger at school, and it was all about Farlap, and that's what that's all it was about growing up. So yes, that was always the sort of the main goal for me, you know, and I think as a child, when you grow up, there's certain things that stick in your memory, and you know, the Melbourne Cup, you know, you might have your favourite car that you sort of had a poster on the wall, and then when you end up one day buying that car, like, maybe it's not the coolest car anymore, but you still think it's the coolest car because you had it on your wall when you were 15. It's so it's those things, and the Melbourne Cup, I think, is no different for me. But then now, as I'm more involved in racing, I love all the races. And I'm probably more in love with the horses than more than the race itself. So for me, I can get really attached to a horse, and more so than the actual success of the race. And then when it does win, it's more about a relief because that horse deserves it. And I think I had that feeling, and it wasn't even my horse, but, you know, on Saturday when Angel Capital won, I was actually, I'm never really cheering a Yulong horse that's competing with us. Like, you're just not. And I had one in the race. And, you know, when Angel Capital crossed the line, I was actually quite happy. I was like, oh.
1: For the horse.
0: I was like, oh, about time. Like, I really wanted it to win. And I had that joy, you know, for the trainer and the jockey and the owners. So it's changed a little bit from, you know, the way I used to see racing. And now it's a lot more about the joy of my ownership group and my friends and family, and look, it's like a club. Like, our group's just like, oh, like, I love them to bits. You know, like, they take up about 75% of my day, and there's about 150 messages a day in WhatsApps, but they're just such a tight-knit group, and they love it, and they're amazing. And so, that's probably the best part of racing for me, is our core group that's stuck fat all the way through.
1: Yeah, it's 9:41. This is Beyond the Barriers with Aussie Care. More from Aussie straight after this here on Giddy Up.
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1: Group 1 Speed comes to Caulfield Sunday, September 27. 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
2: Ogden Kerr is my special guest for Beyond the Barriers. And, yeah, there's a lot of text messages coming through as well. So who is your most, who's your favourite horse right now?
3: I think it's hard to go past sort of Jimmy and now Birdman. I mean, yeah. Jimmy's always sort of been our favourite, just because he was so quirky and he was so good. And he probably still, you know, he's still up there as one of our favourites. But Birdman's sort of slowly sort of clawing some ground there. Yeah, look, I'd still say Jimmy's probably one of my favourites.
2: Okay, and he's been a great story. Like, he gives us hope in a way. Like, he didn't cost that much, did he, under the circumstances?
3: Oh, no, he was
2: 200 or something?
3: Slightly more than that, yeah. But yeah, not much. And, yeah, look, we don't pay a lot of money for these joint sort of New Zealand horses. Yeah. And even in Europe, like, you know, I know there's perception that they are expensive, but we try to buy these progressive horses under the radar. And I'd rather buy two of them cheaper than one big one and then go wrong. So
2: Gringotts has been a great horse.
3: He's another one that wasn't expensive. We bought him out of a trial. He trialled on a heavy 10 when we bought him. He hadn't raced, and we didn't really know what we were going to get. And he's been a Group 1 winner. And, like, between those two, I can't remember what the number was, but I think they've won, like, maybe 18 million.
2: Stupid. Unbelievable.
3: Something just crazy.
2: They paid the bills for a few others, I would imagine.
3: They have. Yeah. They have. They've paid the bills.
2: Can you take us inside the inner sanctum if it's okay? You don't have to, sure. But last week with Gringotts taking on Autumn Glow, we had Jack Turnbull on. He said, oh, Natch has got something up his sleeve.
3: Yep.
2: And I was fascinated to think, what was Natch going to do? And I didn't think he would do what he did there on Saturday. Well, did he talk to you about what he was planning to do to beat her? Or can you take us inside the thinking there from the camp?
3: Now, look, I think what we try to do in these situations is not talk about it too much, because
2: it gets out.
3: It gets out. And these jockeys and trainers want this element of surprise. It's not a surprise if everyone knows about it. You know, unfortunately in our group, you've got, you know, people inside the
2: John
3: group.
2: John O'Neill, yes. You can say.
3: No. We've got people in the group that you know, you've got to be careful.
2: Get excited.
3: Yeah, they get excited. You got people, and it's not just John. It's, you know, it's literally, there's other people in the group that you know, talk about it, and it does get out.
2: Yeah.
3: But it's the element of surprise. These jockeys want a surprise, and it's not really a surprise if J-Mac knows what you're about to do.
2: Yeah.
3: So we don't talk about it too much. We leave it to the jockeys for their surprise.
2: But you would like to know, wouldn't you? Do you have that? Is it just, is it Ma and you that talk to
3: it? No, look, sometimes...
2: Do you ring the jocks?
3: Look, I try not to get involved with the jockeys. I don't like giving them instructions, because I feel like I'm stepping over that mark, and it's hard not to do. So I do, like, I spoke to Kieran yesterday, you know, about Jimmy Starr, and I was like, I don't want to ring, even though I've got a great relationship with Ethan. And I'll speak to Ethan after the race, no problem, and I'll speak to the jockeys after the race, and they all ring after the race.
2: They try and ring you to get rides, so I don't know.
3: Yeah, they do, and, you know, we do our best to sort of share it around, but My conversations with jockeys are normally post-race. Just to see how their horse went or whatever it is. And a lot of times they're sort of spruiking how good their ride was and let's keep me on it. But before the race, I try not to get involved, because I've seen it happen many times before where you've got, you know, three owners giving them instructions. Everyone's ringing. Everyone wants to feel they're giving instructions, and they're ringing jockeys telling them what to do. You go forward. I've seen my form guys told me the pace map's here, and my form guys told me this, and there's five different form guys giving these poor jockeys.
2: Gets confused.
3: Yeah, so if you just leave it to the trainer knows best, and that's what I normally do. If I've got a view, I'll ring Chris or I'll ring Karen and I'll say, what about this, this and this, and I just leave it at that.
2: How do you deal with disappointment then? If a jock rides a bad ride and then rings you after, or like, how do you...
3: I'm pretty...
2: Do you sack

0: them there and then?
1: I'm pretty good, Gareth. I have 250 staff.
0: Yeah.
1: So I'm used to having some disappointments in life. And a lot of kids. So it comes with the parcel. You can't win every race. No. And you can't get the best ride on every single horse. And you can't get everything go your way. And if you did, I don't think I'd be in the industry anyway. Like, I'd be bored. So I think as much as we want to win every race, you can't.
0: No.
1: And it's when you lose and when you get unlucky and then one goes your way, it means more.
0: Yeah.
1: You know?
0: What, will you buy a horse now for a derby because it's worth $3 million?
1: Would I buy a horse for what?
0: For a derby now because it's worth $3 million?
1: Probably doesn't change too much of what I do. The answer is probably no. If I've got a horse that's good enough to go to the derby, I'd go there. Yeah, of course.
0: Over the spring champions now because it's worth $2 million at 2,000.
1: Well, at the moment, the derby's over 2,500. Yep. The spring champions over 2,000. So the horse needs to be suited for that trip. But no, I'm not really one that's going out looking to buy horses because a prize money's gone up in a certain race. I haven't had a runner in a Golden Eagle, and that's worth $10 million. I just fight. If I have the right horse to go to that race, we'll go to that race. But I'm not going to go out and buy a horse specifically to run in a Golden Eagle because, you know, if it doesn't win a Golden Eagle, what do you do?
0: Yeah, yeah. Hey, we're going to take one more break, and then we've got a few more questions coming through, and then we're going to ask you about your horses for the Spring Carnival. So we'll get to that straight after this here. This is Beyond the Barriers on Giddy Up. Our special guest is Ozzie Kerr.
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0: Ozzie Kerr is my special guest for Beyond the Barriers. Ozzie, do you prefer tried horses or yearlings?
1: I like fast horses, so...
0: Yes.
1: If I buy a nice horse out of the yearling sales, I prefer yearling. Depends when you ask me, but right now, we've got obviously Jimmy Starr's brother, Encanto Starr. So he was bought as a yearling. I think he was about 250. You know, he's a nice horse we've got there. And previously we've had a bit of success, you know, with Tagaloa. I think he was 300 and he won a blue diamond. And
0: do you breed many?
1: I never used to, and I'm not that good at it. No. I tried, and I was pretty terrible at it. and I think you got to stick to what you do best. And there's much better breeders than me. But I've started now with a different approach, and I'm probably going to breed quality now more than just quality.

0: breed those?
1: Breed to sell or breed to race? Well, the plan would be to probably breed to sell, and if they don't sell, we'll just breed to race. That's a good sort of backdrop for us. So
0: I don't see you at many yearling sales.
1: Nah, Gareth, I actually haven't been to any.
0: Not been to one?
1: No, I think I walked into one after Coolangatta won the Magic Millions a couple of years ago.
0: Okay, yeah, that
1: and
0: night.
1: I just walked in and my heart was just beating so fast and people everywhere and it's like, and everybody wants to just come and I was just like, mate, I've got to get out of here. And I just ran. I got out of there that quick and probably saved myself a couple of million bucks on that day.
0: So they see you coming.
1: Yeah, they do. And look.
0: You must have that ability to say no. Some people don't, but...
1: Well, yeah. Most people don't, right? No. It's really hard and then they have to pay the bill three months later and they're like, I haven't got the money. But no, look, I actually say no 99% of the time. So I think people get sick of ringing. They stop ringing you after a while because they know you're going to say no. Yeah. And respectfully, I say no. It's just not for me. But I think that's one of the hardest things to do in life, right?
0: Say no.
1: And it's always easy to say yes to everybody and be the good guy. And
0: it is a gift to do that in a way. Like, it is a strength of people to say no.
1: Exactly.
0: Like, I struggle with that big time.
1: Most people do. Like, not 99% of people, it's easy to say yes and keep everyone happy and then deal with the problem later. Yeah. But saying no, it's not easy. And it takes a certain skill set to be able to say no and still stay good with those people. And
0: would you say no to Jimmy Starr and Amanda Cardo? He probably needs to draw well with the rail being out 13
1: years. It's going
0: to
1: be difficult for him with the rail out. I still have a lot of faith that he'll bounce back, but I've had that faith for the last four starts he's had. I just think there's something there. Like, you can't trial that well every time and you can't work as well as he has been, and the trainer can't tell you that he's flying and the jockey can't tell you he's flying, and then every time it comes to race day, it's just there's something that's not right, and I'm hoping that we've sort of worked that out on the weekend and he bounces back and look, I'm not going to give up on him, that's for sure.
0: If he does run well, have you got your slot ready to go for the Everest?
1: There's been people on hold and on reserve for a long time, Gareth, and they've been constantly touching base, just keeping us lukewarm. And I've pretty much said the whole way along that, Jimmy has to put his hand up, you know, when he's ready, and we'll know. And whether that's the Everest or not, probably more unlikely than likely at this stage, unless he come out and did something special, you know, on Saturday, and then we'd have those discussions. But right now, there's no point.
0: Could you get him to a mile this prep?
1: Look, let's see what happens on Saturday. Okay. Let's see what happens on Saturday. I think with Jimmy Starr, I just want him to run well. If he's unlucky and he doesn't win and he runs well, at least we're getting closer.
0: Yeah, I've got to take one more break and then I'm going to ask about a few of the other spring stars. A lot of questions coming through. Who's your number one selection for the Lexus Melbourne Cup this time around? You'll have a few opportunities to win the great race once again. So we'll discuss all of that with Aussie Kerr for Beyond the Barriers here on Giddy Up on this Wednesday morning.
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3: Giddy Up. Ozzie Kerr has been good enough to join us for a little longer here because it's been really interesting chat for Beyond the Barriers. So let's talk about your Melbourne Cup hopefuls. Who is your best Melbourne Cup chance right now on the 23rd of September at 10 o'clock?
4: Look, Zaren's got to be up there after this weekend. I've always had the belief that he will be a true Melbourne Cup contender.
3: And we thank you. We're on at $21 after you gave us a good push out of the day on Giddy Up.
4: I did. And I just think that he's now starting to come into his own. And it's great. Again, that's another horse that you get the relief because no one really saw what we saw when we purchased him, and now it's starting to really show. And now there's the believers, but up until last week, the horse was no good.
3: No,
4: so I think you sort of had some queries on him.
3: Well, I think that
4: which is normal
3: when you watched him in the winter, you thought, geez, he needs to improve. But you are 100% right when you said on this show that he'll win a Caulfield Cup or go close, and now he's what, $5 with Bet365.
4: Yeah, so he's definitely one that where everyone thought he was going average in winter. Yeah. I thought he was going perfect for what we wanted. He was only going to have a couple of runs, and Kieran's done a great job. And, you know, a big shout out to Jack Turnbull because, you know, he's been managing so well, and I ring him every couple of weeks on him and he keeps saying, no, he's coming good, he's coming good. And so, look, he's one that's very exciting. He's still got to get into the race, but he's in the Caulfield Cup, but I'm pretty sure he'll get in the Melbourne Cup.
3: Yeah.
4: And then there's the James J. Braddock, which is, you know, exciting.
3: He's your pride of joy in a way.
4: Yeah, look,
3: at the moment anyway.
4: Yeah, I think when you buy a horse after, like, he had one start on a heavy, like, probably 12 here. Like, it was so bad, the track he ran on. And he'd only had that one win. And he was a two-year-old. I think it was over, might have been 1,400. I can't remember now. But and he won well. And really don't know what you're buying at that point, you know. And we bought him a year ago, and to now have him win the main derby lead up and run, you know, third in an Epsom derby and all that stuff, it's very exciting for all the owners. And look, Gareth, like, here's another example. Like, I bought him on my own because it was very hard. It's very hard to sell a horse to your mates when you're buying a horse that's won a maiden over 1,400 or 600, you know, heavy 10. And when I thought...
3: Who persuaded you there? Or why did you like him?
4: Oh, look, Matt and I just said...
3: Matt Becker.
4: Matt Becker, which I talked to only pretty much for all my advice on all these horses, and we run through the pros and cons. And Joseph rang me at the time and said, look, I've got this horse. Well, you might like him anyway. We took the chance. We sort of said, well, let's back Joseph on this one. We don't know if it's any good, but we're going to have to take our chance on it. It wasn't expensive, like. You know, he was the price of a yearling at Easter, the average price of a yearling. Like, he wasn't overly expensive. And then when we knew he was good, instead of sort of keeping the whole horse, which we owned, like, I think 90% of him, or 85% of him, whatever it was, we just put all our regular group that sort of are loyal to us. Yeah. And that's what it's all about for us. It's not about the money. It's not a business. And, you know, when he won the derby lead up, and then third in the Epsom, we thought, oh, shit, we've got a genuine, you know, chance. And then you bring all the people who have backed you on the journey when they don't know if a horse is any good, and they probably haven't even watched the replays.
3: Yeah.
4: They've just come in because you've told them to come in.
3: Yeah.
4: You know, you reward them with that. And now we've got some good owners in him that, you know, are great friends.
3: So. Couple of questions. I know we're running out of time. James J. Braddock, trained by Joseph O'Brien. What makes him so great?
4: Oh, mate, you know what? There's the same attributes. When you look at the Kieran Mars, when you look at